0: Australian woman Zomi Frankham was among those killed in the incident. The IDF says serious failures led to the convoy being targeted. The US president has paused a looming tariff on Canada as they finalise a new trade deal instead. The import levy was due to be imposed on a range of Canadian exports. Donald Trump says it now looks like they have secured a better outcome for both countries.
1: It was supposed to be a 50% straight across the board tariff that was going into effect at 7 o'clock this morning. And I delayed it at the request of Canada for 3 days so we can iron out the details. But it's going to be a wonderful deal, hopefully a wonderful deal for everybody. Yeah.
0: Queensland Royal Flying Doctor Service is seeing a rapid increase in call-outs. In the last year, the service has clocked enough extra miles to reach the moon. Chief Executive Meredith Stape has told Gary Hardgrave a core part of the work is getting people the tertiary-level health care they deserve.
2: If you live in rural and remote Queensland, you absolutely need to have the same access to health care. And so a lot of the growth is driven out of that. We've got obviously an ageing population, a more chronic disease, and that requires management. So people are living longer with more disease, so they need that connection to specialist treatment at larger tertiary hospitals.
0: And the home of the Dolphins could be transformed into a major asset ahead of Brisbane 2032. The NRL club has pitched its Redcliffe headquarters as a potential precinct to be used for the Olympics. In finance, a few minutes into trade, the All Ords have opened up 58 points at 9,314. One Australian dollar is buying 71.2 US cents.
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0: Australia's embarrassed cricketers are vowing to fight back in the second test against Bangladesh. Matt Renshaw has replaced Jake Witherald after the Aussies were thrashed by 9 wickets in Darwin. Wicketkeeper Alex Carey says they're ready to bounce back in Mackay.
4: We're a proud group of cricketers who are really keen to get back out there. If I can say anything, when this team's been challenged, we always find a way to bounce back in a big way. And yeah, I'm looking forward to Saturday.
0: In the NRL, round 25 kicks off tonight with the Storm hosting the Panthers, and the 5 Sydney Swans players stood down by the club have been ruled ineligible for All Australian honours this season. It's 10:04.
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6: Partly cloudy today with a slight chance of a shower, but plenty of blue sky too. Rocky heading for a top of 25, Gladstone 24, Billawilla 26, Yeppoon expecting a top of 22 today. Pretty similar through to the weekend.
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17: We'll keep an eye on that. And all that conversation last hour about Queensland regional health, Queensland health bureaucracy, the failure to properly resource the caregivers, the nurses, the doctors, the wardies, people are doing all of that work for patients. That's what hospitals were set up for. Not as the Yes Minister movie once said, the most efficient hospital being the one with no patients.
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17: Doctors in the state of Victoria, which is Melbourne and a few outer suburbs. Yeah. So they're angry about things down there too. 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
17: Are going to spend the night
20: trains,
17: sleeping in
20: trains,
17: their cars.
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17: which
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17: Paris
20: steam tram this Sunday at the Archer Park Rail Museum.
17: People sleeping in their cars every night. They're going to do it again at the Brisbane Airport. They want to raise $500,000 for the charity
20: 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Sunday.
17: We'll be joined by the organisation's founder.
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17: Maybe this person's a future leader. She's the youth member for Griffith, the federal seat. Named after Sir Samuel Griffith. One of the people who drafted the Constitution. We'll see what drives a young person to get involved. And we'll also give you a chance to win a double in-season pass to see the Dog Stars at a brand new movie, an epic thriller. Ridley Scott's the director. Jacob Elordi, Brisbane's own, is also playing in that movie. And your chance a little bit later on this morning, plus, of course, this morning and then Carla after 3 this afternoon for 4BC listeners. Gives you these last two chances to go on the standby list to win 4 tickets to the NRL Grand Final. Now, this includes return flights, 2 nights accommodation, $1,000 spending money. And look, all you got to do is call when you hear this.
24: And Keary makes a dart, gets the ball away to GI. GI's going to score. He's going to put another nail in the coffin. And the Goanna crawls down to the northern end. So South Sydney victorious after 43 years.
17: And I must say, that is just purely my attempt to suck up a bit to 4BC's breakfast host, Jason Matthews, is just a mad a mad South Sydney supporter. He's very quiet on his Sydney Swans support at the moment. And I'm going to put up with the colour blue every time, the state of origin. Look, this is a Taylor Way. You got all morning? I'll tell you all about it. Drive with Carla, of course, this afternoon will give you another chance as well. But Jason is going to draw it tomorrow morning, the winner of all of those whose names have gone in to that, to go on the standby list. Somebody's going to be very lucky. They're going to have a lot of friends. Chloe will keep an eye on the news, and Nathaniel has the traffic, of course. 133-882 is our number. Thanks to Watch Smoke Alarm, 0499-880-882. If you want to send us a text. Congratulations. We've reached $1 trillion plus, and it's still rising. Australia's gross, and it's very gross, national debt has passed this $1 trillion for the first time in history, outside of the pandemic. Now, of course, if you add up all the state government's debts around the country, it's another trillion. So it's just $2 trillion. Just say it quickly. The figures show the federal debt briefly tipped over the $1 trillion mark following a new $4 billion bond issue. So governments underwrite the borrowings. They basically mortgage the whole country to get the cash they need. $1 trillion. And what have we got to show for it? I mean, Jim Chalmers, they call him Grim Jim, Dim Jim, Dr. Jim. He kind of thinks he's like Austin Powers.
1: Yeah, baby, yeah!
17: He does. He's got this behave kind of feeling.
1: Behave.
17: This is Jim Chalmers.
1: Yeah, baby.
17: It's all your fault. He says you're spending too much money. But in fact, he is the one spending money. So when it comes to the characters out of that movie, Austin Powers, I think he's more like Dr. Evil.
2: 1 billion, gajillion, fifillion, shabadoodle, million, shawny, gawishly, million.
17: Is that Jim Chalmers? It could be. Mike Myers, line three. Okay, but it's hit. The total debt is going to hit this financial year $1.051 trillion. You say it quickly. It's not much. It represents 34% of our gross domestic product. All of which is blah, blah talk for the fact we owe a lot of money. We don't have the productivity to pay down the debt. We've got nothing to show for it. Where's the big infrastructure? Where's the Melbourne to Townsville standard gauge railway line that connects the productive parts of Australia, Northern Australia, into the Rust Belt places like Melbourne? And, of course, there's a scheduled $6 billion debt repayment tomorrow. It'll briefly put the figure slightly down. But it's going to stay permanently above $1 trillion. In coming years. The rising debt burden means Australia's annual interest bill now will hit $29.5 billion this year. It's going to expand over to $42 billion by the end of the decade. If you say it quickly, there is nothing left to sell. All we can do is invest in nation-building infrastructure that will boost the productivity, that is the efficacy, the results from the effort. Back the doers, not back the leaners, back the lifters. It is uncontrolled government spending that's causing all of this, but the Treasurer insists the budget is on a responsible part, saying debt under the Coalition would be worse. Blah, blah, blah. Standard & Poor's, they're one of the ratings agencies, confirmed Australia's AAA credit rating this month, which is a good thing, because if we'd lost it, if we've gone to, say, AA+, the interest bill would be higher. AAA is about risk, the risk factor. AAA is the best you can get. And the reason they've done that is because, wait for it, because the government is charging us new taxes. So they've gone, well, actually, that's good. The government's now beating up more average everyday Australians with new taxes, which means the government's ability to pay off the debt is better than it was without the new taxes. And S&P say that these new taxes would help bolster government coffers. The last time I looked, government doesn't have any money. All it has is our money. So because they're taxing us more, our credit rating looks good. This is just political spin BS. However, Standard & Poor's warned that if per capita economic growth slowed, it could downgrade the rating. This is the problem. Our economy is not growing fast enough because we're taxing the productive people. More forms, more fees, more process. This is the problem in this country. We are killing ourselves stone dead. We're not able to attract the talent we need to come to this country, just people who want to come and enjoy what we give them in the form of welfare. That's the problem. We've got to slow down migration, toughen up our approach to who we want here and how we want them to come, why we want them to come, and start getting Australia working for Australians. Newly arrived can also qualify if they fall into the category of being for the best benefit of Australia. And then hand in glove with all of this, you've now basically got, I think there may be some common sense in this, but happy to hear your view on it. Brisbane housing block sizes are set to get smaller under a sweeping new housing change approved by the council. It'll be signed off by the state government in due course. Minimum block sizes in low to medium density residential zones are going to drop from 260 square metres. Now, most of it used to be about 600 square metres. Now it's down to 260. That's the minimum size. They're now talking about dropping it down to 120 square metres. So go and buy yourself a shipping container. If you really want to be flash and fancy, put a double stack shipping container on a yard, put a carport out front. That's your house. Is this really the Brisbane we want? Is this the Brisbane we want? Is this the Southeast Queensland we want? The council says it's going to impact about 14% of the city, suburbs like Morningside, Bulimba, Cooperoo, Indooroopilly. And yet Queensland Rail have got all this land all around suburban Brisbane, which cuts suburbs in half, and you can't build over the top of railway lines. The insanity and all this stuff just can't be overstated. The council says they're going to allow building heights to reach up to four stories in well-located sites, places their frequent public transport or shops. But the question I ask is simple. Why can't we build over the top of railway lines? Why isn't a railway station incorporated into a housing project? Why aren't shops built over the top of railway lines? Queensland Rail and their unionised workforce won't let them do it. That's the answer. Now, Brisbane City expects the changes to unlock a further 6,000 new homes by 2032. And it's going to be like 60,000 more people coming, wanting homes. For 2032, they're going to get 6,000 new homes. It's going to focus on townhouses, villas, low-scale unit development. Any wonder people are moving out to make way for those who put up with this? Now, the Lord Mayor says the plan is about supporting more homes in the right places across middle range suburbs. Lord Mayor, have a fight with Queensland Rail about using all of that land that they have all through suburban Brisbane. The opposition councillors are warning that local infrastructure like footpaths, parks, public transport has got to keep up with the extra density. Yeah, they put on more bendy buses. I found this story this morning very disturbing about community groups being threatened. They claim they're being threatened with funding cuts if they publicly criticise the state government or its policies. I guess that's why it's hard to get a minister on this program. We get a few. If I offer any form of criticism, you can feel the shutters go up. Boom, boom, boom. And I was a member of the Liberal National Party. In fact, from the age of 14, I was letterbox dropping. I resigned from that party almost 3 years ago because I said the culture was not what suited my personal values. I want this government to succeed, but the trouble is the cult-like approach inside the party organisation, as I warned a couple of years ago, is now starting to percolate through the state government's ranks. They're appointing advisors who are political activists within the political party. Nothing new there. But the Liberal Party, Liberal National Party in Queensland operates on the basis of you must agree with whoever is the president and the state executive, or else they will suspend your membership or expel you. So apparently now we're starting to see a similar approach when it comes to the way this Chris Fulley government works. And I want the Chris Fulley administration to be successful. I want Queensland to be successful. But the complaints from these community organisations are targeting people like Child Safety Minister Amanda Cam, Youth Justice Minister Laura Gerber, Housing Minister Sam O'Connor, and they're claiming they're being hushed into ministerial offices for addressing down. I'm hearing this all over the place. I guess no more Christmas cards for me from any of them. I get it. And you may not like what I'm saying either. But I think we definitely need accountability from government. And if you're not, if you're afraid to answer questions that you don't like, then you're starting to hide stuff. That's the part I don't like. Just don't like. 133-882 is our number. It's 22 past 10.
0: Everybody's been asking, where's the 4RO pickup? There were accusations it had been lost in a poker game. Some suggested it was abducted by aliens. And the most outlandish of all, it had been hit by a bus. But the 4RO pickup is alive and well. And back on the streets of CQ. Loaded up thanks to Doblo's Farmers Market, Galactic Donuts, CQ Today, and plenty more. 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So grab the freebies and get out of the way. 990 4RO.
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31: Jim, land from Queensland Rail without appeal and approve it for building over the rail lines.
17: Well, I can give you the answer. It was given to me by a former Labor Transport Minister here in Queensland. He said Queensland Rail is that the unions run Queensland. So Jared Blay might think he does, but in fact the rail unions do. That's the problem. The reasonable challenge, though.
31: Yeah, but Gary, he's got the power without appeal. So he'd blow the unions. He's got the opportunity to say for the people of Queensland, no unions, you don't have the power here. We do. This is what's happening. If you don't like it, go away.
17: You see, David, the thing that upsets me most of all is the railway tracks divide communities. I'd prefer to see the railway tracks
3: be covered by community assets. So it would bring communities together.
31: Exactly right. But Labor, Liberal, whoever, do not care about that. They want to get re-elected. And actually, it'd be an easy way to get re-elected. But the powers that be in the Liberal Party do not see that. They want to keep all the lefties happy and the rest of us can suck our thumbs.
3: Yeah, well, there's no doubt about it. There's plenty of broke, woke Liberal lefties, and they are dominating the Liberal National Party in Queensland. I tell you right now, Ruth says, my goodness, four stories on a 129 square metre block. It's going to look like Amsterdam. Well, at least Amsterdam have made good use of the waterways. At least their creeks are clean. Fair point you make. Stephen Manley says, the build up rather than out only supports developers, realtors, the council with increased rate revenues. No infrastructure plan to support the so-called increased population. The Lord Mayor's a joke. That's Stephen Manley, Lord Mayor, not me. Angel Flight, what a terrific organisation. Graham at Lowood joins us. Mate, good morning to you. You've done this. You've been on an Angel Flight. You've been a pilot. Yeah.
7: Yes, Gary, I have. I'm retired now. Can't afford to do it on a pension. However, the gentleman that was on before articulated very well that we do it in our own time at our own cost. But when I rang, my point was that no level, none of the three levels of federal government fund Angel Flight at all. They rely on donations, they rely on volunteers, they don't have professional marketing, professional fundraisers, etc. But ever since I was an Angel Flight pilot from about 2007 till 2000, my last flight was about 2020. And I speak at a number of community organisations. I'm doing one in Brisbane in early September, and about Angel Flight and about this issue and about fundraising for them, because no level of government has ever coughed up money. Although Dutton and Littleproud at the 2025 election said that if elected, they would donate $5 million to Angel Flight because of the service. Mm. But it relies on volunteers, whereas other charities, you don't know how much goes to admin. Fundamentally, 85-90% of what's raised or donated goes to Angel Flight operations, and they pay the fuel for the planes that the pilots like I and the gentleman before would hire. I spoke at a Northside community group, and it was 10 years ago, all the charitable groups on the north side of Brisbane. The three levels of political party representatives were there. When I lived in Wavell Heights, my federal member was there, and he verbally excoriated me when I raised this point about no level of government had ever funded Angel Flight. And yet, as you have often said with other issues, Gary, they waste millions in other areas.
3: They do.
7: So thank you for taking my call.
3: No, good on you, Graham. That's Graham at Lowood. I mean, Angel Flight, that volunteers, there's not even a tax deduction. They make a difference, though. 133-882, thanks to Watch Smoke Alarms. It's 10:30. The federal opposition claims every Australian household now owes $100,000 as Australia's national debt tips over $1 trillion. Chloe Affleck has more.
8: That's right. The debt pile is mainly made up of interest repayments and public spending on health, housing and defence. There's concern once federal and state debt is combined, the country will owe $2 trillion by the end of the decade. The Rugby Sevens and the Wallaroos are set to call Ballymore home with a major redevelopment confirmed. The Premier has confirmed a world-class high-performance training facility and an upgrade to the Eastern Standard will be delivered. And advocates are welcoming new figures showing 90% of young Australians have never smoked, alongside a drop in youth vaping rates. Addiction Support Service QUIT says strong government policies and education programs are helping drive the reduction in nicotine use. In sport, Nick Kyrgios has apologised to fans after being provisionally suspended for using cocaine. And Gary, I'll have more news at 11.
30: These are the issues you can sink your teeth into. Mornings, thanks to Bolsover Dental. 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

0: Been a magical hour, and we're going to do it all again coming up. Your calls always 133-882, no matter where you are around Queensland.
1: Dynamic mobility aids. Freedom without limits. 420 Richardson Road.

0: It's 11 o'clock. Good morning. I'm Chloe Affleck. The federal government says it's trying to balance the budget while easing the burden on struggling households. National debt will today tick over $1 trillion for the first time amid record levels of public spending. Experts warn interest payments will now take up an even larger share of the government's budget. Senior Minister Annika Wells claims the issue would be worse under the opposition.
1: We are trying to get the balance between helping people now, giving people the assistance they need now, while growing the economy to make sure that this debt that we've inherited and that would be worse under the government that Angus Taylor was part of.
0: Queensland will soon be home to the men's and women's rugby sevens program. As part of the state government's Games Legacy Fund, the teams will be based out of Ballymore. The facility will also receive an upgrade and a new eastern stand. Premier David Crisafulli says it's part of the government's bid to make Queensland the events and sports capital of the country.
2: It means that it'll be bringing up to 90 athletes and staff from New South Wales to Queensland. Yes, we've gone on a poaching raid, and we are bringing more opportunities north of the border and unashamedly doing so.
0: Three boys have been charged with grievous bodily harm following an alleged attack on a 14-year-old boy in Logan. The trio, aged 11, 14 and 17, are accused of assaulting the boy in Kingston last Friday before fleeing, leaving the victim with serious facial and head injuries. Victorian detectives are travelling to Sydney as they investigate Swans players connected to an incident at a Melbourne hotel. Police are looking into allegations of sexual assault at the hotel, but no arrests have been made. There are reports bags of cocaine and ketamine were found in the room. Former detective Duncan McNabb says there's still a long way to go in terms of the police investigation.
3: They've got to interview so many people in this case, so it's going to be an extensive investigation. Quite a lot for the coppers to get doing, but I think testing for drugs at this stage might be somewhat belated, and I think probably by consent only.
0: The five players at the centre of the investigations have been stood down for the rest of the season. Prince Harry and Meghan Markle are planning to return to Britain 6 years after leaving the country for the United States. The Duke and Duchess of Sussex and their two children are expected to relocate later this month to a non-royal residence. And the Young Endeavour has arrived in Brisbane this morning after an 11-day voyage from Sydney. The tall ship is manned by Aussies aged between 16 and 23, guided by specialty trained Royal Australian Navy officers and sailors. Commander Gavin Dawes says crew members leave with lifelong skills.
4: It's not a military program. It's all about us taking young people to sea and giving them an experience of sailing a tall ship.
0: To finance, one Australian dollar is buying 71.1 US cents.
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0: Josh Morris believes Nathan Cleary's decision to hold off contract negotiations may be stifling the club's other business. The champion halfback has put extension talks on hold until the end of the season. Morris has told Sports Today that might be quietly frustrating for the club.
6: Because they've got to try and keep other players as well, don't they? They have to try and retain other players. And do they offer them less cash? Like, it can affect more than one player.
0: Round 25 kicks off tonight with the Storm hosting the Panthers. And Travis Head has lost his spot at the top of the ICC's Test batting rankings, falling to fourth after scores of just 22 and 17. It's 11:04.
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1: 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Hope you're having a terrific day. Might be a little bit of rain around, they reckon. But that's their latest guess. We'll check the weather a bit later on. 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
1: Well, in Brisbane's 4BC and throughout southeast Queensland, 4RO in Rockhampton and central Queensland, of course, around the rest of Queensland on the great Resonate network. And coming up in a moment, a young person who's part of the Youth Parliament that's meeting in Canberra probably make a lot more sense. The people in the big house. Well, we'll have a chat to Grace in a moment. Certainly, there's a lack of grace amongst a few of our federal MPs. Look, I was on it 11 years, 267 days to be the federal member for Moreton during the Howard government years. And there'd been less than 1,000 people elected to the parliament by the time I was elected. Then there's about 1,200, 1,300 people. So it's a pretty, dare I say, unique group. Pretty unique group. All you want them to do is to do the real thing. I'm really dismayed because I thought Matt Keogh, who's the Veterans Affairs Minister, wasn't a bad bloke. But Labor MPs are now starting to quietly voice their concerns about this guy. The thing about Matt Keogh, and because he's a Veterans Affairs Minister, I saw some great Veterans Affairs Ministers in my time in Parliament. Bruce Scott, the great Bruce Scott, probably listening right now. Still lives around Roma. Bruce, morning to you. Hope you're well. You and Joan continue to contribute to Queensland. Dana Vale, she was there as well. There were people who made a difference for veterans. It was not about them. It was about the veterans. They respected and understood, and Deanne Kelly was another one, understood that veterans were very special people. And so we never normally criticise Veterans Affairs Ministers. But this bloke has, there's a bit of controversy about him. And the Coalition wants him removed from the role. He's not meeting reasonable expectations. Matt Keogh proposed a $5,000 cap on allied health services, prompting a significant backlash to the extent that the Prime Minister himself had to step in and defend him. You know you're in trouble when the Prime Minister's got to defend you. Matt Keogh also backflipped on a meeting with veterans advocates and was accused of rolling his eyes at the group, though he denies the allegations. Now, one anonymous Labor MP claims Matt Keogh wasn't spending appropriate time listening to veterans and other relevant stakeholders. The RSL is certainly part of the key stakeholder group. They're not the only one, but the RSL have always been the ones that worked out what the top 10 priorities were for Veterans Affairs spending. They're not the only ones. Tasmanian Senator Jackie Lambie, she's a special kind of mad, not a bad mad, just a good mad. Herself a veteran, she's delivered a passionate speech in the last couple of days in the Senate demanding that the Prime Minister remove Mr. Keogh from the position of Veterans Minister, arguing veterans had had enough, they'd been through enough and shouldn't have to face further adversity at the hands of the government. Oh, I would agree with that in principle. But the Prime Minister continues to defend this bloke, Matt Keogh, stating he has every confidence in the minister who'd inherited the system from the coalition government, which I find an unreasonable observation by the Prime Minister because Veterans Affairs has generally been one part of government that has had bipartisan support. So for him to say inherited a system from the coalition government is just nonsense because both sides tend to readily agree we should look after and respect those who served our country in uniform. But as the report suggests, Matt Keogh supposedly rejected a meeting with Vietnam veterans on Vietnam Veterans Day. This is not a good look. I think Australians who serve in uniform now deserve to know that there is a continuation of the bipartisan support to look after veterans. Likewise, if I can just go back to our earlier conversations today. Wait on, I'm hosting the program. I probably can. about Queensland Health. We're getting a lot of text messages in. This one is a ripper. Gary, I want to remain anonymous also. I'm a former Queensland Health employee. I have to agree with a message that you received previously regarding the middle and senior management of the Department of Health in Queensland. Tim Nichols' office, I hope you're listening. Many in the upper and middle management in corporate office are predominantly Labor hacks who have their own agendas and shouldn't have been given their march and should have been given their marching orders when the new government came in. And the health and hospital services are not much different, albeit they are often at odds with corporate office. The tertiary hospitals are a law unto themselves, and smaller hospitals in the regions need and want the extra support, but are always struggling to be heard. It's a large and complicated beast. Tim Nichols, over to you, sir. Over to you. So the current crop of politicians are hopeless. I think it's important that more of us get involved in one form or another. Younger people always want to have a view, idealistic perhaps, but I think a lot of us might think younger Australians are disengaged, don't care about the future of their country. Research from an organisation called Why Australian has revealed 99.5% of young Australians interviewed aged between 12 and 20 care about democracy, social issues. Well, who didn't? However, more than 70% feel decisions are not being made with their future in mind, which is my argument. I don't care about the next election. What about the next generation? So right now, 150 young leaders are in Canberra taking over the National Youth Parliament to make their voices heard. Now, the local representative for the area the 4BC's studios are in, which is the federal seat of Griffith, the local youth representative is Grace, and she joins me now. Grace, welcome to the program. Good luck.
2: Hi, Gary. How are you?
1: Hey, I'm really well, and I hope you are too. Cold in Canberra, are you enjoying this Youth Parliament thing?
2: Yeah, it's really exciting. It's kind of freezing at the moment, actually. But yeah, it's been really exciting to meet everyone from all the different 150 electorates.
1: So what does this program involve?
2: So this program brought myself and 149 other students aged 16 to 17 from around Australia to Canberra. We have been debating bills on AI and intergenerational fairness. So basically we're kind of learning more about the political system, what happens behind the scenes, and just kind of learning how we can actually get involved as the young people of Australia.
1: Well, I hope you get counselling afterwards, because if you knew what was really going on behind the scenes, you wouldn't want to touch this with a barge pole. And that's the problem, Grace. We need people involved, engaged, interested, and always willing to learn from others around them.
2: Yeah, that's exactly right. It's definitely, it's been so exciting to learn from all these different people who just come from like such diverse different parts of Australia, like learning their different views, learning how like their different opinions has just been amazing, really eye-opening.
1: So are there activists amongst you? Are there people who are there with a cause that they want you to support them on? Are you getting lobbied, pushed around? What's happening?
2: Yeah, so yesterday we had our adjournment speeches, which was an opportunity for each member who wanted to speak to talk on just problems in the federal electorate and kind of make it aware to everyone else. So we had lots of different speeches and ideas being focused on. We had, like I was talking about sport funding for high school students, and we went on to more research funding for different health issues that were personal to some people. We went on to domestic violence. It was such a range of different important things for different people around Australia. It was amazing.
1: Those adjournment speeches tend to be amazing. I was in the Parliament 11 years, 267 days before you were born, and that's okay. But I guess what I'm saying to you is, if you get 5 minutes to speak your heart and speak your mind about an issue that's important to you, it tends to be that you sort of disclose to everybody around you who you really are as a person. Did you see that in the Youth Parliament?
2: Yeah, definitely. It was like everyone obviously comes from such different backgrounds and have just like a different diverse way of looking at things. So like kind of seeing like what was important to them, what their opinions and beliefs were, was just like you could almost like see into them and who they were as a person and what they were kind of here representing.
1: You know, I think it's terrific. What made you want to do this? How did you go down the pathway of becoming the youth member for Griffith?
2: If I'm completely honest with you, I saw the application through school politics has kind of always been something that I've been interested in. I'm very interested in like voicing my opinion, making sure everyone's heard. That's something that I'm very passionate about. I never really thought that it was sort of a career or like an option for me. But when I saw, just because I saw the application, I applied, not really expecting I was going to get it, honestly. But when I got the email saying I had, it was really exciting. It was such a cool opportunity.
1: You know, that's how I got into federal parliament. I was basically told by people around me, you should do it. You should stand up for our local area. That's how I got into federal parliament.
2: Yeah, we've been hearing that a lot from different members. We've had lots of discussions with different members on like how to kind of continue with your like politics journey. And a lot of them said that they started off as like lawyers or researchers. And then it was just like that, like someone suggested that they should apply to be a member for the community. And that's just how they started.
1: I was a rock and roll disc jockey. I did big people's television, children's television. So I learned a lot of things from a lot of different people. So what are your immediate plans? What do you do after this? Do you take this experience and say, I've now got the bug, or are you going to go on and do real things and then maybe come back to this a later stage?
2: Honestly, I think that from here, I'm just going to take sort of the lessons that I've learned. So obviously from like talking to all these different people, we definitely learned like lots more about ourselves and what kind of like my core beliefs are, what I want people to be seen for. I'm not really sure what I want to go into after this, but I know that kind of taking what I've learned from this experience, I'll definitely be applying it through school, through all the activities that I'll be doing until another opportunity like this shows up. Maybe Queensland State Parliament.
1: Well done. I mean, look, Grace, my only comment is a career is something you look back on. You can't always plan a career. You must be true to yourself, true to the people around you, and that means your family, your friends, those who know where you live, if you get what I mean, true to your electorate. And then if you take care of that, the career might be something you achieve over time, but you can't plan and say, I'm going to be elected, I'll be there for five terms, I'll be sweet. You can't do that. So a career is something you look back on. Grace, can I ask you a question without notice? I'm going to put this to you. I'm always fascinated by people in the political class now who go onto social media, and I call it food porn. You know, they're there with eating a cannoli or having a coffee. They're sweating it out in the gym. They're on social media. They think they're relating to young people. I just think they look like dorks. What do you think?
2: Is this the members that are posting this?
1: Yeah.
2: I don't think so. I think when they do that, it's kind of, well, obviously the generation that I'm in is like the digital generation. So we're very keen on social media, very keen on all things digital. So I think, well, for me, like seeing all these like members and seeing what they're doing online is just kind of more of an awareness of what's actually going on. Mm. That's our source of information, really.
1: Okay. All right. I'm just sort of watching members of parliament, elected members of parliament, dancing in their offices, excited about things, dancing and that. And I thought, I don't know whether I want to see that. But you think it's okay?
2: I think it's okay. I think they're showing that they're human, that they're not just these political robots.
1: All right.
2: Just walking around. It's good.
1: Okay. All right. Well, that's Grace. You're showing a lot more grace under fire than I would. Well done to you. great to talk with you. Enjoy Canberra. It's warmer in Brisbane. That's all. Just get on that plane, get back out of that coal mine.
2: Excited to come home.
1: As we were every Thursday evening when I was there. Good on you, Grace. She's the youth member for Griffith. I still think they look like dorks. I mean, seriously, dancing a jig? But Grace says they're human. 133-882. Happy to take your thoughts on that. Thanks to Watch Smoke Alarms, 21 past 11.
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1: At 25 past 11, a few comments coming back in. We're listening to Young Grace. She's representing the federal seat of Griffith in the 150-person youth parliament on this week. I'm sure she'll be on a mailing list for the rest of her life as a result. And a few comments. I asked her the question. I don't get it. I've been watching some of these new members of parliament who would be, they'll be very scared young things in about 12 months from now when the next election's on. It's horrible when you got the job. You've got to reapply for it again and hope a simple majority of the 130,000 people in your electorate actually give you a chance to go around again. I think the social media posts of people dancing in their Parliament House office, springing through as if Parliament House Canberra is the centre of the universe, absolutely demeans them. I want to see them doing simple and straightforward, serious work. Am I too much of a purist? I also don't get the food porn thing. Here I am having a coffee, aren't I normal? Anyway, Grace said, and Daniel says, I think the question went over the young lady's head. Well, maybe, but he said, I actually think it's more like watching political robots pretending to be humans. And that's the point. All of these social media posts are so programmed. Here, Premier, lift a weight. We'll take a picture of your perspiration and post it on Twitter. Aren't you great? Here, Premier, have a cannelloni. Have a coffee. I do worry about that. I think those of us of a certain age might be able just to see through it. John said, I just didn't expect that from Grace regarding social media. It does make me worry. young people are actually being influenced by these posts. Well, yeah, maybe. I don't know. I checked it out with a few people. They said, oh, they just look like thickheads, some of these people. And Sharon said, oh, no. Grace, get out while you can. If you think the pollies are showing themselves a human by humiliating themselves on social media, it may already be too late. I think that's kind of the point I'm making. I've seen some of the new federal members, and they are dancing through the doors of their Parliament House office. If you can imagine the cabin on a cruise ship, Parliament House offices are just like that. You come through, everything's got the same thing. It's basically a cookie-cutter design office. There's a spot for the research team, the staff that you may or may not have with you. There's a reception, which is the most underutilized space in Parliament House. No one has a receptionist anymore. It was designed by blokes in the 70s, thinking this is the way Parliament will be into the future. It just doesn't work like that. It's got a kitchenette. It's got its own little shower space, which is quite handy after you have been to the gymnasium, after you have walked in. And then it's got a nice big, quite large office, couch, which you can sleep on in the middle of the night in Parliament House. I don't really know whether dancing through the doors while people are sleeping in their cars, dancing through the doors while people don't have a roof over their head, dancing through the doors and saying, isn't it great? We're going to build 40,000 new homes around Australia. I would prefer to see them with a hammer actually building that home. But the members of Parliament want to make it all about themselves. And that's my concern. I was proud to be a member of Parliament. I really was. And it's not a case of, oh, it was better in my day. Maybe it was. But I just simply think that social media has turned politicians into what you can fit into, what, 144 characters on Twitter? What your Instagram likes are like? By the way, we have an Instagram page, but I'm not seeking a vote from you. I do post things, edited highlights of what we do on this program just to make it easy to get the word out that, frankly, we exist. And Dave says, I think that Grace's response to the social media question was answered like a true politician. Well, she's not. She's a young lady who said, I think I'll have a crack at this. And she's got a trip to Canberra for a couple of days. She's been able to look around Parliament House, which everyone should go and have a look at. And she's been able to get a bit of a feel for the way the place operates. And what we do on this program is we actually talk about the stuff that we're not getting out of federal Parliament. We're angry about the $1 trillion debt, the $100,000 per household that all of us owe as a result of government spending too much money on stuff. And Grace, God bless her, she's going to inherit all of this because she's 16, 17, didn't give you her last name. I think that's the proper thing for us. We provided her with a bit of a grace of a bit of anonymity, but she was nevertheless had this huge opportunity and God bless her. I think we all just need to get involved. There's politics in everything we do. And it's great to see young people given that opportunity. Full credit to the Speaker, Milton Dick, because he'd be driving that through the Parliamentary Education Office. But I think politicians should be busier than just being able to dance for TikTok videos. Keen to know what you think. 133-882. It's 11:30. These changes to Brisbane's low to medium residential zones will see new homes being able to be built on blocks smaller than a tennis court. Chloe Affleck has more.
5: That's right. The minimum block size has been reduced to just 120 square metres, down from 260. The Lord Mayor says the changes are designed to increase housing supply. The Greens are calling for Israel to be sanctioned for not opening criminal investigations into the deaths of 7 aid workers in Gaza. Australian Zomi Frankham was among those killed in an Israeli airstrike on a humanitarian convoy 2 years ago. National debt will today tip over $1 trillion, or roughly 34% of GDP, amid escalating costs across healthcare, housing and defence. And the men's and women's rugby sevens program will soon call Queensland home. As part of a deal between the state government and Rugby Australia, the teams will be stationed at Ballymore. In sport, the 5 Sydney Swans players stood down by the club have been ruled ineligible for All Australian honours this season. And Gary Georgakondek will have more news at midday.
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6: In this ride up to our black teeth, it's mornings thanks to Bolsover Dental, creating confident smiles in Bolsover Street on 994RO.
7: There's allegations that suggest some of the Swans are actually ugly ducklings. This is the allegations. They've stood down five key players for the rest of the Australian Football League season. There's been a major breach of club standards. Now, the club is dealing with this. The AFL as an organisation are dealing with this. Police are dealing with this. So there's basically three separate streams of things going on. There's been an alleged sexual assault. None of this is nice. Investigations are ongoing. These five players have been suspended. And the club is deeply sorry to everyone involved. The revelations are team members had stayed out late drinking and had brought back women to a hotel room in Melbourne. There's a lot of stuff around about this. And if we were Melbourne-based, we'd be spending the whole morning talking about it. I don't want to. I think we kind of accept that there's an ugly thing that's occurred allegedly. The police, they are continuing to investigate sexual assault. Now, they centre on allegations of touching without consent within the hotel. And we all, I think, are kind of gathering the story. They've asked people to come back. Certain activities were agreed to and certain activities were out of bounds and they've crossed that line, allegedly. No arrests or charges have actually been laid at this point. Now, Swans chairman Andrew Pridham has... I give him credit for this because this is something none of them would have expected. And I met Paul Roos along the way, John Longmire, the original coach. They're all devastated. The Swans have always been a very good club from everything I can see. And if there's a problem with the club's culture, they've got to fix it up. But the chairman of the board says they want to protect the club's culture. That has to come first, regardless of the impact on the field. Well, Mr. Chairman, I suggest that there may be a cultural problem. I don't know whether you want to protect a problem, but I understand what you're saying. But major sponsors, including Telstra, have suspended ambassador activities while investigations continue. So the bottom line is there.

0: There are people talking about tearing up their membership. I can understand this. And I think generally speaking, those high-profile players, they're paid to run up against other people. They train hard. They get paid to train hard. They're paid to win games. I don't get the big celebration after a win. I saw that excuse yesterday come across on the phones. Oh, you know, football players had a big win. They went out and celebrated. No. Hang on a second. They are paid to win. Winning is part of the deal. This is not a bunch of blokes who are out doing other things and then get together on a Saturday afternoon and beat down a football rival on the footy field and then they go out and have a few beers. Their job is to win games. So surely the win or lose reaction is part of their responsibility to their employer. I think this is the question, and it's not just the Swans I'm talking about here. I'm talking about footballers in general. We as fans want to see them succeed because we want to cheer on a club and we want a big distraction from the rubbish in the world, like $1 trillion federal debts, $1 trillion state debts cumulatively, loss of housing and the fact that women aren't sleeping with a roof over their head. They're sleeping rough. We want to be distracted. And we pay them to do extraordinary things on the field. So I don't accept this whole concept that it's okay they go out and have a few too much to drink or whatever happened. I don't know. I don't accept that because it's their professional conduct. I don't accept it from a prime minister talking about a woman's physiology, because if I did that here, I would be sacked. I wouldn't be just suspended for the remainder of the season. I wouldn't be here. So if it is good enough for people in private enterprise, people who arguably have some public profile in private enterprise, if it's good enough for us to meet a certain standard, then it's good enough for others. And I don't see them as anything extraordinary. Their job is to be fit. Their job is to play a game. Their job is to conduct themselves 24/7. Sorry, that's just the way it is. And right back at you too, Prime Minister. Right back at you too, Prime Minister. Keen to know what you think. Ross at Sunnybank Hill says social media has been used by individual politicians and governments over the last 10 years. I think the joke was that the words New South Wales has won a state of origin match had never been tweeted on an iPhone until eventually they did get a series because both those things were invented in 2006. But Ross is right. All the rubbish that goes on social media, none of it is really there for scrutiny, except that those of us who subscribe to different politicians, we can see things. John reckons I've got Stockholm syndrome. I need to update my logic. I do fully understand it, mate. I'm working in the media. I understand all of the social media. But what I don't understand is if politicians today think that it's all about them and not about us, this is the problem in Australia. And I think they put themselves on social media, talk to their echo chamber, get all the likes, say, isn't it great? 25 people liked me dancing like an idiot in my Parliament House office, and that is good enough. I don't think it is good enough. A government by social media, says Ross, has become tragic for lazy politicians. Constituents become tragic for constituents. We just should not accept it. Ian reckons, he said, I worry the students' parliament, Grace's parliament, and she sounded like a nice young lady. It's just another venue to indoctrinate the next generation of Marxists in our systems. And is demonstrated by the anti-Pauline Hanson One Nation demonstrations recently. Thank you, says Ian. Well, maybe so. But as I always joke, you know, if you're not a bit of a socialist by the time you're 19, you've got no heart. If you're not a capitalist fully by the time you're 29, you've got no head. But I think we can kind of work these things out. With a little bit of experience comes a bit of wisdom, and you cut through the clutter. And I don't mind them expressing themselves on social media. You can follow us, social media, YouTube channels, X, formerly known as Twitter. You can't call it your Twitface anymore, but we're on all of them. Facebook, you can find us. So we're out there playing the game. I get it. But I want the politicians actually engage with real people in real time, not social media grabs and say, oh, that's it. I've done my community engagement. I've had 40 people like my page. Well, what about the other 140,000 who didn't? 133-882. Thanks to Watch Smoke Alarms here at 4BC. 4RO in Rockhampton and on Resonate Network around Queensland. 17 to midday.
1: And Keary makes a dart. Gets the ball away to GI. GI's going to score. He's going to put another nail in the
0: coffin. That is it. That is the cue to call if you want to go along to the National Rugby League Grand Final. It's going to be huge. The whole thing's going to be drawn tomorrow morning. Jason Matthews here on 4BC. Carla will give you another chance after three, but this is your last chance here on the morning's program. 133-882. Be call number 12. That's what we're going to do. Call 12. 133-882 to win your chance to go to the ultimate NRL Grand Final event. It's going to be simply amazing. You and three mates. Give us a call now. 133-882. 16 to mid.
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0: at 13 to midday. And we have a winner. We have a winner. It's Kelly. Kelly at Baringa, well done to you. Hey, you're in the draw, and Jason will draw that tomorrow. You may be able to take along three friends. You've got three friends who will come along to a grand final.
1: I sure do. Don't you worry.
0: Yeah.
1: Love the footy.
0: Okay, well,
1: yeah.
0: I hope you do well. Have a listen tomorrow morning with Jason Matthews. He's going to draw the winner. Hope you do well. That's Kelly. She is in the draw, and Carla Banaska will give you another chance after three this afternoon.
2: $1 million.
0: Oh, heavens above. Jim Chalmers is everywhere. He's everywhere. I'm

0: We hope so. No more cloudy days. Yeah, that's the Eagles. We like finding these weather songs. For Brisbane, 12 to 23, maybe a medium chance of showers. Wellington Point, 13 to 21. Ipswich down to 7 and 23 degrees. Logan, 9 to 22. Gold Coast, 14, 22. Redcliffe, 12 to 22. Caboolture, 12 to 23. And Noosa, 13 to 22. Rockhampton, lower 12 and a top of 25. Partly cloudy, slight chance of showers. And Brisbane outlook for the next few days, medium chance of showers. Lessening by the end of the week, temperatures climbing up to 25 degrees. For Charters Towers, a low of 11 degrees, top of 27 and partly cloudy. Charleville, 9 up to 27, mostly sunny. And Emerald, much the same story, 10 to 26, sunny and Gundawindi, 6 to 24, partly cloudy, light winds. Longreach, 11 to 29, Mount Isa, 14 to 30 degrees. And for Kingaroy, cool on the top of the hill, 4 degrees and a top of 20. And for Roma, 5 and 24 degrees. Chances to win right now. Double in season pass to the Dog Stars. It's a riveting epic thriller. Legendary director Ridley Scott has done it. Jacob Elordi is in it. It starts in the cinemas next week, Thursday of next week. And your chance to go along. Double in season pass up for grabs right now to the Dog Stars. That's the name of the movie. Make a call number 8 right now. 133-882. If you want to go along to the movies, you'll need to hold on to your popcorn because they're scavengers. They're called the Reapers. That's why we played Don't Fear the Reapers. Make it call number 8 now, 133-882. Busy program again this morning. We've caught up with Meredith Stabe from the Royal Flying Doctor Service in Queensland, and she told us how the regional health crisis is pushing them to their limits. The Live Like Her Challenge is happening on September 3. Hundreds of people are going to spend their nights sleeping in their cars at Brisbane Airport. It's all to raise $500,000 in charity for the Forgotten Women. And of course, maybe she's a political leader. Others say she's too honest. She sounds too honest. That's Grace, the youth member for Griffith. She's part of the youth parliament at Parliament House in Canberra this week. And you can catch up with all of that on the 4BC app. It's available from every good app store. And check out the 4BC YouTube page for all sorts of highlights from Brisbane's 4BC. But there has been a couple of stories which landed on the cutting room floor of the 4BC morning's boardroom. Let's have a look at some of the weird, some of the wacky.
1: How bizarre.
0: Here's something you can do if you're feeling stressed. You can head to a new jellyfish museum in Pompano Beach in the US. It's America's first museum dedicated entirely to the translucent invertebrates which outlived the dinosaurs. It's a 10,000-foot square foot oasis featuring 20 mesmerizing species. Bit like Parliament House. You can see Japanese sea nettles, moon jellies, upside-down jellyfish chilling out in a beautifully converted former bank vault. So why not drive or dive into the calm at the Jellyfish Museum? It's at Pompano Beach. Come on down. It's a clear winner. If you have no heart, no brain, there are 95% water. All sounds like certain members of Parliament, doesn't it?
1: How bizarre.
0: And the Holiday Inn Express people, well, they're taking the phrase dreaming of breakfast a bit too literally. They've just launched a limited edition breakfast pillow equipped with built-in speakers which blast the soothing sounds of a hotel buffet straight to your ears. Instead of traditional whale songs or rainfall, guests can drift off to 4 distinct sleep tracks featuring sizzling bacon, pouring coffee beans, splashing juice, and the ambient sound of a busy breakfast buffet. Well, it turns out 80% of Aussies find morning kitchen noises incredibly relaxing while travelling. It could be the ultimate way to satisfy your morning cravings on the road. Regardless, it's the only pillow which brings home the bacon without leaving the bed. We love ghost stories here on 4BC Mornings, and this one is possibly the greatest of all time. An eco-friendly weed control initiative near Newcastle, New South Wales, saw a council-hired mob of goats stumble onto a secret roadside cannabis patch along the M1 at Tomago. The goats devoured the lot. And upon discovering their four-legged contractors completely zooted, council workers did what any reasonable public servants would do. They snapped a photo with the bleating stoners and they charged 40 stuffed crust pizzas to the city card via Uber Eats. Port Stephens Council has launched a formal investigation, though official policy states livestock catering does remain at staff discretion. So garlic bread, pizza, cheesy crust, apparently are all legitimate, legally permissible expenses. And giving the munchies to a weed clearing crew, of course, could be just high-level productivity optimization. Now, before you go hiding your own personal stash from local farm animals, here's a quick reality check. Apparently, eating live plants produces literally no high because the main psychoactive compound requires heat. So unless these goats bought a blowtorch or found a batch of homemade edibles, their stoned demeanour was more likely just a severe case of food coma from eating their weight in raw foliage. Still, if goats in Australia are going to figure out how to bake weed brownies, it's probably definitely the ones working for local government. That is just bizarre, but true. The truer the story, the more bizarre it actually is. How bizarre. Hey, Colin from Jimboomba, well done. You've got your chance to go along and see The Dog Stars. That's going to be a great movie. I hope you enjoy it. Let us know. Do a little theatre review for us. Love to hear your feedback. 133-882. Thanks to Watch Smoke Alarms, 5 to midday.
1: 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Yes, the 4RO Perry's IGA Secret Sound. 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Thanks to Perry's IGA, Wandle Dean Street in Yeppoon. 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
5: Hi, I'm Colin Boyce, Federal Member for Flynn. According to the Institute of Public Affairs, our region will be hit the hardest in Australia if it continues down the path of net zero by 2050. Over 16,000 jobs, or 24% of the workforce, in the electorate of Flynn will be put at risk due to these emissions targets which are destroying Australia's prosperity while lowering our standard of living. Enough is enough. I'm Colin Boyce and it's time to put Australia first and ditch net zero. Authorised by Colin Boyce, LNP Gladstone.
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0: You know, one of the resident gag writers of this program, never met Drew, but Drew sends in notes all the time. He said, if you get liked on X, does that mean you're X-rated? Boom, Tish, that's really funny. William from Cardwell says, Gary, I think it's the same rule for everything. You know, if a politician won't dance in public at a media conference, don't do it on TikTok or whatever else. I always say to young wannabe politicians, don't put anything on social media you wouldn't put on a billboard in the middle of your electorate, outside your home, outside your office, and take some ownership of this. But they think that they're all little glamorous Hollywood stars or something. They all do it. All the levels of government, they all think, oh, it'll just look like a real thing. Oh, I'll just go on a podcast and talk about melons and who I want to shag. It's all fun. It'll relate to people. Well, you look like idiots. Deb from the Sunshine Coast says, I'm listening to that story about these football players, and as a woman, I am disgusted, absolutely disgusted, says Deb, and appalled at the words coming out of the management of Sydney Swans. They're saying they want to protect the culture. They will forego the season. Allegations not proved in law, but nevertheless sufficient for them to suspend five players. I think the problem is if you're going to protect a culture that has produced these kind of problems, there's something wrong with the culture. I think the Sydney Swans need to rethink their words.
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8: In this bulletin, debt levels increasing, smaller housing blocks for Brisbane, and a major redevelopment for Queensland rugby. It's midday. Good afternoon. I'm Georgia Kondek. First, Australia's jobless rate has risen slightly in July and now sits at 4.5%. Around 16,000 people lost their jobs over the period, and there's been a slight decrease in the total hours worked. The increase is higher than most economists expected, potentially making an interest rate hike less likely when the Reserve Bank next meets. Australia's debt levels will reach $1 trillion for the first time today. Federal politics reporter Nelson Scott.
9: National debt will tip over $1 trillion, or roughly 34% of GDP, amid escalating costs across healthcare, housing and defence. It coincides with warnings interest payments are also taking up an increasing share of government revenue, leaving less money to spend on other services. Senior Minister Annika Wells claims Labor is moving to fix a problem inherited from the previous government.
10: We are trying to get the balance between helping people now while growing the economy.
9: But opposition leader Angus Taylor argues record government spending is increasing the burden on taxpayers.
11: Future generations pay it back or it turns up as inflation.
9: Global agencies have affirmed Australia's AAA credit rating, citing responsible fiscal management. Nelson Scott, Canberra.
8: The Greens are calling for Israel to be sanctioned for not opening criminal investigations into the death of seven aid workers in Gaza. Australian Zomi Frankham was among those killed in an Israeli airstrike on a humanitarian convoy 2 years ago. The IDF has concluded the attack stemmed from procedural errors and mistaken identity. But Greens leader Larissa Waters claims Israel needs to be held to account.
12: It is time the Australian government puts on sanctions against the state of Israel and stops sending weapons parts to this genocide. We have said that from day dot, and it's clear that all of the statements in the world have done absolutely nothing.
8: Police have charged a group of teenage boys over an alleged violent assault on another boy in Logan. Chloe Affleck reports. The 14-year-old was allegedly hit, kicked and stomped on by the trio during the attack in Kingston last week, with the alleged offenders then fleeing the scene before help arrived. The victim was taken to hospital with serious injuries to his head and face. Following investigations, three boys aged 11, 14 and 17 have been charged with a combined 34 offences, including grievous bodily harm and common assault. All three will face the Beenleigh Children's Court on Monday. Chloe Affleck reporting.
13: A fiery single-vehicle crash south of Brisbane has claimed a life. Investigations indicate the ute crashed into a tree in Greenbank last night and burst into flames. The 27-year-old male driver died at the scene. The forensic crash ute is investigating. The state government says they're actively considering expanding proposed bail reforms to include adults. New legislation is expected to be tabled in the coming weeks to crack down on repeat youth offenders. Attorney General Deb Frecklington says the community is demanding change.
14: We're actively considering whether to include adults, and that's why the community are being pretty strong, particularly about young adults. I mean, we've now seen a generation of these hardcore youth offenders grow up. They've grown up in a system that's let them commit more offences while on bail. Now, bail is a privilege, and that's why we think we need to toughen it.
13: Brisbane will soon see new homes built on blocks smaller than a tennis court following a major zoning overhaul. Georgina Winter has the details.
15: Brisbane City Council has overwhelmingly voted to approve new planning rules for low-medium density residential zones. Taking effect next month, the minimum lot size will be slashed from 260 square metres to just 120. Building heights will be able to reach four stories in designated areas, while low-density blocks within 300 metres of shopping centres can be split into 300 square metre lots. Lord Mayor Adrian Schrinner says the changes aim to boost housing supply, unlocking up to 6,000 new homes by 2032. Georgina Winter, Brisbane.
13: And Queensland's home of rugby is set to transform into a new boutique stadium. Lachlan Gray has more.
16: Once the jewel in Australia's rugby crown, Ballymore is set to shine once again. The state government unveiling plans for a redevelopment in Hurston that will see the entire Australian Rugby Sevens program relocate from Sydney to Brisbane ahead of the 2032 Olympic and Paralympic Games. Premier David Crisafulli on hand with Rugby Australia CEO Phil Waugh to showcase a new 2,400-seat Eastern Stand and a Teams in Gold facility to complement the National Training Centre opened back in 2023. Ballymore will also become the permanent home of the Wallaroos, with four fields available for year-round training, while preserving the famed 4X Hill on the southern side. No price tag yet, but if the latest development is any indication, taxpayers are looking at least $30 million. Reporting from Ballymore, Lachlan Gray.
13: To finance, the All Ords is up 24 points at 9,280. Gold is trading at $4,494 an ounce, and one Australian dollar buying 71.1 US cents.
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13: Dolphin star Jack Bostock is determined to help his side to a top four finish and beyond. The Finns are the competition's form side with 12 wins from their past 14 games. Bostock says the club is hungry for success.
17: It's obviously a great club. I'm looking around at it now and I can't believe this is a Queensland Cup club for so long, and then now to be in the NRL. There's a lot of proud local Redcliffe people here that would be very proud of us.
13: Round 25 kicks off tonight with the Storm hosting the Panthers in their last home game for the year. Meantime, Melbourne prop Tui Kamakamitha has been medically retired, affected immediately. Aussie wicketkeeper Alex Carey is backing Matt Renshaw to deliver in his return to the Australian Test side. Renshaw replaces Jake Weatherill for Saturday's rematch with Bangladesh in Mackay. The Brisbane Lions AFLW side will be without Ali Anderson when they host North Melbourne in this weekend's AFLW Grand Final rematch. And the International Tennis Integrity Agency has suspended Nick Kyrgios under the anti-doping program. Kyrgios has apologised for fans on social media after he tested positive to cocaine. That's news and sport.
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3: Good note from Michael on the text, 0460873873 says, your analogy to read the cash economy can also be likened to the gun debate at the moment. Yeah, it's true. That's true. It's a good point. Thank you, Michael. Keep those texts coming. Look, we often speak about national resilience and sovereign capabilities on this show particularly. It does pertain to our manufacturing and defence industries. We know that. But I recently saw a post on social media from the Nationals leader, Matt Canavan, Senator Canavan. And that was calling into question the resilience of our food production. Now, look, call me a cynic, but I think most of us just assume that Australia will be able to produce so much food it can just come out the wazoo. You know, we export heaps. We're sweet. Well, Matt Canavan sounded, a less than triumphant tone as he wrote. He said, and I quote here, they say you should eat an apple a day. And at the start of the century, we grew enough apples in Australia for every Australian to eat 100 a year. But now that's down to 60 per person every year. And sadly, over the next decade, we

0: won't grow enough to feed our own population. Now, I don't know if that's true or not, but if it is, alarm bells going off anywhere? He says by 2040, we won't make enough cheese, eggs, butter, chicken or pork to feed ourselves either. As Canavan says, and I quote, we are sleepwalking into a food security crisis. Well, I wanted to get a different perspective on it. I'll take Matt at his word, but someone who's at the coalface, as it were, is Hamish McIntyre, the president of the National Farmers Federation. I just wonder if this is true. He's with me. Hamish, good afternoon.
1: Yeah, hello, Michael.
0: I mean, is this true?
1: Look, Michael, yes, it is. It's frustratingly, it's eyes wide open for all our population across Australia just due to policies that have been coming from, you know, all sides of government over the last 20, 25 years are driving our food production system, out of profitability and competing, the prime ag land particularly, Michael, that is essential to produce all these commodities, is facing real competition from renewables projects, those types of new industries that we say we support all energy types, as farmers always have been using renewables for 150 years or wind, et cetera, but they need to be put in the right places, Michael. And so when we have, prime ag land and productive water being taken out of the system for environmental reasons and put ahead of food security, it is very frustrating. We can turn all this around and, as a farmer, we're always positive, the cups are full. So going forward, with the help of governments, both local, state and federal governments, readjusting some of these policies, we can secure ourselves. But it is a timely reminder from Matt, and what he's saying is correct. It is possible if we keep going down the track we are at the moment.
0: It seems extraordinary to me, a city slicker, when you think about the size and the scope of our continent. Now, sure, I mean, in the arid centre, you're not growing much but desert pea. I get that. But, we have incredible farmlands. You know it better than anyone with what you do. But and we've got a relatively small population. And yet it seems we're sleepwalking into this deficiency.
1: Yeah, and there's policies around, there's plenty of water we're underutilising both in northern Australia, Michael, and even perch water tables through southern Australia that we could access sensibly. And I'm talking about the industries like the pork production, dairy and chicken, etc., lamb and beef feedlots also. We need to crack open some of these resource pools and utilise a sensible proportion of it, understanding with science these days. We do know what recharge is occurring and how it does occur, but we should be utilising some of these sources of water, etc., to underpin what we're talking about. So those, absolutely essential products around dairy, chicken, eggs, etc., we can produce profitably, but also sustainably, and make sure they're affordable for all Australians. It is possible, but it's a reset in how we think and putting environment always ahead of sensible policy that underpins our food production, there needs to be a balance.
0: What about fertiliser? Of course, without modern fertilisers, we're nowhere near as productive as we could be or will be. So a lot of that comes out of the Middle East. There's still some problems there. Are we getting alternate sources?
1: Yeah, look, again, this sovereign capability, it's just embarrassing what's going on with and what has happened over the last 20, 25 years with all governments. You just can't blame this government, how we've driven manufacturing and production of fertiliser and fuels out of Australia, living on this hand-to-mouth, week-to-week program coming out of Asia. It's just highlighted how vulnerable we are. We have an abundance of natural resources in Australia, particularly natural gas. We should be a huge exporter of products like urea to the rest of Asia with all the natural gas energy we do have and water availability to produce these sort of commodities. And we need to be opening up our exploration. So industry that does look for oil and gas is enabled again. So it's about policies that really enable all these industries that we have in Australia, allowing them to get on with it and, find sensible and affordable sources of these commodities and produce them so we can underpin what we need in Australia, but also, in our regional area around Australia and in Asia, they could become, prime export opportunities for us.
0: Well, look, I'm glad we spoke. I'm a little concerned about the thrust of where we're heading here, but we've got to get the message out. Then we need the politicians that have the legislative power to act. So we'll do our best. Good to speak, as always, Hamish. Thank you again for your time.
1: Thanks very much, Michael. And it is really important, the support media give, just to get this message out to the broader population of metropolitan areas. We do appreciate it. Thank you.
0: No, not at all. Anytime. Yeah. You just call us anytime. Hamish McIntyre, President of the National Farmers Federation. It's a bit of a wake-up call, that one, isn't it? That we'd be relying more and more on imports to just feed ourselves with basic staples. A continent like Australia that envisages itself as the breadbasket of Southeast Asia, which has had a very rich and proud food exporting history. You know, you think about all the time last week that was spent speaking about melons. Not melons that we grow here, obviously. You know, melons and which party's more gay than the other, and this sort of crap, really, that gets discussed and occupies the media and dominates question time. And, you know, and here we are slowly sleepwalking into becoming a nation that can't fully feed itself. I mean, if you're a tiny island in the Pacific, okay, yeah, fair enough, I get it. When you're the largest island in the world, a continent, with pretty good soils in plenty of places, plenty of water if you want to access it, all the abundant energy resources you could ever hope for, and everything really under the ground if you want to make fertilizers and urea, all these stacks of things, cornucopia of ability, and yet we don't tap it. We don't tap it effectively, and bit by bit, it looks like we'll be relying on others to have a full tummy. If that's not a dereliction of political duty at the top, I don't know what is. You can let me know what you think. 131-873, the open line number. Okay, it's a quarter to one. I've just had some audio sent to me from the New South Wales Parliament. The Premier of New South Wales is Chris Minns, and he's just made an announcement, a statement, regarding Lily Hooper, the 18-year-old that's been missing for a week in the Natai National Park in the New South Wales Southern Highlands. This is the Premier in Parliament just a moment ago.
2: I've got some terrible news, and I apologise to the committee, but it seems as if the early advice was wrong.
3: Can we stop the clock,
2: and,
3: please?
2: And Lily's body's been found, and she's been found deceased, and
3: I'm sorry,
2: I only raised that because... I only raised that because I made the earlier advice, and I'm very sorry for that, but this is obviously devastating, and
4: it's terrible.
2: I'm just profoundly sad for a family and for all those concerned, and I apologise to the committee. This is terrible news.
3: No,
4: terrible news.
0: That's the New South Wales Premier, Chris Minns, just a moment ago in the New South Wales Parliament. I've got a statement here from New South Wales Police. Let me just read it to you. It says as follows: the body of a woman has been located in bushland following the search for a missing bushwalker in the Southern Highlands today. On Wednesday, the 12th of August, 2026, officers attached to the Hume Police District commenced inquiries following reports of a missing bushwalker in the Natai National Park, about 60 kilometres northwest of Mittagong. A week-long multi-agency search was conducted in search of the hiker. He goes on to say, following an extensive search, about 11:30 a.m. today, that is Thursday, the 20th of August, the body of a woman was located in bushland. While yet to be formally identified, the body is believed to be that of the 18-year-old woman. It concludes with this sentence: a report will be prepared for the information of the coroner. So that's obviously some tragic news that has just come through. And you heard from the New South Wales Premier just a moment ago what he had to say in the New South Wales Parliament. There had been some hope around an hour ago, almost exactly, that the body of Lily had been located and located alive. It does appear that that hope is no longer available, and that Lily has been found but deceased. We send our love and our thoughts to her family, as well as to the army of people from the SES, as well as the army itself, and local volunteers who were searching for a week to try to locate Lily in the Southern Highlands of New South Wales. This news must be devastating. Absolutely devastating. And as a community, we, as best as we can, wrap our loving arms around all of those involved, particularly her family, at what is now a most tragic time. Words can't really describe, can they? Such a loss. It's 11 minutes to one.
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0: 8 minutes to one, 131 873, the open line number. Thank you for the text coming in. Appreciate that. A lot of people also speaking, obviously, about our conversation there with Hamish McIntyre concerning Australia's food resilience. It's a very serious issue. Very serious issue. And when we talk about national resilience, we talk about defence. AUKUS is the big focus. It's certainly the big budget item as well. And fair enough, you've got to have military deterrence. Absolutely no doubt about that. But as the late, great Jim Molan often said, you've got to have more than that. National sovereignty and security is about your ability to power yourself, to feed yourself, to water yourself, to manufacture certain medicines yourself, so on and so forth. And Australia has been very negligent in that respect. I mean, we've been all over the place when it comes to the military itself, but it was just another level again of negligence when it comes to all the associated aspects of the economy. And it's also logical, but for whatever reason, all of that logic just seems to get lost in the halls of power. I don't know why that is. If you've had some experience with the government, you might be able to sort of give me an insight as to where all of these white papers and whatever else end up. There must be a big filing cabinet in a basement somewhere someone has lost the key to, I would imagine. 131873. Now, to Victoria briefly. Victoria's Royal Commission into the Construction Sector is going to be overseen by the former Chief Justice of South Australia. This news just coming through. The Age reporting that the appointment of Chris Kourakis was ticked off at a meeting of the new Premier down there, Ben Carroll's cabinet, this morning, as he also moved to lock in the terms of reference for what is a very long-awaited commission. Of course, this was resisted and resisted. Well, a change of government, a change of power at the top of the Labor Party down there has made this possible. I mean, Carroll had to do it. But it's going to be called the Royal Commission into the Integrity of Major Public and Civil Infrastructure Construction Projects in Victoria. It's quite a mouthful. The inquiry will have the power to call Carroll's predecessors, Daniel Andrews and Jacinta Allen, and to examine how wrongdoing occurred in the so-called big build. Now, the move, as the Age says, this comes after 2 years of reporting by some publications, including The Age, on corruption and organised crime on construction sites for government infrastructure in Victoria. It was Carroll's first promise after becoming leader last month. As I said, he couldn't have avoided it. Look, if Victoria got a new premier and they say, "Oh, no, we're not going to look into the no Royal Commission. This, no, it's all sweet. We'll sort." I mean, they would have had a primary vote, even in Victoria, of about 10%. So he had to do it. It's going to be incredible to hear what comes out in due course. It's going to be particularly fascinating to see how hot under the feet it gets for Daniel Andrews and Jacinta Allen. I think a lot of people will be watching there. Anyway, Carroll's advised the state's governor to issue the letters patent establishing the inquiry. The Age says the government will also begin the process of creating a special prosecutor to work alongside the commission. It's 4-1.
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0: Greg on the text says, our obsession with saving the world's led us to import more than 60% of our seafood now. You'd think our coastline was the same as Switzerland's. Good line. It's partly that, and it's also the fact that a number of Australians aren't willing to pay for Australian seafood. You go and get your local, wherever you go to get your salt and pepper calamari, chances are that's coming out of Asia. And they pump it out a lot cheaper than we do. Of course, the standards are nowhere near ours, but a lot of us aren't that fussy what we put in our bodies, quite clearly. News is next.
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11: It's 1 o'clock. Good afternoon. I'm Georgia Kondek. The unemployment rate has risen to 4.5% in July, the equal highest level in almost 5 years. The national economy shed almost 16,000 jobs during the month. The figure could strengthen expectations of the Reserve Bank, keeping interest rates on hold at its September meeting. A schoolboy has suffered serious facial and head injuries after allegedly being assaulted in Kingston last week. Police allege the 14-year-old was approached by a group of young people before being attacked. It's unclear if they were known to the victim. Police have since charged three boys, the youngest just 11. Five teenagers have been charged on the Fraser Coast following a crash in an allegedly stolen car at Granville yesterday. Police allege the group, aged between 13 and 17, fled the vehicle but were swiftly taken into custody. They face a range of charges including dangerous driving, unlawful use of a motor vehicle and driving without a licence. The opposition claims the federal government is addicted to spending as Commonwealth debt hits $1 trillion for the first time. Shadow Treasurer Tim Wilson says Labor needs to tighten its belt.
23: Constantly focused on how it spends, stokes the economy, stokes the inflation, then they go and tax the inflation and they spend the inflation in a vicious cycle.
11: But Treasurer Jim Chalmers says debt would have crossed the trillion mark 3 years ago under the coalition. A body has been found in the New South Wales Southern Highlands, believed to be that of missing hiker Lily Hooper. A major search had been underway for the 18-year-old after she failed to return last Wednesday. Police say her body was found this morning and a report will be prepared for the coroner. A major upgrade has been locked in for Ballymore Stadium to transform it into one of the world's best rugby precincts. Meantime, NRL club the Dolphins have pitched plans to expand their Redcliffe precinct ahead of the 2032 Brisbane Olympics. The club's chief executive believes a bigger stadium could help absorb displaced teams during the games. Sports Minister Tim Mander says it's a relevant decision.
24: Once we know what the sports are and we confirm that, then we've got to look at the venues and then we've got to look at dislocation. That is a real issue and something that we've got to work through the practicalities of it the closer we get to the games.
11: And one of Australia's last tall ships has sailed into Kangaroo Point. A training vessel STS Young Endeavour is crewed by young Australians aged between 16 and 23, learning life at sea. Commander Gavin Dawes says it's been a good voyage from Sydney.
25: It's just great to be here in Brisbane. As always, we love being here in Queensland and, experiencing the hospitality of the Queensland people.
11: to finance the All Ords is up 40 points to 9,295 and one Aussie dollar buying 71.7 US cents.
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11: Penrith coach Ivan Cleary will coach his 500th NRL game in tonight's clash against Melbourne Storm at Amy Park. He becomes just the seventh coach in the game's history to reach the milestone. Meantime, Dolphins forward Ray Stone has confirmed he'll retire at the end of the 2026 season. The Colt hero says the announcement comes amid persistent injuries. Dolphins coach Christian Wolfe says Stone has been an outstanding member of the club.
4: Yeah, he's a quieter guy, but he does his talking through his actions, and we're a better team when he's playing in it. And we're going to miss him, there's no doubt about that, but we get to enjoy him for the next 3 weeks.
11: And in AFL, the Suns will be without Christian Petrarca, Will Powell and Sam Collins through injury against the Saints tonight. That's news and sport.
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0: Sing for you, 16 the top today. Goulburn a bit wet in 17, and yes, yeah, plenty of rain there. A top of 17. 131-873. Opposition leader Angus Taylor will be with us shortly.
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Good to be with you, 21 and a bit to 2. Well, John Howard and Peter Costello paid off Australia's net federal government debt. That was April the 21st, 2006. So 20 years on, not quite to the day, but pretty close, Canberra's managed to rack up $1 trillion in debt. As of 10:30 this morning, we ticked through that official barometer. Now, of course, the debt's one thing, the interest is something else on top. The annual interest bill will hit nearly $30 billion this year before rising to more than $42 billion before the end of the decade. You can build a lot of hospitals with that sort of money. You could put a tunnel through the Great Dividing Range and take a lot of pressure off the Victoria Pass for that sort of money. You could build a lot of dams for that sort of money. You could build a lot of schools for that sort of money. You could do a lot of things with that sort of money. Of course, earlier today, we

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1: 8 to 2. All right, let's pull back that big red curtain. Here's Anna Corday with entertainment. Hello, Anna.
2: Good afternoon, Michael.
1: Now, movies. There's a few around. What's this one about Tony?
2: Yes, this is the slightly fictionalised biopic of Anthony Bourdain, you know, the American chef, author and TV presenter. He passed away in 2018. So this is kind of based on his memoir, Kitchen Confidential. So it takes us back to the 70s, to a young Anthony. He was 19, and he finds himself, by one way or another, working in a rather chaotic restaurant kitchen, which, of course, kind of sets him on this path to becoming the Anthony Bourdain that we all knew. As is always the case, they've taken some liberties and created some characters, pushed some characters into one, you know, pushed a few people into one. Dominic Sessa, he steps into the lead as Tony. He was the breakout star of that movie, The Holdovers, that came out a few years ago with Paul Giamatti. If anyone hasn't seen that, highly recommend it. So Dominic, he just does a fantastic job as Tony. Perhaps the standout in the film, though, is Antonio Banderas. He plays the head chef and mentor to Tony. But it's a really excellent movie, really, really well done. It's funny, dramatic, pacey, well written. And I'd say my pick of the week at the cinema.
1: Okay, cool. Then there's Spa Weekend. I'm not sure this is for me.
2: Oh, I think this has your name all over it, Michael. It's a girls' trip comedy from Leslie Mann, Anna Faris, Isla Fisher and Michelle Buteau. I think you will love this one. It really does feel like we've got about 15 to 20 years back in time to when these movies were really all of the rage in cinemas. We've got Leslie, Anna, Isla and Michelle. They play childhood friends Jane, Mel, Sophie and Coco. And their lives haven't really played out the way that they thought. They're all either single parents or working for awful bosses, or they're getting divorced, except for Mel, who's a bit of a loose cannon still. She's just living life to the absolute max. So the girls, they book a weekend trip to a spa. They decide not to invite Mel because, as I said, she's a bit nuts. She gets wind of the trip and chaos ensues. She turns up and all hell breaks loose. So, look, maybe it also turns out that letting their hair down is exactly what they all needed. Oh. The movie itself is ridiculous. I can't say it was a great watch, sadly, but Isla Fisher is definitely the best part of the film. She plays the crazy friend Mel, so, you know, it's a bit of fun. She does that well. They did make the movie up on the Gold Coast, so I dare say there was, you know, that was a defining factor for all of them signing on to this one. It sounds like they had a bit of their own girls' trip, but look, did it need to be a cinema release? Probably not. Might play a little bit better on streaming, but there is also a new Jason Statham movie out this week called Mutiny. Look, I mean, the man is his own genre at this rate, so it's not his best one, but it's a Jason Statham movie if you need it.
1: Yeah, they're always good. Now, in the streaming world of things, on Prime we've got Novak Djokovic, The Wolf in Winter.
2: Yes, new documentary out this week. This one is on Prime Video today, and if you can tell from the title, it is about one of the greatest tennis players of all time. So he's taking us, I guess, from his childhood in war-torn Serbia through to the 2025 Australian Open, and it's taking us and giving us this unique look at the man who won 24 Grand Slam titles, but he's also one of the most polarizing and complex players on the court. It's a really, really interesting watch. I think it might actually change some people's minds and opinions about him as well. So that's Novak Djokovic, The Wolf in Winter on Prime Video.
1: And then a fun one, Lion on Disney Plus.
2: Yeah, this one's pretty much the real life Lion King and comes from director Jon Favreau, who did the live action Disney Lion King movie a few years ago. It's a 4-part series following a lion in Kenya over 4 years. So tracking it from a cub through to being a king in his pride. It's an incredible documentary, visually stunning. I think it's also the first documentary to actually track a lion for this amount of time and to track its journey to the top of the pride. And you've got Hans Zimmer doing the soundtrack. So it really does feel like you are watching a real-life Lion King.
1: How good would that be? All right, wonderful. Cool. As always, we'll speak next week. Thank you, Anna.
2: Thank you.
0: Back soon with Afternoons. Have your say on the talk of Central Queensland, 994RO.
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14: It's 2 o'clock. Good afternoon. I'm Georgia Kondek. Industrial action will impact Brisbane's ferry services for the fourth week in a row. Six separate work stoppages have been announced, two of them tomorrow during morning and afternoon peak. Negotiations between unions and the ferry operator to secure a new enterprise agreement have dragged on for 10 months. Police are investigating after a woman was shot on the Sunshine Coast. Officers were advised the 19-year-old presented at Nambour Hospital with a gunshot wound to her hand. Subsequent inquiries indicate a single shot has been fired from one vehicle to another. Police are urging anyone with information to come forward. The federal government says Israel has not held its soldier sufficiency accountable for the death of an Australian aid worker. Zoe Frankham was one of seven humanitarian staff killed 2 years ago in an Israeli airstrike in Gaza. The Israeli ambassador says both the IDF and aid convoy made mistakes leading up to the incident, but Foreign Minister Penny Wong says there remains many questions unanswered.
15: We still have not had a satisfactory explanation of why the strike occurred in a humanitarian fire control zone. And after higher command had directed the brigade commander not to engage the convoy.
14: The latest unemployment figures have saved homeowners from another interest rate rise next month. It's reached the equal highest level in almost 5 years, rising to 4.5% in July. The opposition says government spending has pushed Australia's debt level over $1 trillion. Interest repayments are mainly weighing on the nation's finances on top of essential public spending. Liberal leader Angus Taylor argues the Albanese government has squandered $400 billion in revenue. He's told Michael McLaren that's money that should have been used to pay down debt.
7: And of course, $1 trillion has to be paid back. And it's paid back in one of two ways. Our kids and grandkids pay it back, or we end up with raging inflation, which is what we've got at the moment. And debt drives both of those things, more taxes and, sadly, more inflation.
14: And Queensland will soon be home to the men's and women's rugby sevens program. As part of the state government's Games Legacy Fund, the teams will be based out of Ballymore. The facility will also receive an upgrade. Premier David Crisafulli says it's part of the government's bid to make Queensland the events and sports capital of the country.
16: It means that it'll be bringing up to 90 athletes and staff from New South Wales to Queensland. Yes, we've gone on a poaching raid and we are bringing more opportunities north of the border and unashamedly doing so.
14: To finance, the All Ords is up 30 points at 9,285 and one Aussie dollar buying 71.1 US cents.
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14: The Lions AFLW squad will be without Ali Anderson when they host top team North Melbourne this weekend. The star midfielder went down with a hamstring injury ahead of last week's season opener against Essendon. Lions skipper Bree Conan says Anderson is on the road to recovery.
18: To have played 100-plus games with no interruptions is an incredible feat, and obviously just back on how she's been able to prepare herself and come into the season. Set back for her, but she's doing her rehab to the nth degree and I'm sure she'll be back in no time, bigger, better, stronger.
14: To NRL, the Storm will host the Panthers tonight to kick off round 25. Meantime, the Warriors have re-signed coach Andrew Webster until the end of the 2032 season. And the Hockeyroos have played out a 4-4 draw with Chile at the Women's Hockey World Cup. It's 2:04. That's the latest news and sport.
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20: Mostly sunny for the rest of this afternoon and the next couple of days too. Rocky tomorrow, expecting a top of 26 degrees, warming up even further into the weekend. Yeppoon tomorrow, 22, Gladstone, 24, Billawela, 27.
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2: Back to Afternoons with Michael McLaren.
5: Yeah, thank you for being with us. What is, I think, for a lot of the nation today, pretty sad afternoon, hearing of the passing of Lily Hooper. There was such hope that she would be found alive in the New South Wales Southern Highlands. Alas, that hasn't happened. But I have a statement here from Kelly Sloan, the leader of the opposition in New South Wales, saying that the news of Lily Hooper's death is heartbreaking, and our deepest sympathies are with her family, friends and loved ones at a time of unimaginable loss. The statement goes on to say that our thanks, of course, go to New South Wales Police, SES volunteers, the Australian Defence Force, and everyone who worked tirelessly over the last 8 days. As Kelly Sloan says, so many people had been hoping for Lily's safe return, and today's news will be difficult and deeply felt, which is so true. In fact, I've got some communication here from New South Wales Police Media suggesting that senior police will be addressing the media, and that will be at the Southern Highlands Police Station around about 3 p.m. today. So police will speak to the media in the Southern Highlands at 3 p.m. this afternoon. 131 873, the open line number, of course. A lot of feedback coming in, Angus Taylor. Mixed feedback, it has to be said, about Angus, but, I mean, that's sort of stock standard at the moment. Although somebody simply said, I'll be voting for cuts, bring it on. In fact, this is Rowan. He says, Australian people have become moochers. I vote for cuts, cuts, cuts, suck it up for the future generations and for Australia. Yeah, I sympathise with that, but there's no way an opposition with a, you know, sort of like a popularity rating in the low 20s is going to be out there saying, we're going to go slash and burn here, kids, because we want to get the economy back in balance. We have seen an increasing percentage of the population now become almost totally reliant on the state for their livelihoods. The percentage is growing. It's not shrinking, it's growing. So to turn that ship around is going to be very, very difficult. Very difficult. But time will tell. 131 873. Yes, well, we always love doing this at this time on a Thursday. And the wonderful Jim Haynes is with us. Hello, Jim.
6: Hello, Michael.
5: Okay, now, Manly, as in Sydney Manly, not Brisbane Manly.
6: Yes,
5: We've got someone here known as the father of Manly.
6: Yes.
5: I thought you were going to be talking about someone like Bob Fulton or one of the great rugby league players.
6: No. Well, this is the man who actually invented Manly.
5: Someone invented Manly?
6: He did. He's the father of Manly, whatever you want to call him. Manly did not exist. And the odd thing about this bloke is that he's a bit of an imposter. Because he was English, he came out, as we'll discover, came out quite early in the colonial history.
5: Mm.
6: But I think, although he built this beautiful home called Fairlight, which was an icon in Manly until it was knocked down to build a block of flats, but a very common thing around that part of the world.
5: Yes.
6: Anyway, he probably saw himself as English, and he has no descendants here because he went back to Britain and lived there, and his family were all there. But we have to call him at least a Sydney sider because he just invented the whole concept of Manly, a real visionary, absolute visionary. And it wasn't easy either.
5: As in the Corso and everything? It's his
6: everything,
5: vision, is it?
6: Okay, everything.
5: Right.
6: It was all him. He basically bought a place that nobody wanted and made it into something that was very...
5: Now everybody wants.
6: Very appealing. Anyway, he was born in 1802.
5: Well, you say he. What's his name? We haven't seen his name.
6: Oh, I'm sorry. This is Henry Gilbert Smith.
5: Oh, I thought it was Manly. Okay,
6: Henry Gilbert
5: Smith.
6: Right. Well, Manly got its name from Arthur Phillip.
5: I know this story.
6: Yeah, because he went over there and he was very impressed by the physique of the locals over there, and he said that all looked very manly, so he called it Manly Beach. Where the and there was actually where he was speared too. One of them was very manly, manly enough to throw a spear through the governor's shoulder. Anyway, that's how it got its name. But how did it get its whole entity? That's Henry Gilbert Smith. 1802, he arrives. He was the fifth of eight children of Thomas Smith. They lived at Great Horton in Northamptonshire. And he decided when he was 25 to... Now, this sort of stuff amazes me, Michael, because he decided in 1827 to go to Van Diemen's Land. Right. And some of these stories boggle my mind. Now, John Glover, who was a very famous artist in Britain, and he didn't need to go anywhere. And in 1832, on his 63rd birthday, he arrived in Van Diemen's Land. Thank heaven he did, because he was a father of Australian landscape painting. But why would you do it? It's like going to Mars.
5: So they've gone to the local Thomas Cook and cleaned the window.
6: Like, where is the most remote, dangerous place in the
5: penal world?
6: Penal colony that's got a terrible reputation. Van Diemen's Land. Anyway, they did it. And Henry Gilbert Smith went out there with his brother, Charles. Now Charles didn't last long. Charles thought come out with his brother Henry, but he didn't take very long. He had a few looks around. He said, "No, I'm going home. I don't like this joint," and away he went. So Henry, however, thought it was, you know, a reasonable part of the world, the Southern Hemisphere, and he went up to Sydney, and then he also went back to Britain. He did this a lot through his life, six or seven times.
5: Gosh.
6: But he kept coming back, and he kept coming back with ideas. The next time before he went the first time, he bought 2,560 acres on the Molonglo Plain.
5: Mm-hmm.
6: That's, you know, nothing for a bloke from England. Dobbs out here, you know, what'll I do? I'll buy some land on the Molonglo Plain. And he then went home in 1829, but he came back the following year and his brother, another brother, Thomas, followed him. And Thomas thought it was okay. And what they did, they built Sydney's first steam ferry. And I actually sent you a famous St. Gill of it on the email, and you can see it's a very primitive looking thing. And it was the first steam ferry on the harbour. Unfortunately, not many people used it. It ran from Sydney to Parramatta, and it wasn't particularly popular. So they sold it, and they sold it to somebody in Van Diemen's Land who had the use for it. And this is primitive. I mean, this is steam. This is 1820s. And steam is still a very novel sort of, you know, method of doing anything, particularly propelling ferries. But not to be deterred. This is the amazing thing about Henry Gilbert Smith. He fails and he just keeps going. He's one of those.
5: I get knocked down, but I get up again.
6: Yeah, and yeah. I know a few people like this, and they're pretty, you know, unusual, I think. But
5: I think one of them is the President of the United States, isn't it?
6: Yes, you could say that. I've got a few friends who've gone bankrupt. I mean, I can't imagine going bankrupt. I have one friend who ran a cinema business, who ran a sapphire business, went broke a few times, didn't seem to bother him that much. He bounced back and, you know, he's probably doing better than me. But anyway, that was Henry Gilbert Smith. He built the ferry, sold it to Van Diemen's Land, and then the firm. Now, he was doing pretty well as a merchant, and he had this property, but the firm with his brother dissolved quite amicably in 1832.
5: Yes.
6: Thomas decided he would rather be an accountant.
5: That's the brother.
6: He has a sense of adventure. Anyway, and Henry continued as a merchant, and gradually the business began to prosper. So in 1835, he was elected a director of the Commercial Banking Company of Sydney, and he was chairman of the board in 1835. He was, he became an agent for a number of things, including the Bathurst Bank and a few other things. So he was one of those, you know, what do you call them, in-between people, people who manage to get themselves in the money stream but don't actually own anything.
5: Middleman.
6: Yeah, that's the word I was after. Anyway, so he goes back to Britain, and this time he marries. He married Eleanor Whistler. Her family and his family in Britain, and I don't think they were short of a quid. Mm-hmm. They were connected by business and now by marriage. So he's back, and he's appointed provisional director of the proposed railway, Sydney's first railway, which ran out to Parramatta.
5: I think wasn't
6: very good. We needed John Whitten to come and give us a proper railway, and that happened a couple of years later. So he was very entrepreneurial, always trying anything new. So his wife died, and in 1848, he retired, really, hoping that one of his nephews would take over the merchant business. But his nephew, Eustace, he was useless and he didn't want the business. So anyway, he was living in a bachelor flat in a building called the Octagon at Darling Point in what was called a bachelor tower. But then he built this amazing house. He built Fairlight House over in the bush, in the wilds, way out of Sydney, 1,000 miles from Cairns, 7 miles from Sydney, 1,000 miles from Cairns over there. And it had 8 bedrooms. It had a drawing room and multiple drawing rooms and dining rooms. The largest of them measured 8 square feet, and it was named after Eleanor's birthplace, Fairlight. So obviously her death had a huge effect on him, because he basically retired from business and, yes, and built this house and so on. Maybe he was building the house or started before she passed away. So anyway, another visit home, decided that having built this house way out in the wilderness at Manly, it might be an idea to do a little more. So he bought 40 hectares at Manly in 1853. Now, the eastern boundary of this property that he bought is now the Corso.
5: Okay.
6: So basically, he bought all the land between the harbour and the sea. He decided to start a township there. And he thought, well, the first thing, people have got to get there. So he began a ferry service, and he built a hotel. Just as soon as you got off the ferry, it's still there, the Pier mm-hmm. Hotel. Get off the ferry. So he built the wharf. He operated the ferry. He owned the pub. You can see where his ideas are. And he started a township. Now, it took him 10 years to sell, the subdivision, basically. 10 years, and it was not easy. He persevered, and he was very clever. He donated areas of this land to all the different churches, to the police department, to schools, and, even a school of arts, a police station. And he said, well, look, I'm giving you this for free. And of course, eventually it worked. And basically he saw Manly as a seaside resort, like very much like the ones in Britain. You know, and it's interesting, when I take my English relatives and friends, or British relatives and friends, some of whom are Welsh and wouldn't want to be called English, and we walk along the Corso, and they say, this is just like home.
5: Mm-hmm.
6: And it is. It's very much in that same style. So he also, unfortunately, according to the people who know, started the whole idea of planting Norfolk pine trees.
5: Oh, he's the one stuck all along.
6: That was his idea.
5: Oh, okay.
6: And then, of course, every other seaside place in Australia decided, yes, you had to have Norfolk pine trees.
5: Terrigal, everyone's got
6: it. Yep, yeah. And the people who know, the people who are tree specialists, one of them that I spoke to on another program on this station said, they're big noxious weeds that we shouldn't have them. They're not native to mainland Australia. Anyway, he did that, and he really created the whole idea of beach resorts and so on in Australia. He had other property. He was very generous. He donated land for the Congregational Church in Wollongong. He was a member of the Legislative Assembly. He married again. He married Anne Margaret Thomas in Brisbane. And then she passed away just within 10 years. And so in the end, with all that he'd done to create, he created the ferry company, he created the whole concept of Manly, the seaside, everything. It really comes down to him. It was all about, it all came from Henry Gilbert Smith. He sold everything in 1873. He sold the lease on the wharf. He sold the ferry company to the Port Jackson and Manly Steamship Company, which went on to that company, then built the big ocean pool and the bathing pavilion, and that was a big part of Manly at the time. It's all gone now. The shark net's still there, but that whole sort of fun area is now gone. It used to be a boardwalk. And, of course, that went to Brambles, and it's now operated by Transdev. So all the ferries. But back home in England, he married his third wife, Anna Louisa Lloyd. He died in Britain, in Brighton. He had an estate valued at 66,000 quid, which was pretty good in those days. His sons stayed in Britain, and he, as far as I know, there's no descendants left in Australia. But he's a Sydney-sider because he gave us Manly.
5: Well, it wouldn't be Sydney without Manly, would it?
6: No, of course not.
5: Well, I had no idea that was the man behind Manly.
6: Well,
5: Henry Gilbert Smith.
6: Yes.
5: Is there anything? I'm just trying to think. I don't know. Are there any monuments to him or plaques?
6: There's what he did. He built this huge, big cement kangaroo in Kangaroo Street in Manly. Yeah. It's still there.
5: Right.
6: It's sort of been hidden now by high rise. But I've been and stood next to it, had my photo taken. So, yeah, he left an enormous kangaroo, which listeners, some from over that
5: I wonder
6: way,
5: if that
6: I'm
5: was
6: sure
5: the first big thing they, we got.
6: Yeah, it got probably was. He was the first person to do a big something, or a, well, not so big, but it's bigger than a kangaroo.
5: It's the idea, isn't it? Thank you, Jim. Okay. There you go. The story of Manly wouldn't be the story of Manly without Henry Gilbert Smith.
3: Everybody's been asking, where's the 4RO pickup? There were accusations it had been lost in a poker game. Some suggested it was abducted by aliens. And the most outlandish of all, it had been hit by a bus. But the 4RO pickup is alive and well. And back on the streets of CQ. Loaded up thanks to Doblo's Farmers Market, Galactic Donuts, CQ Today, and plenty more. 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
5: Clinton Maynard, good afternoon.
12: Good afternoon, Mr. McLaren.
5: Ooshies. Are your kids a bit old to collect those?
12: There's a couple of them around the house, but they're now getting... Thankfully, we'll be talking about them very shortly. They haven't been obsessed with the craze.
5: Yeah.
12: I know some
5: What were the crazes when they were at school?
12: Oh, they had...
5: They got the tail end of Pokemon?
12: Pokemon was certainly before they were in school, but the supermarket chains have had promotions similar to Ooshies over the past couple of years. And they certainly went through, those phases. But if you think back to when we were kids, what was it around the schoolyard for us? Probably football cards.
5: When we were kids, I mean, you were graduating at least a decade before I was. I mean, the players in the football cards you had retired by the time I was trying.
12: Benny Elias and Blocker Roach.
5: Yeah, true. Yes, that's right. Yeah. Now, what's after three?
12: Look, the police will speak at 3 o'clock about the tragic discovery of Lily Hooper's body today.
5: That's affected a lot of people.
12: It's affected a lot of people here at the radio station as well.
5: Yeah, I know.
12: And I know there's going to be a lot to unpack about this over the coming, and I hate to say hours and days, but can we just remember there's a grieving family.
5: There's a family.
12: Who said goodbye to an 18-year-old Wednesday of last week.
5: Yeah.
12: Yeah, she, from everything we've been told by the police over the last couple of days, and they've been on my show a few times, that she was experienced in the bush. It is just tragic, and my heart goes out to the parents and the family today of Lily. The Prime Minister and Angus Taylor have both spoken in Parliament now in the past half hour, and the Premier, obviously, that you brought your listeners a little earlier in the program. So the police will speak at 3 o'clock, and we'll bring you what the police have had to say. After 4 o'clock today, now, I know this is a contentious issue because a lot of people are frustrated by the size of their insurance premiums for home and contents in particular, but also other insurance policies, but the emergency services levy that is applied on top of those premiums, there is going to be some change, and the state government at the moment is grappling with how to fund emergency services going forward, whether they continue with the premium on insurance policies.
5: Because I think we're the only one that does that now.
12: We are.
5: Yeah.
12: We are. And there are various proposals that are being examined and considered by government at the moment for a broader levy, effectively, or a tax. I'm going to speak to one business owner who's done had some calculations done for their business. Their costs could go up by literally hundreds of thousands of dollars a year under one of the proposals. So we'll examine that one this afternoon. ICAC hearings have been continuing today, and they've taken another few twists today. David Elliott will be in the stand tomorrow. David will be in studio with us this afternoon.
5: Good.
12: So we'll certainly touch about this. Obviously, the rules of the ICAC are a little different to the rules of a court case, so we can discuss that.
5: Yes.
12: And of course, after 5:30, Mark Guy with all the football news, and we're going to do the tips today.
5: Okay.
12: All our tips today with MG.
5: Oh, all right. She Chook had some curlies yesterday.
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0: calls Don King, Ian.
1: Yeah.
0: Yeah. How old?
1: 48.
0: How about?
1: 48.
0: 48?
1: Mm.
0: You can almost double it. No, he's not 48. Thank you, Ian. Thank you for trying. Marion, what do you reckon? Don King?
2: 95.
0: Yeah, 95. He might look 48, but he's 95. And if he does look 48, his plastic surgeon's a genius. Well done, Marion. You're off to the Sydney Comedy Review. Hang on there. We'll grab your details. We'll wrap this up after the break.
3: 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Luke Cross back from 3 on the talk of Central Queensland. 994RO.
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0: Well, that's it for us today. Back tomorrow, and for our listeners in Sydney, make sure you come along, say good day. We're going to be at Old Government House of Parramatta from 12 to 3, and a lot of special guests will be there. We'll do a couple of other interviews over the phone as well. A few things to give away, a bit of special memorabilia, I'm told, on the day. So a bit of this and a bit of that. It'll be great to meet you if you can make it to Old Government House, Parramatta. Plenty of areas to park and, you know, the whole thing there, right? So it'll be good to see you. Thanks for all the feedback about the old school games. Christine said, we used to play jacks at school. Mary says, I was collecting Beatles cards from bubblegum packets. A couple of people said, what are you talking about, Tazos? Wasn't it Tazos? I've heard people say both. I'll have to go and check the record on that one. See you tomorrow.
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2: Hey, I'm Brooke Seychelle. The Foreign Minister says the fight for justice over the death of Australian aid worker Zomi Francom isn't over. Israel has cleared its Defence Force personnel over the incident in 2024 when Zomi and six other World Central Kitchen workers were killed in a strike in Gaza. Penny Wong says the outcome of Israel's investigation has changed things.
12: We have an Australian humanitarian worker who was killed not on the first strike, but in the context of three separate strikes on a humanitarian convoy. I mean, obviously, this is a difficult time in the relationship.
2: The opposition leader has shared his condolences for the family of an 18-year-old bushwalker whose body was found in the New South Wales Southern Highlands today. Angus Taylor taking the time in Parliament to acknowledge those who helped in the eight-day search.
13: Lily loved bushwalking, and that only compounds the tragedy of her death. I want to thank all of those who helped search for and locate Lily. Hundreds of police, fire and emergency services, ADF personnel and volunteers.
2: Meanwhile, detectives from Victoria's Sexual Crime Squad are heading to Sydney as part of their investigations into Monday's alleged incident at the Swans Team Hotel in Melbourne. And a mass vaccination program to save little penguins from bird flu is now underway in Victoria. Wildlife workers are on Phillip Island after a penguin was found there earlier this month with the H5 strain. The island is home to the famous penguin parade, which draws tourists from around the world.
3: Sport, Bentley Real Estate. 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
2: Team sheets for the final round of the AFL home and away season will be released later today, with a lot of interest on what stars will be rested leading into finals. Despite a warning by the AFL against mass list changes, the Magpies are weighing up resting Nick Dacos, Darcy Cameron and Scott Pendlebury, with their match against Hawthorn a dead rubber. While Fremantle coach Justin Longmire says they won't be making any changes for their clash against Carlton. That's the latest in news and sport.
3: 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Gracemere Shopping World. It's for you and me 7 days a week.
14: It has been a partly cloudy afternoon and maybe the odd spot of rain here or there, but nothing's fallen in the rain gauge at all. If it has, it hasn't really registered anything since 9 a.m. this morning. And the Rockhampton got to 25 degrees. Bellawella got to 26, which was the hottest across central Queensland. Gladstone 24 and Yeppoon 22. Going to drop down tonight to a low of 13 degrees in Rocky, a bit warmer in Yeppoon, 15, Gladstone 13 and Billawilla will drop to 6 degrees. Before tomorrow, we'll see a mostly sunny day, not even a slight chance of showers, it seems, and temperatures about the same as today, kind of that mid to late 20s for Rockhampton, Gladstone and Billawilla, while Yeppoon will still be pretty cool at 22 degrees. The rest of the week into your weekend, mostly fine on Saturday, 27, and Sunday, possible shower, but still those temperatures going to push up to mid to late 20s. And they're talking probably less than a mil if we do see any shower activity for the into next week. Currently is 23 in Billawilla, Gladstone is 22, Yeppoon is 22, and Rocky is 23 degrees.
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Drive me home this afternoon, 994 RO. It's all thanks to Spencey's Barbershops. Go see Nikki in Musgrave Street. It's Luke Cross here this afternoon, kicking things off on this Thursday, the 20th of August. Great to have your company and hope you're well. Hope you're really well. You can give me a call if you like, 4922 7990. Coming up, actually, we're going to do it a little bit earlier because there's a thing starting at the Southside Library shortly. So we're going to check in with Anne-Marie from Rockhampton Regional Libraries to have a chat about what's happening this afternoon. So I'm going to do that very, very soon. We have on this day, thanks to Move Mobility, The Secret Sound is back after 5. Apparently my clue yesterday wasn't particularly great, so maybe we'll have to think of another one. Anyway, let's play some music now. This is UB40. Good afternoon.

here's another song you can sing along to from the days when it was all short back and sides. Thanks to Spencey's Barbershop on the Talk of Central Queensland, 994 RO.

0: show this afternoon on 994RO. Joining me now from Rockhampton Regional Libraries, it's Anne-Marie. Hey, Anne-Marie, how are you?
1: I'm fantastic, thanks, Crossy.
0: Life is good? Life as well?
1: Life is fantastic. Our libraries are buzzing at the moment.
0: Nice.
1: So, yeah, lead up to Children's Book Week, it is all happening.
0: And I am still thinking about it. I've made a decision for my kids as to what they're going to be dressing up as, and if they're going to have any other opinions, they need to tell me. Otherwise, this is it because we already have those costumes.
1: I love it. If anyone is desperately looking for some ideas for Children's Book Week costumes, drop into your local library because we've got a whole range of books that we can suggest that you will have easy costumes to make.
0: Yeah, indeed. There's an author coming in this afternoon.
1: Oh, yes. He's been here all this week. So it's Peter Carnevis. He's a children's author, illustrator, musician, illustrator, extremely talented. He's been delighting school groups who have been coming to the Southside Library for the Symphony of Stories events. So this is an event that we've partnered with the Rockhampton Youth Orchestra, and they've received some Arts Queensland funding to present this particular program with Peter. So Peter is in the Fitzroy Room. There is a group of musicians who are playing and accompanying Peter's work, and he's also illustrating and doing all of these other wonderful things to bring stories to life. So the kids are walking out going, wow, that was so awesome. He writes beautifully, so we're really, I guess, encouraging people to come along to the Southside Library this afternoon, 3:30 to 4:30 in the Fitzroy Room. You will be in for a treat. So Peter not only he writes and he illustrates, but he plays the ukulele and also the harmonica to tell the stories that he's written. So I'm just really looking forward to this.
0: Annoyingly talented people.
1: I know.
0: How dare they be so talented?
1: I know, and a lovely band as well too. So if you'd like to come along and be really inspired about where stories can take you, it is a free event. It's open for all ages.
0: Awesome. Southside Library this afternoon.
1: Yes, most certainly.
0: Brilliant. Anne-Marie, thank you for that. As always, we'll catch up again next week.
1: Thanks, Crossy.
0: Anne-Marie from Rockhampton Regional Libraries this afternoon as we drive you home, thanks to Spencey's Barbershop on Musgrave Street.
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0: Hello, it's Monique from iHeart's Your News Now podcast with your news headlines. We've had the latest jobs figures out today. There's been a tragic end to the search for a missing hiker in New South Wales. A little country flavour has been added to a reality TV show. And we've had a pivot from a silver fern. Get your news when you want it. 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

0: time, you know, this afternoon on 994 RO. It's all thanks to Spencey's Barbershop. Step into Spencey's and step out in style. It's Luke Cross here, and good news for residents of Mount Morgan. You remember a few weeks ago there was those fires. I'm sure Mount Morgan residents will definitely remember, and how the fireys had to come in and use the town's water so that they could put out these fires, and that kind of left levels a little bit lower than they'd like. Well, some good news. The council has said this afternoon in a release saying they sincerely thank the residents of Mount Morgan and businesses for their efforts to conserve water over recent days. The community's strong response to requests to limit non-essential water use has helped local reservoir levels recover following recent firefighting operations. As a result, voluntary water conservation measures are no longer required, and residents and businesses can return to normal water use. However, restrictions remain in place for water trucks accessing water from council hydrants. Operators are advised that taking water from hydrants on the Mount Morgan water supply network is prohibited until further notice to support the ongoing management of local water supplies. Also, these restrictions do not apply to water use for firefighting or emergency response activities. So that's the latest this afternoon. So well done, people of Mount Morgan. You've done well. Still a concern, of course, with a couple of fires could lead to it. Fingers crossed, all the doom and gloom in regards to the fire season, which has pretty much begun already, a bit earlier than normal, is all just talk and actually doesn't eventuate. Fingers crossed. This is Luke here this afternoon on 994 RO. You can give me a call if you like, 4922 799.
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0: John Lennon, Instant Karma on 994 RO, although officially credited as Lennon Ono with the Plastic Ono Band from 1970. And it was actually around that time that John Lennon decided to cut his hair. And lots of people were saying, he's stepping away from his rebellious youth and now he's going straight and narrow. And he kind of, well, at the time he was asked that question and this was his response.
1: See, when people were suggesting it to me, why don't you cut your hair and get a straight suit and then they wouldn't look upon you as long hair, I rejected that just on principle because I wanted to be myself in whatever circumstances. But then, disregarding that altogether, I suddenly thought, oh, I think I'll cut my hair off, you know, and see what it's like. My auntie was saying, oh, you've not got one of those skinhead cuts, have you? I've said, after all them years you've been saying about too long, and now you're saying it's a skinhead, you know, I mean, it's...
2: Just can't believe
1: you can't win, no.
0: It's John Lennon talking about getting a haircut and getting a real job, as it were. This is Luke here, driving home this afternoon. Thanks to Spencey's Barbershop. Coming up in a moment, we're going to check out all those anniversaries, significant dates, historical events with On This Day, thanks to Move Mobility.
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12: Hi, we're turning back the clock on August 20 when one of the most recognised pieces of music of all time made its debut. Tchaikovsky's 1812 Overture was performed in Moscow for the first time on this day in 1882. This famous wartime speech was delivered by Winston Churchill in 1940.
13: Never in the field of human conflict was so much owed by so many to so few.
12: Russian dogs Belka and Strelka became the first living beings to return to Earth from space, landing in Sputnik 5 in 1960.
14: Scientists picked out 12 stray female dogs and started training them for the future flights.
0: In
12: 1964, Shirley Bassey recorded the song widely regarded as the best James Bond theme.
2: Goldfinger, he's the man with the Midas touch.
12: To 1992, when this Aussie film favourite premiered.
14: What is so wrong with the way I dance?
15: There's something in the air. Strictly ballroom.
12: And in 2023, the final of the historic FIFA Women's World Cup, hosted by Australia, was played.
16: Spain are champions of the world.
12: Special one at the top of today's birthday list, outspoken boxing promoter Don King is 95.
17: The highest sophistication and magnitude. It would be something that would be exemplary and extravagant.
12: It's Led Zeppelin lead singer Robert Plant's 78th birthday. Amy Adams turns 52 today.
18: I'm saying thank you for saving my life. I'm saying there's a cost.
12: Former NRL halfback Brett Finch is 45. Played for the Raiders, Roosters, Eels and Storm.
19: Finch takes the shot. Yes, it's there.
12: Socceroos great Joshua Kennedy celebrates his 44th.
20: Kennedy! Is that the goal that takes Australia to Brazil?
12: Actor Andrew Garfield turns 43. Played Spider-Man in a couple of movies.
21: Do you think I'm a cop? Cop in a skin tight red and blue suit.
12: And troubled actress and singer Demi Lovato is 34.
22: I had all the help in the world, but I didn't want it.
12: Finally, it was in 2017 on this day that tributes were flowing for the true king of comedy, Jerry Lewis. He died aged 91.
23: She fell in. I'm going to go in and save her. I can't swim, but we'll both die together.
12: Remembering Jerry Lewis on August 20.
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0: We're coming up to 4 o'clock here as you drive you home this afternoon on 994RO. And it's all thanks to Spencey's Barbershop. $25 seniors cuts for guys and ladies. After the 4 o'clock news update, we have the awesome foursome. Can you guess the common theme between those four songs after 4 o'clock? 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
10: Hey, I'm Brooke Seychelle. Tributes are flowing for a young bushwalker after the discovery of her body in New South Wales' Southern Highlands this morning. Search crews found 18-year-old Lily Hooper 8 days after she went missing in Natai National Park. Australia's unemployment rate has jumped to 4.5% after the loss of more than 15,000 jobs last month. The latest figures defied economists' expectations, who thought it would remain unchanged at 4.4%. Domestic and sexual violence will be on the agenda for National Cabinet next week. The PM was questioned in Parliament today on measures to keep women and girls safe after yet another woman was killed by a man who knew her just last week. Anthony Albanese says the government wants this to be a focus moving forward.
11: One of the issues I've put on the agenda there is the response and progress to the issues that have been raised by the special National Cabinet that I convened on these issues a couple of years ago.
10: Meanwhile, the federal government says it's beefing up security after more drones were spotted near an Air Force base in New South Wales. The unidentified aircraft breached airspace near Williamtown earlier this month after a similar sighting in July. And the intensive care unit of a major Perth hospital has been evacuated after a fire broke out this morning. Emergency services responded around 10 a.m. local time. It's not yet known if anyone was injured.
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10: It's a blockbuster clash at Amy Park tonight, with Melbourne and Penrith kicking off round 25 of the NRL. The Panthers looking to bounce back after consecutive losses cost them the top spot on the ladder. The Storm are still chasing a finals berth and receive a huge boost. Captain Harry Grant cleared to return for the club's final home game of the season. And Jake Stringer has announced this weekend's game against Adelaide will likely be his last for the Giants. He says he's heading back to Melbourne to be closer to family, but says there's been no decision about his playing future. That's the latest in news and sport.
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0: Been a bit cloudy today. Maybe a couple of spots of rain depending on where you are, but nothing is recorded officially in the rain gauges at all since 9 o'clock this morning. The hottest place across Capricornia ended up being Billawilla, which got to 26.1 degrees at just after 2 o'clock this afternoon. Rockhampton topped out at 25, Gladstone 24, and Yeppoon 22. And you know what? It's going to be clearing up overnight, where tomorrow will be a mostly sunny day. After an overnight low in Rockhampton of 13 degrees, it's going to see a top of 26 tomorrow. Mostly sunny, light winds becoming easterly, 15 to 20 k's in the morning, then becoming light in the late afternoon. And looking further afield, Yeppoon tomorrow, mostly sunny, 15 to 22. Gladstone, 13 to 24. And Billawilla, 6 to 27. And then the weekend arrives. Hooray! And we're going to see mostly sunny day on Saturday. Tops about the same, maybe a degree or two warmer. Minimum's about the same as well. And Sunday, possible showers. And it's going to stay like that leading into next week, with those daytime temperatures pushing up to the mid to late 20s. In fact, long-range forecast at this stage, next Wednesday, it could break back into the 30s. And, of course, last week of winter next week, and we're already getting 30 degrees days potentially. Currently, it is 24 degrees in Billawilla. Gladstone is 21, Yeppoon is 20, and Rocky right now is 24.
1: This is 4RO's Awesome Foursome. These songs are all linked. Let us know when you've solved the mystery on Facebook, The Talk of Central Queensland, 990 4RO.

checked it out. For our own. Awesome foursome. So call 49227990 or go to our Facebook page when you've worked it out. Righto, next song please. For our own.

That is definitely a song that exists. I know I've heard that before because it sounded familiar, but my brain had completely wiped any knowledge of it ever. To the point when I looked at the logs for this afternoon for the music, I saw that in the 4RO Awesome Foursome. I thought to myself, what is that song? Star Trekking? The Firm? What band is The Firm? I've never heard of a band called The Firm. Honestly, don't know how to feel about that. I'll be brutally honest with you. But you know what? Quick poll. I'd love to get your thoughts on it. 4922 7990. And tell me, should we add that to the rotation or should we, I don't know, put it in a red shirt, beam it down to some planet with a hostile alien race, possibly the Klingons? What do you reckon? Oh, I don't know. All right, what are we doing? We're doing the Awesome Foursome. That is The Firm with Star Trek. And before that, Bad Company, Feel Like Making Love. Have you worked out the theme yet? You got all the information there. I reckon you need to work out the theme. But we'll play two more songs. If you do know, give me a call, 4922 7990. I'd love to hear from you. Next up is Simon Says, the 1910 Fruit Gum Company.

0: It is safe to say that the four songs that we had on offer for you this afternoon were an interesting selection of songs. I'll be honest, I still haven't gotten over Star Trek. And this is 4RO's Awesome Foursome. As we drive home this afternoon, thanks to Spencey's Barbershop. So we had the Hughes Corporation with Rock the Boat right there. The 1910 Fruit Gum Company with Simon Says. The Firm, Star Trekkin'. And Bad Company, Feel Like Making Love. Of course, the common theme there. Once I read them out in order, makes sense. It's all about companies, corporations, etc., etc., etc. So there you go. That is 4RO Awesome Foursome. Did you work that one out? I think it was pretty straightforward once you played the songs or told you the company names. The Firm threw me, Star Trek, but that was always going to happen no matter what. Anyway, this is Luke here this afternoon. If you want to have a chat, 4922-799, you can always give me a call. I'm going to play some music from the Partridge Family shortly and a bit of John Farnham in there too.
1: 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Thanks to Perry's IGA, Wandle, Dean Street and Yeppoon. 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

0: 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Thanks to Spencey's Barbershop. $25 seniors cuts for guys and ladies. 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
1: 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On the streets. In songs. There's those annoying ones on shopping trolleys. And there's the one we spin each morning on 4RO, thanks to Harvey Norman Electrical and Computers. Where would we be without the wheel? And what would we do without the 4RO Wonder Wheel? Thanks to Harvey Norman Electrical and Computers, on the talk of Central Queensland, 990 4RO.
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0: It's the Drive Show 994RO. Put your bad hair day behind you. You should have gone to Spencey's. Drive on 4RO. Thanks to Spencey's Barbershop in Musgrave Street. This morning during the breakfast show with Aaron, he caught up with member for Keppel, Nigel Hutton, where Nigel told us about the Yeppoon Regional Forum.
1: Yeah, so the Yeppoon Regional Forum is a program that Dale Last has been running across the state. Now, Dale's portfolio is resources, regional and rural development. And so he's bringing forward this group and having the opportunity for director generals, as well as people from different government departments, to come forward and talk about the growth story of a region, hear directly from locals on the ground. So yesterday, we had over 200 people at Keppel Bay Sailing Club having a conversation around the opportunities they see for growth on the Capricorn Coast. We had councillors from Livingston, councillors from Rocky, Central Queensland University, the Chamber of Commerce. Everyone was in the room, including some really hardworking locals who just wanted to share what they would like to see as the next priorities for the Crisafulli government. And it was powerful, mate. Like, I left it feeling really energised, excited, but also with a job list a mile long. But that's an exciting part about this gig, is you get to help people and make a difference.
2: Yeah, look, it has been an amazing week. It seems like the focus really has on Central Queensland. Now it's our chance to turn it around and deliver, isn't it?
1: That's right. And this is a continuation. Like, when I know we spoke a couple of weeks ago and I was reflecting that we'd had 12 ministers here in the last 3 months. Now we've had 4 ministers here in 3 days. Central Queensland is the centre of this state. And as we know, this is where a lot of the wealth of our state is generated. So it's incredibly important that our community gets a chance to hear from its elected representatives, but also our elected representatives who will be going down to Cabinet next week. So next Monday, you know, Dale, Roz, Steve, John Paul Lambrook, they'll be in the Cabinet room and they're going to share the experiences and the things they heard in CQ. Yeah. That's a pretty powerful message.
0: That is Nigel Hutton, member for Keppel, joining Aaron this morning on the Boodles Big Breakfast. Always something going on in this part of the world, isn't there? It feels like these days. It's Luke here, driving home. Thanks to Spencey's Barbershop this afternoon. Remember, you can always give us a call on 49227990 or send me an email, luke.cross@4ro.com.au.
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0: 94 0 4922 799 if you'd like to give us a call this afternoon. In fact, Bill has done just that. Bill, I believe you're chasing a request, which is not something we usually do. It can be a bit challenging this afternoon, but I thought I'd ask you, what are you after, buddy? You never know these things.
1: Right, you probably can't. I'm Matt Geiger's dad, and he's playing at the Leichhardt tomorrow night.
0: Yes.
1: He just released a single called Pouring, and I thought I'd try my luck.
0: I don't know if you're going to have much luck, but I will say the Matt Geiger is doing really well. Is he playing locally, you said?
1: Yeah, he's playing at Leichhardt tomorrow night, and he's Macquarie the next night, and Townsville the next night, so yeah.
0: Leichhardt, from the Grand Old Opry to the Leichhardt Hotel.
1: Yeah, pretty.
0: that's a hell of a step.
1: It is. It'd be good to see him, but yeah.
0: Yeah, no, it was great to see local talent absolutely smashing on the world stage. Probably can't fire it up at this point in time, but, you know, good luck to him, and I hope he does well.
1: Yeah, thanks, mate.
0: Thanks, Matty. You take care.
1: Beauty. Thanks, Ross. Thanks, mate.
0: Thanks, Bill. Just a bit of background knowledge. Matt Geiger, who Bill was talking about there, is Mac's father, is a country artist. He's from Central Queensland, doing really well. Played a little while early this year the Grand Old Opry, which is like Mecca for country artists. It's amazing to see a young Aussie, see a young Queenslander there is fantastic. And, you know, actually, I'm not going to play all of it. I'm going to play a little bit of a taste. And like I said, it's very country. So if you like your country, you're in luck. But have a listen to a bit of Mac Geiger, local boy, doing well. See you.

0: Shit.
1: Yeah, doing well, doing well. Good on him. And great to see him. He's got a proud dad there too. So get out, as I always say, if you can, get out and support live music, no matter the genre. Live music is such a precious thing that we get to experience together. And good luck to Mac. He's doing amazing work. This is Luke here, driving home this afternoon on 994 IRO. 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
10: Hey, I'm Brooke Seychelle. The Prime Minister says the case of Australian aid worker Zomi Francom is not closed and he'll continue to work with her family for justice. This comes after Israel cleared its Defence Force personnel over her death and that of six other World Central Kitchen workers in 2024 when they were killed by a strike in Gaza. Anthony Albanese says this isn't the end.
11: We'll be consulting with Ms. Francom's family before we announce further steps. Ms. Francom represented the best of Australia. Her courage deserves to be celebrated and her family deserves justice.
10: The number of bird flu cases in Australia has risen to more than 270. Tests are being conducted on other birds after the government's special hotline received more than 23,000 calls. However, the Agriculture Minister, Julie Collins, says there is some good news.
12: There is no detection in our poultry or our agricultural systems at this point in time and that the risk to human health remains low.
10: Centrelink recipients will get more in their bank accounts from next month with payments set to be indexed. Job seekers will receive another $16.20 per fortnight, while pensioners will also get a boost, an extra $36.80 for singles and another $55.60 for couples. And a number of major retailers have pulled Isaac Heaney's newly released children's book from shelves in the wake of the Sydney Swans hotel scandal. Victorian detectives have gone to Sydney today as they continue investigations into allegations of sexual assault involving five players.
2: Shop with confidence at Harvey Norman with their price guarantee. 994RO, your sport now.
10: The Suns will be without three of their best players for tonight's AFL showdown with St Kilda at Marvel. Christian Petrarca, Will Powell and Sam Collins all ruled out due to injury. While the Saints have recalled the retiring Dougal Howard for his final game of football. And Kevin Walters will quit as Kangaroos coach after the World Cup. He's confirmed he'll move to English club St Helens at the end of the tournament. His announcement comes despite signing a two-year contract extension with the ARL in May. That's the latest in news and sport.
2: 4RO weather for Rockhampton and Central Queensland. 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
1: It has been a bit of cloud about today, but not a lot out of that. And that will continue up overnight and into tomorrow, where we'll see an overnight low in Rockhampton at 13 before we get to a mostly sunny day with light winds becoming easterly 15, 20 k's in the morning, then becoming light in the late afternoon at a top of 26 degrees. Yeppoon will be 15 to 22, Gladstone 13 to 24, and Billawilla sees a low tonight of 6 degrees for a top of 27 tomorrow. And then looking ahead to your weekend, a mostly sunny for Saturday with tops around 27. A bit cooler down the coast, 23 for Yeppoon, Gladstone 25, and Billawilla will reach a top of 28. And maybe on Sunday, could see a couple of showers rolling through, and that'll continue into next week, where in fact, those daytime temperatures are going to start increasing. Possibly by the middle of next week, we could be pushing 30 degrees. Currently, it is 24 in Billawilla. Gladstone is 20. Yeppoon is 20. And Rocky is 23 degrees.
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0: Driving home this afternoon on 994 RO. This is Luke Cross here with you, and we're doing thanks to Spencey's Barbershop. Step into Spencey's and step out in style. If you'd like to give me a call, which I suspect you probably do, 49227990, because it's time to try and give away the jackpot for the 4RO Perry's IGA Secret Sound. Before we go into a bit more, this morning, if you were listening to Aaron during the Boodles Big Breakfast, he did the Secret Sound, as we do twice a day, and he was talking to Kim, who is the caller, trying to guess what that sound was. And, well, I'm just going to say, absolute slander.
1: Now, I know you put some thought into this, and did Luke's clue yesterday afternoon help you out at all?
2: Luke's clues are terrible. I think he just confuses everybody more. But anyway.
1: I hope. We need to pause on that because, yes. Luke, your clues are terrible.
2: But.
1: Because you want it to be cryptic. You don't want it to be obvious. But at the same time, you need to tease people with it. And you sometimes he gives little clues, like he'll say to someone, oh, you're on the right track, and they're nowhere near it.
2: I think he's just really supportive. I think it's just
1: is
2: a good natured thing. Yeah.
1: He's just saying, yes, well done. You're on the right
2: good
1: track.
2: Job.
1: Come on. Keep it up. We can
2: going.
1: Get there. Fair enough. Okay. All right. Well, Kim, this is it. What do you think the 4RO Perry's IGA sound is?
2: I'm thinking maybe catalogs and they're being like fans, like flick through. That's sort of sound that it might make.
1: Yeah, you're on the right track. Good job. Keep it up.
2: Nowhere near it, right?
1: No. Not even close.
2: Not even close.
1: But was I supportive?
2: Well, that's good to know. No, you were supportive, but now I've just got to start again.
0: Absolute slander. I feel that was unfair. If I'm being honest here with you, is that I didn't know I was going to be giving a clue until I heard Aaron say it yesterday morning. So I had to think of a clue, and I'll be honest here with you, I give terrible clues. So I guess they were right. Because every time I give a clue, I feel like I'm giving away the answer. And I'm trying not to do that. Am I protesting too much? Does that make me look guilty? Probably. And yes, I do want to be supportive as well. Anyway, thank you to Aaron and Kim for that this morning. I appreciate it. I'd give you a clue, but I'm afraid it'd be terrible once again. But I can play you the secret sound. You just got to tell me what that is. If you think you know, 49227990, I'll try and be supportive. I'll try and give you a clue. Try and guide you in the right direction without giving it away. But I can't guarantee any of that. But if you get it right, I'll give you $160 to spend at Perry's IGA, Dean Street, Wandle, or Yeppoon.

0: and sounding better than ever. The 4RO Perry's IGA Secret Sound. Thanks to Perry's IGA, Dean Street, Wandle and Yeppoon.
1: It is the 4RO Perry's IGA Secret Sound. We're trying to guess for a chance to win the jackpot of $160 to spend at Perry's IGA just by working out what this sound is. How are you, Luna? You well this afternoon?
2: Yeah, I'm good.
1: That's good. That's good. What have you been up to?
2: Nothing, just hanging out with my friends.
1: Oh, that's lovely. Luna, do you reckon you know what the secret sound is?
2: Yes.
1: All right, well, fire it at me. Let's go.
2: I think it's opening a patch of yogurt.
1: Ooh. Now, I've been told I've been too nice and supportive, but I don't think that's actually a bad guess. Maybe there's some elements that are correct, but it isn't right though, Luna, but not a bad guess indeed.
2: Okay.
1: Thanks for your call. You have a good afternoon.
2: You too.
1: Ah, no luck there for Luna. But like I said, I'm trying not to give a clue that gives it away, but also there could be part of it that is might be correct in that guess. Does that help at all? Does that steer you in the right direction? Oh, well. Aaron will do it again tomorrow morning just after 8 o'clock for the Boodle's Big Breakfast. That is the 4RO Perry's IGA Secret Sound. Thanks to Perry's IGA, Dean Street, Wandle and Yeppoon.
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3: Firefighters and police were called to reports of separate grass fires around the Burnett Highway at Baldacombe and Mount Morgan last Wednesday.
0: We'll also keep you across what's going on nationally and around the world.
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0: Hello, it's Monique from iHeart's Your News Now podcast with your news headlines. We've had the latest jobs figures out today. There's been a tragic end to the search for a missing hiker in New South Wales. A little country flavour has been added to a reality TV show. And we've had a pivot from a silver fern. 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

0: putting your bad hair day behind you. Should have gone to Spencey's. This is Drive on 994 RO. Thanks to Spencey's Barbershop on Musgrave Street. It's Luke here with you. And normally I'd be catching up with Deanne from Event Cinemas, but she's unavailable this week, so we'll check in with her next week. But I'm going to tell you about a very exciting thing happening at Event Cinemas shortly as well. But first, this morning, unfortunately, Tony Williams, the Mayor of Rockhampton Regional Council, was sick. But Drew Wickerson, the Deputy Mayor, caught up with Aaron during the Boodles Big Breakfast and chatted about a lot of different things, including the upcoming Taste of the World Festival, which sounds delicious.
1: Yes, Council works in part really close partnership with the Central Queensland Multicultural Association and our great team through events and the AR team to put on the Taste of the World Festival. So as the name says, this is working your way around the world through the culinary delights of everything from, you know, Malaysian curries to papadums to you name it, it's there. And all created nice and fresh from our local multicultural groups and community. And this is, I think, the diversity of our region is one of our main strengths. I mean, everything would be fairly bland if it was just meat and three veg and back 100 years of the tradition. So I think having people from all around the world come and make Rockhampton region home is one of our huge strengths. It does make the place vibrant and colourful and interesting, but this day is a day to celebrate that. So come along and there's arts and crafts and cultural performances, interactive displays, and for me, very exciting, the food, because I'm one of the judges of the cooking competition, so I get to sample all these things and then have the very, very hard job of trying to pick a winner out of all the things that they get entered in that competition. But it's a great day, and just come along and be part of that vibrancy. It's just a fantastic day.
2: A piece of advice if you're heading along for that day, and I'm sure you'll agree, try something you've never tried before, because it's easy to go, oh, I love this, I'm going to have this again. Yeah. But just try something different. I had Nepalese food for the first time at this festival a couple of years ago. I think I can still taste it. It was just amazing.
1: That's great advice, Aaron. Yeah. And the other great advice is take some cash along. I think most of these stall holders won't have the tap and go facility. So take a wad of cash, and not just the food, but there's arts and crafts to buy, and I think there's clothing from around the world to buy, and most of it is handcrafted from the culture that's selling it. So I think it's a great way to support our multicultural groups, but also to just take in all the sights and sounds and the flavours of our multicultural community. Fantastic day.
2: Well done.
0: Is it just me, or is it just close to dinner time? But am I the only one that's like suddenly really hungry? Like really hungry? Just talking about the Taste of the World Festival? I'm keen. That was Deputy Mayor Drew Rickardson talking to Aaron during the Boodles Big Breakfast earlier this morning here as we drive you home this afternoon. Thanks to Spencey's Barbershop.
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0: Sign 94 R Road, talk to Central Queensland. It's Luke here this afternoon. As mentioned before, Deanne is not available this week from Event Cinemas, but there is some exciting things happening at Event Cinemas, and we're giving you the chance to experience it. André Rieu, a brand new cinema event, Viva Maastricht at Event Cinemas, celebrating 20 years of André's iconic summer concert, captured live in his hometown of Maastricht, and featuring the world-renowned Johann Strauss Orchestra. You get to see this spectacular concert on the big screen on Saturday the 29th of August or Sunday the 29th of August, plus there's a special encore screening on the 2nd of September, which is a Wednesday. And keep listening to 4RO for your chance to win tickets to this spectacular event. And imagine that big screen concert. It'll feel like you're there, right? It really would. I love that kind of thing. I love that we can do that these days. So listen to 4RO. Or keep an eye on our Facebook page for those bonus chances to win. And it's all thanks to Event Cinemas.
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12: Hi, I'm Sally Pearson. Sydney's AFLW squad is deeply disappointed over the alleged incident involving members of the men's team. The Swans face Essendon in the opening game of Sunday's doubleheader at the SCG. Sharks forward Jadika Tafua has joined the NRLW side's growing injury list, ruled out for several weeks with a fractured throat. The Hockey Roos scored in the dying seconds to salvage a 4-4 draw with Chile at the World Cup, and an All-American quarterfinal at the Cincinnati Open with Jessica Pegula facing Amanda Anisimova. Iga Świątek takes on world number 2, Alina Rybakina.
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0: driving home this afternoon on 994 Isle Road. Thanks to Spencey's Barbershop. $25 seniors cuts for guys and ladies. It's Luke here with you, the Savo, and I hope you're well. What is NRL's back tonight? Always looking forward to that. Storm against the Panthers. You'd think the Panthers would be pretty desperate, and the Storm would have been a bit not great this year. So, yeah, I would suspect that the Panthers should win that one. They can't drop a game because they're now behind the Roosters on the table. So that will be interesting to see how it goes. But you can keep up to date with all the NRL action this weekend because there's plenty of games, plenty to talk about with the Continuous Call team, thanks to Coco Brew, NRG Industrial, and ARB Rockhampton. And tomorrow's game that you're going to hear will be the Dolphins taking on the Parramatta Eels. Dolphins want to hold on to that top four spot, whereas Parramatta are going to do Parramatta things. They could win, they could lose by lots or by little. Who knows what you're going to get? It should be an interesting game. Also, the Saturday games, you get the score service of the Manly, the Newcastle Knights and the Manly Seagulls from Newcastle. Then a huge doubleheader of the South Sydney Rabbitohs taking on New Zealand Warriors from a core stadium in Sydney, followed by the St. George Illawarra Dragons taking on the Canterbury Bulldogs, Allianz Stadium. And then on Sunday, the NRL sees the action between the Gold Coast Titans and Cronulla Sharks. You get a score service of that one, followed by the full game call of the Sydney Roosters, hoping to hold on to that top spot as they take on the West Tigers. And given how the West Tigers are playing, sorry, Tigers fans, might not be good news for you. So don't miss any of the action with the Katiwa Score team. Thanks to Coco Brew, NRG Industrial, and ARB Rockhampton all weekend long on 990 4R Row. I'm out of here. Thank you so much for your company this afternoon. I've really enjoyed your time. It's Friday tomorrow, so that's always good news, right? Very excited about the fact that it's Friday tomorrow. So you take care of yourself. Enjoy it. One last final thing before I go is that being an adult is mostly just saying after this week, things will settle down, right? Take care of yourself. I'll talk to you later. Bye.
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11: Hey, I'm Brooke Seychelle. The federal government has been left outraged after Israel cleared IDF soldiers over the death of Australian aid worker Zomi Francom. Zomi and six other World Central Kitchen workers were killed in a strike in Gaza in 2024. Foreign Minister Penny Wong says the fight for justice isn't over, while the Israeli ambassador has defended the investigations. The New South Wales Police Commission has apologised after the family of missing hiker Lily Hooper was mistakenly told she'd been found alive. A body believed to be the 18-year-old was found in the Southern Highlands today after 8 days of searching. Mal Lanyon says the miscommunication stemmed from the initial excitement of finding her.
12: And her condition at that time was such that searchers were relieved and certainly those at the command post were elated. Tragically, that miscommunication then led to a deflation and obviously we know now an impact on her family.
11: Domestic and sexual violence is back in the spotlight with the issue heading to National Cabinet next week. Speaking in Parliament today, the PM says keeping women and girls safe must be a national focus. Mushroom killer Erin Patterson's appeal hearing has wrapped. Her fate is now in the hands of three Victorian Supreme Court judges. The triple murderer wants a full retrial, while the prosecution wants the non-parole period removed and Patterson jailed for life. And around 1,000 crested terns have been found dead on the South Australian coast. It's suspected the three mass mortality events are linked to the bird flu. Australia now has more than 270 confirmed cases.
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11: As the Essendon board continues to consider a new coach, another assistant has left Windy Hill. Coaching innovations and game strategy manager David Rath is the fourth exit from the Bombers this season. He had 3 years to run on his contract. And the Panthers face a massive test in Melbourne tonight as they try to stop a two-game slide and keep their top four hopes alive. Penrith's again without co-captain Isaiah Yao as he recovers from a pec injury, while the Storm welcomes back skipper Harry Grant as they chase a finals berth. That's the latest in news and sport.
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8: Mostly sunny across Capricornia again tomorrow. Getting a little bit warmer in some parts towards the weekend. Rocky tomorrow 26, 27 on Saturday. Yeppoon 22 tomorrow. Gladstone 24. Billawilla 27.
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0: the biggest secret in town. 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And you could be spending up big at Perry's IGA, Wandle, Dean Street or Yeboon. It's the 4RO Perry's IGA Secret Sound. 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Yes, the 4RO Perry's IGA Secret Sound. 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Thanks to Perry's IGA, Wandle, Dean Street and Yeboon. 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

0: It's the best time of the year in CQ. The sun is shining, the temp is perfect. But as we know, there's always something happening with the weather. And no one knows that better than Central Queensland's favourite weatherman, Mike Griffin. Don't miss the updates on Friday morning thanks to Thinkwater as we check the weather that's affecting us and find out what's happening on the water. 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
2: Mostly sunny across Capricornia again tomorrow. Getting a little bit warmer in some parts towards the weekend. Rocky tomorrow 26, 27 on Saturday. Yeppoon 22 tomorrow, Gladstone 24, Billawilla 27.
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0: 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Thanks to Gus's. 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

0: For the first time in Australia, the Everly Brothers and Roy Orbison, starring the Robertson Brothers. And internationally acclaimed Dean Bourne. All the hits from Wake Up Little Susie, Pretty Woman, Walk Right Back, and You've Got It. Come and experience this incredible two-hour Everly Brothers and Roy Orbison concert.
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3: Good evening, I'm Jack Fenwick. The New South Wales Police Commissioner has apologised unreservedly for a miscommunication related to the discovery of Lily Hooper's body in the Southern Highlands. The 18-year-old's body was located by SES crew members in the Nadai National Park this morning, bringing an end to 8 days of searching. Within minutes, word reached media outlets and the Premier's office, leading to incorrect reports Lily was alive. Mal Lanyon says his thoughts are with Lily's family and how the miscommunication occurred will be looked into.
4: The communication may have passed through a number of hands. The location where Lily was found was remote. It was communicated via a communication device to the command post and it may well have passed a number of hands. We will obviously look at that communication, how it took place, with a view to making sure that we confirm that.
3: The opposition is accusing Labor of trying to spin the latest unemployment data, which shows a hike in the jobless rate. New figures show unemployment increased to 4.5% in July, with almost 16,000 jobs lost over the month. The federal government argues the rate is still historically low, but Shadow Employment Minister Jane Hume says most indicators are pointing to a slowing economy.
5: If you feel poorer today than you did 4 years ago, there's a good reason for that. You are poorer. This is Labor's economy. Higher rents, higher interest rates.
3: Israel maintains while its soldiers made mistakes, they cannot be held criminally liable for the death of an Australian aid worker. Zomi Frankum was among those killed in an Israeli airstrike on a humanitarian convoy 2 years ago. The federal government says Israel's failure to criminally investigate the incident has strained ties between the two nations, but Israel says the IDF believed the convoy were travelling with Hamas operatives. Colgate, Volkswagen and Telstra are among several brands to pause sponsorship deals with Sydney Swans players involved in a sexual assault investigation. Victorian detectives today travelled to Sydney to interview five footballers over an allegation of sexual assault at a Melbourne hotel early on Monday. Investigations are underway into multiple mass mortality events linked to the H5 bird flu in the country's southeast. More than 1,000 seabirds have been found dead in South Australia, along with 28 penguins in Tasmania. New South Wales has also confirmed additional cases of the disease in 6 birds on the state's far south coast. The Crown has hit back at Erin Patterson's appeal, arguing her murder convictions were inevitable given the strength of the evidence against her. Prosecutors rejecting claims she was effectively forced into the witness box or subjected to unfair questioning during her trial over mushroom poisonings at Leon Gatha. In finance, one Australian dollar is buying 71.2 US cents.
2: Gracemere Shopping World. 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
3: In the NRL, the Storm and Panthers are locked in a fight early on in their clash at Amy Park. And in the AFL, the Saints and Suns are locked in a tight fight of their own at quarter time. Australian all-rounder Cameron Green says he went back to basics to save his Test career. Under pressure to keep his place in the team, Green scored a second inning century in the first Test against Bangladesh. Ahead of the second test in Mackay, the 27-year-old revealed how he turned his form around.
6: I think I just kind of went back to how I used to play, just keeping it really simple. Yeah, I think over the last few years, I think I've just tinkered a bit, tried to find something, tried to force it a little bit.
3: And four-time F1 world champion Max Verstappen has extended his contract with Red Bull Racing. The Dutchman will continue racing with the squad until at least 2030. That's the latest news and sport.
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12: News Hour guest on a Thursday night, a former senior advisor to the coalition, both in government and opposition. He writes the Spectator magazine. He's a political consultant. He also appears with us on a Thursday night, Mr. Terry Barnes. Terry, good evening once again.
13: Good evening, John.
12: Let's just go, because we've had federal debt passing $1 trillion. I just want to play a little bit of Jim Chalmers and then get your reaction. But you've got, I think, probably, you've got more to add on this than most. So if we just have a quick listen to, we'll do it in a minute, Jim Chalmers, what he had to say about all of this today. This is in relation to debt levels. He's been criticised by Angus Taylor. They're talking about they've still got their AAA credit rating. They do comparisons with places like the US where debt really just is rolling along. But ultimately, your reaction first to the situation with debt and whether finally it might become an issue and a conversation.
13: Well, when we talk about $1 trillion, don't we? I mean, that's a thousand billion or it's a million, isn't it? So yep. That is a lot of money. And then certainly when you have that type of figure, and the Labor government has been trying to avoid ticking it over pretty well since they were elected, but really, the problem they have is that they're spending. They're spending left, right and centre. They're spending on what they have to spend on, but they're also spending on what they want to spend on. But do they have the ability to rein it in and discipline themselves? They haven't proved it, even though they're blaming the coalition for the whole situation. It's really the way that they have added to it since 2022.
12: Yeah, and the truth is, it did explode during the pandemic, because remember, before the pandemic, there were even mugs being made by Josh Frydenberg, back in black, because the budget was predicting getting back into surplus and getting back into the black. But, of course, then the pandemic came. We had a huge amount of spending on JobKeeper to avoid unemployment rising. People still arguing about whether that was necessary, but that's a separate conversation. Remembering that during that, the Labor Party was saying, well, you're not spending enough. You should be spending more. They were criticising that spending for being insufficient. But this is what the Treasurer had to say today on that.
14: But Moody's this week and S&P Global not that long ago pointed to Australia's low debt ratios compared to our peers as a reason to reaffirm Australia's AAA credit rating. Oh, yeah. And we have one of the three strongest budgets in the G20, Mr. Speaker. Our debt as a share of the economy is less than half the US, less than half Canada, less than half UK, less than a quarter of Japan. We have less debt than any major advanced economy. Now, the really important point to make here, Mr. Speaker, and I hope they're listening, is that most of Australia's gross debt today was racked up between 2013 and 2022 by those officers.
12: Yeah, and of course we know that happened because of the pandemic, the spending then. But does he have a point when he says, look, things might be crook here, but they're much worse in all these other places?
13: Oh, you might have a point, John, but I'm just going to point out that I once worked for a government that believed in net zero, and I'm not talking about carbon emissions, I'm talking about net zero debt, and net zero debt was achieved by the Howard government in 2006-07. Everything has gone pear-shaped since then. And yes, it's fair enough, I guess, to say that COVID was a problem, but as you pointed out, Labor wanted more, and if we're talking about looking at the UK, looking at the US and certainly the EU, you could sort of say that our debt ratio is reasonable. But, you know, $1 trillion is $1 trillion. And that debt or servicing that debt is money that could be better spent on services and actually making Australians' lives better.
12: Yeah, because you and I know this. So if we're in an election campaign right now, say you had Coalition and One Nation saying, well, we're going to reduce tobacco excise 75-80%, so there's that money goes. They'd be no doubt pledging to change the tax arrangements and so on housing and capital gains. That would be revenue foregone. There'd be a whole range of issues where they'd be saying, okay, all these areas we're going to cut taxes to try and then tax indexation. So on the other side of it, you've then got to say, well, what are you going to cut? Now, in 1996, when John Howard came in, John Faye was the finance minister. I've mentioned this a few times, but I'll do it tonight because you were involved at the time within that government in the process of going through the budget. And the line they use is line by line. So when you get those budget papers, there's a big pile of them. The biggest of them is the program budget. So you can go through and read individual, just small programs that are operating in different parts of the community. And they went through each of them, you know, long, long meetings into the night. Okay, how do we justify this? How do we justify that? And obviously there are MPs that are going, hang on, you can't cut that because it's part of my electorate. But they did it, didn't they? It was a massive exercise.
13: Yes, they did do it. And actually the Department of Finance, John Faye's old department, they actually recommended even worse, or you know, from depending on your point of view, worse cuts, worse savings. But John Howard and Peter Costello actually managed to get the balance relatively right, and it was a pretty tough job because there's every time you cut something, somebody screams, somebody squeals. It doesn't matter how small or big the program is, or the spending is. It's going to actually upset somebody, and there's so many vested interests out there that you really have to be tough and courageous politically. And then that's what Howard Costello did. But that is not what Mr. Albanese and Mr. Dr. Chalmers are doing. They're basically thinking that, oh, okay, the economy's not too bad. The world economy is got its challenges, but other countries are doing it worse than we are. We can keep spending as we like, and we can spend on our ideological frolics like, you know, huge renewable energy investment subsidies and so on. I mean, this is where you've really actually, well, dare I say, like Kevin Rudd, you know, the rubber has to hit the road. when you actually exert a bit of fiscal discipline, but fiscal discipline is actually an alien concept to the Labor government.
12: Yeah, but again, because you've got the coalition fighting, there's a story tonight about, I think, Alex Antic, and he's trying to kick Alexander Downer and Nicole Flint out of the party. And they're hardly left-wingers. It's a weird thing happening there. You've got the tension within the coalition. You've got the One Nation side. So you don't have what you would usually have is that pressure on the government. Pauline Hanson gets a lot of traction, but Anthony Albanese seems to be holding that round about 30% primary vote that, with a fractured opposition, will get him over the line again.
13: Well, that's pretty well right, and I think the government's complacent about that and getting the point of arrogance about it as well. But certainly, and while the parties of the right don't get their act together, Labor's going to keep thriving and then keep the brakes off its spending. It's really important, I think, for not just the federal Labor government, but state Labor governments to actually crack down on their spending, because it's the entire government spending picture, the share of GDP that is actually taken up by government in the public sector is growing. Instead of, it's pushing back up towards 30% again. So it's absolutely important to actually put the brakes on now while the going's relatively good. But of course, when the going's relatively good, politicians and certainly governments of the day are very reluctant to do that. But I just don't see the discipline. I don't see the political courage of John Howard and Peter Costello 20 years on.
12: Okay, let me ask you this at 25 to 9, because one thing that did happen post 2013, we saw a lot of areas of the public sector replaced by consultants. There was one area where they cut back on, for instance, a lot of the visa processing in the Immigration and Home Affairs Department was pulled back, and then we saw the queues and the wait list for things and the backlog of applications really blew out. Processing, for instance, of people who are illegal immigrants, that blew out as well. So did they get it wrong thinking, okay, we can cut the public sector, and then these big four consultancy firms came in with their lobbyists and sold the government, coalition, the government, the idea, oh, we can do it better because we're the private sector. They trousered hundreds of millions of dollars and didn't actually make much of a difference.
13: That's right, and often involving people who were public servants on Friday and came back as consultants on Monday.
12: That's
13: made
12: right.
13: Twice or thrice as much. So,
12: yeah.
13: Look, I think it's a false economy, and every time the government promises, or an incoming government or a party in an election promises they're going to reduce the pressure on the budget by cutting consultants, it never happens. And I think that is a real problem. But then again, generally, my view, and I think the view of many people who are of the liberal side of politics, is that if the private sector can do something that the public sector does, it probably should do it, because it's more likely to do it more efficiently, because it's got the profit motive involved. But really, government, I think, has become bloated. I think COVID made it worse, but it wasn't the sole cause of it. And it's got to the point where, as I say, 2006, net zero debt. 2026, $1 trillion worth of debt. I mean, there is something very, very wrong with the way that we have gone in the last two decades.
12: Okay, let's take a break, come back in a moment, because the next time we'll get an electoral test of any substance is in the Victorian election, which isn't all that far away, and a lot has been made of the Victorian debt, corruption, try to pull back on the size of government. So I'll get your thoughts on where we're going with all of that, because the numbers do suggest to me the coalition is going better as we go week by week, but you've been the one that's sceptical about it because they've got a pretty bad track record up till recently. So we'll get to that shortly. I've got a lot of feedback coming from our listeners as well at 23 minutes to 9.
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9: Yeah. It's been sold out for a while, and because of a massive dump of rain, huge parts of the camping areas and the areas where people go and watch the music is unusable, so they've had to turn away a third of the people. So there'll be 10,000 there, but 5,000 have been turned away. Quite a tragedy for that music festival, and it shows you how uncertain things can be in regional parts of Australia. It is our news hour. Greg says, I could stomach Labor spending if I could see something worthwhile coming from it. Looks like dead money. Someone should ask Dr. Chalmers how Australia would cope if there's another global financial crisis. There's a couple of other interesting ones, but the Prime Minister was on 7:30 about an hour ago, and I saw him being asked about a whole lot of quite important issues, debt, gambling reforms and whatever, but he was asked about the podcast, the old melon thing, and he had something to say about that, which I think is interesting. Just have a listen.
10: All right. In comments made not long ago in the ABC, Anthony Albanese has finally said that he regretted that now notorious Bush Deep podcast.
11: Specifically in relation to that, what did you learn?
12: Well, I learned that I need to do better every day. And of course, if I have to, as many people as possible, but clearly, that was an error.
9: Okay, so look, that was just an hour ago, and up till now, Terry Barnes, you've been hearing up till, I think till now, it's been, I wasn't intending, there was no offence, people are misinterpreting it, he's been stonewalling, so someone's told him, you're going to have to change your form of words. That is a change, isn't it?
13: It's probably his pollster who's been telling them that, John, I think. Really, nobody believed it. I mean, yes, it happened 6 weeks ago. Yes, it only came back into the news last week. But he thought he could tough it out, and I think that's the thing about the Prime Minister and the Labor government. I mean, it goes back to what we were saying before about they've got a weak and divided opposition. They're complacent. They think they can get away with almost anything. And the Prime Minister, I think, realised that sometimes you can't actually do that. Sometimes your excuses and your deceptions and your lies catch up with you. In this case, I think they did. And they hit him hard. They bit him very hard on the bum, politically speaking. And he's finally admitting a week on that he made a mistake. He really should have admitted that back 6 weeks ago, and he really should have said that he should never have done that podcast at all because it was beneath the dignity of his office of Prime Minister.
9: Yeah, I think he may have said that as well. I haven't

0: It's the biggest secret in town. But don't keep it to yourself. 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And you could be spending up big at Perry's IGA, Wandle, Dean Street or Yeppoon. It's the 4RO Perry's IGA Secret Sound. And right now, it sounds like this. Yes, the 4RO Perry's IGA Secret Sound. 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Weekday mornings after 8 and again after 5 each afternoon. Thanks to Perry's IGA, Wandle, Dean Street and Yeppoon. On the talk of Central Queensland, 990 4RO.
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8: Get this, you announce a Royal Commission this far, this close to an election, whether the new government, we expect it'll be a new government, would be able to tweak it or change it. That's one question. The second is, with the coalition pushing so hard on debt and reining in debt and trying to get debt under control in Victoria, they do seem to be ahead in the polls. Is this going to be a test of the capacity to argue the debt issue?
9: Absolutely. I think, you talk about the feds having $1 trillion debt, where Victoria is going into a $200 billion debt. That's state debt. So that's on top of that $1 trillion, if you want to look at it that way. And let's assume that the coalition does get elected in November. Jess Wilson, new premier, has to actually take some very tough decisions. I mean, they've already made quite a few spending promises, but that spending's got to be paid for. But more to the point, they've actually got to cut the budget to actually reduce the size of the debt, reduce the size of government, which is bloated here in terms of public service, in terms of programs that don't relate to basic services, all sorts of things. And I have to be convinced yet that the coalition has the balls to actually take that on, do a Jeff Kennett, which is what he did in 92. I mean, he had to do some pretty tough and unpopular things. This is the problem with politics these days, John's. Oppositions aren't prepared to be unpopular. They want to actually not scare the horses when it comes to getting into office. When they get there, they don't want to do anything.
8: Yeah. I'm trying to think. I might find these because I know you weren't around in 1926, Terry, and we have been joking about this, but you and I have been around for a long time, and I've got a memory, for instance, that I think in 1980, Bill Hayden was talking about reining in spending in that 1980 election, where he actually made quite a bit of ground against Malcolm Fraser. And I think he used, and it sounds tin pot these days, I think he used as his emblem of that, that he was going to sell the two RAAF 707s that had been bought for use by the government. And so, but they have tried it in the past. Maybe this could be the forerunner if it works in Victoria.
9: It could be, but the forerunner was actually Jeff Kennett in the 90s. I think he showed the current Victorian opposition wanting to be in government in an even worse fiscal situation, really bad. They don't have anything to sell off, which Jeff Kennett did.
8: Mm.
9: They're going to have to do some really tough things. They're actually going to have to say no to people. They're going to actually cheese off some very powerful vested interests, and it's going to be a real test of their political courage.
8: And the key is, again, and this is one of the problems we have in this country, where we have upper houses that are unrepresentative. So if you get in with a substantial majority, but then you have an upper house that can second guess you, because you've got a 4-year term, you can go really hard, and a couple of years of pain, then things start to improve. So we'll be able to talk about that as we get closer to the day, but at the moment, with 20 seconds left, you think they're in the box seat?
9: Yep, I think they are, and I think they're on track to be a majority government, which is the first time I think I've said that to you.
8: All right, very good. All right, I'll note that one down, along with the other predictions I've been broadcasting here tonight in the first hour of the show. Terry, thank you for that. We'll do it again soon.
9: Maybe in 100 years' time.
8: I'm sure we will. Thank you, mate. There he is, Terry Barnes.
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1: Good evening, I'm Jack Fenwick. The Prime Minister admits he made an error appearing on the Bush Deep podcast. Anthony Albanese used the platform to say he'd shag Kylie Minogue and also offended his Japanese counterpart. He made suggestive gestures with his hands as he spoke of the melons Sanae Takaichi gave him as gifts. Speaking on the ABC, Mr. Albanese says he should not have taken part.
2: If I had my time again, which you don't, then I wouldn't have done that podcast. You know, we have a view which is trying to talk to as many people as possible, but clearly that was an error.
1: Australia's jobless rate has risen slightly in July and now sits at 4.5%. Around 16,000 people lost their jobs over the period, and there's been a slight decrease in the total hours worked. The increase is higher than most economists expected, potentially making an interest rate hike less likely when the Reserve Bank next meets. The government says our relationship with Israel is in a difficult place following the death of an Australian aid worker. Federal politics reporter Nelson Scott.
3: Zomi Frankem was one of seven humanitarian workers killed by Israeli airstrikes 2 years ago while travelling on an aid convoy in Gaza. The foreign minister has met with the Israeli ambassador to express her outrage over the Jewish state's decision not to pursue criminal charges. Penny Wong argues Israel's inquiry was inadequate and has left many unanswered questions, including multiple alleged breaches of its own rules of engagement.
4: Australian government will continue to keep pressing Israel for justice.
3: But Israeli Ambassador Hillel Newman claims the aid convoy strayed from its planned route, leading the IDF to believe it was operated by Hamas.
5: It was a mistake in retrospect, but there was no criminal intention.
3: The Greens claim Australia should place sanctions on Israel over the incident. Nelson Scott, Canberra.
1: New South Wales police are apologising unreservedly for a miscommunication when reporting the death of missing hiker Lily Hooper. The 18-year-old's body was found this morning after an eight-day search in the Southern Highlands. Initial reports to her family and the media indicated Lily had been found alive before confirmation of her death was issued an hour later. Crews tonight are working to retrieve her body on foot after an attempted helicopter recovery was unsuccessful. Prosecutors have told the Court of Appeal there is no basis to overturn Erin Patterson's conviction over the deadly mushroom lunch at Leon Gatha in 2023. The Crown insists her trial was fair and has dismissed complaints about her cross-examination and the prosecution's closing address. In finance, one Australian dollar is buying 71.3 US cents.
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1: At halftime in the NRL, Penrith are dominating the Storm, leading 22-0 in wet conditions at Amy Park. And in the AFL, the Gold Coast Suns lead St Kilda in the early stages of the third quarter. Giants forward Jake Stringer says he'll hope to play for a Victorian team next year to be closer to family. The 32-year-old says this weekend's game against Adelaide will likely be his last for GWS. The world's best golfer, Scottie Scheffler, says he'd welcome back LIV players with open arms should the breakaway tour fall over. The long-term future of LIV is in doubt, and Scheffler believes the top players would add value to the PGA Tour's tournaments.
6: Having those guys come back and competing with whatever happens with LIV, whether those guys want to leave, or I think for me, being able to compete against the best players in the world, you know, there's certainly some guys on that tour that can compete out here.
1: That's the latest news and sport.
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12: Mostly sunny across Capricornia again tomorrow. Getting a little bit warmer in some parts towards the weekend. Rocky tomorrow, 26, 27 on Saturday. Yeppoon, 22 tomorrow. Gladstone, 24. Billawilla, 27.
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4: At 20 minutes to 10, it is, of course, a Thursday night. What we do on a Thursday, we have the Duck Camping and Off-Roading is with us live from Darwin, and we also have Wilco with his gig. Are we going to intro for Wilco? I think we have. 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
4: 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Wilco, good evening.
6: I'm good, John. 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
7: Listen here, your brown nose. I mean, seriously. Wait, let me give you a little tip, because as you know, last week we had a problem with one of our vehicles, one of the crew that were with us, and we weren't able to come on. I find out through one of my spies, I don't want to top the bloke off, but I will, James Glendenning, who has informed me that you were giving this imbecile tens for his inadequate livery commercials. Giving him a 10. Well, let me tell you now, Wilco, you've made a huge mistake here being a bread of a brown tongue, because let me say this to you. The bloke's a lightweight. You've hitched onto the wrong wagon, mate. And that's right. He's been here 100 years and still gets twos and threes for his commercials. Lightweight stuff, Wilco. Mm-hmm. You've joined up with him. Okay. And I can only tell you now that Glendenning is at home now practicing his own gig guides, at which point you will be replaced.
4: We are going to have a serious part of this conversation, because we know the problem with the Monday bash they've had, the weather, but I did notice another story today talking about the difficulties for the music industry. We talked about some of them last week, so we'll get to that shortly, Wilco, but there is still a lot of live music. We like to promote it here. What have you got this week?
6: There sure is. There's still this. It's not all doom and gloom. For our listeners on 2CC, there are two spectacular shows in Canberra this weekend. I talked about one on the show last weekend, at the Living End at the UC Refectory. The Living End are just an incredible band. They've been going for quite some time now, and you can see Chris, Andy and Scott there. 7 p.m. is the Doors. Moshtix is the ticket provider, and they are on their I Only Trust Rock and Roll tour. So the UC Refectory on Saturday night is going to be a cracker night. Now, also just down the road at the Canberra Theatre Centre, there's a great club show going around at the moment called Dancing in the Shadows of Motown. Now, if you like that early Motown groove, then you cannot beat this show. The musicianship is spectacular. The singing is divine. So Saturday night at the Canberra Theatre Centre, tickets via the venue website on that one. And it's an early doors on that one, guys. 5:30 is when the doors open. So for our friends on 4BC, there's a couple of great shows this weekend. Melinda Schneider tomorrow night. She's been out on the road doing The Way We Were, the music and life of Barbara Streisand. And apparently the shows are absolutely fantastic. So she's at the QPAC in Brisbane tomorrow night. That's the Queensland Performing Arts Centre. 8 p.m. is doors and tickets via the venue website. Now, here's a little one that it's sold out, but I do believe if you call the venue or get on their website, there might be some tickets. Josh Pike is an incredible Australian singer-songwriter. He's doing a fans first event. It's Saturday Arvo at 1 p.m. at the Trifford in Brisbane. What a great venue. And as I say, it has sold out, but I think if you give them a call, you can get on a bit of a wait list there. So that's a great opportunity to go and see Josh live, up close and personal. And this one caught me yesterday. I was looking at it. The Hoxton Creepers. I haven't heard their name for quite some time. Now, they're celebrating 40 years since the release of their classic debut album, 12 Days to Paris. Now, that actually is a

0: a record. So if anyone's out there that's fans of the Hoxton Creepers, they are back at the moment. You just want to jump onto their website for those shows. But they're at the Crowbar in Brisbane tomorrow night. So that's going to be on Saturday night. So that's going to be a cracker.
1: Yeah.
0: So for our listeners on 2GB, I brought this one up last week as well. Multi-Grammy-nominated and Emmy-winning singer-songwriter. You've got to get your mouth around that one. Toni Childs. Now, she's amazing. She's playing at the Hayden Orpheum. Yeah, she's playing at the Hayden Orpheum up there in Cremorne. That's tomorrow night. It hasn't sold out yet, but tickets are selling very, very fast. I'd jump on the website right now if I were you guys, if you're a fan of her voice. And you know, she would have one of the most unique voices in the business, and she's still singing absolutely fabulously. So I'd jump onto that one, guys, if you're into that. If blues is your thing, then Dom Turner and Jeff Lang are playing at the Camelot Lounge on Friday night in Marrickville, 8 p.m. start on that one. The Sticky Tickets is the ticket provider. And then last and not least, the amazing Joe Camilleri and the Black Sorrows are playing at the Highfield in Caringbah. Mosh Ticks is a ticket provider, and 8 p.m. doors on Saturday night, and that will sell out.
1: Okay. So, yeah, before we go on, Wilco, I've had a text message here from a listener called May, who's asking the question about whether which part of schooling would have been where you studied calendars, because May noticed that when Duck was talking about one of his mates up in Darwin. So let's have a listen to this, see what May's saying.
2: He's been here since April. So April, June, July, August. I mean, how good a run is that?
1: He's left out May. So and May sent me the text. So it's April, May, June, July, August.
2: Yeah, okay. Well, I'm doing my best here, John.
1: But,
2: seriously. I mean, everyone's a critic. Hey, May. Hey, Nosey, they tell me that you're performing in a few weeks with your band out at the Clarendon. Is that right?
0: I am. I haven't played actually under my own name in a band for a long, long time. I've always hid behind a name of a band, you know, or joined other people's bands. But they had a night out there, and I just thought, I'm going to dig out some of the old songs I used to play, and I'm going to do it under the Dave Wilkins Band at the Clarendon Tavern on the 5th of September.
1: 5th of September. Okay.
0: Yeah.
1: We'll make sure we give people a big plug for that. We might even try and give away some tickets. Maybe we'll try and do that. So, look.
2: We might as well. It's a free event.
0: I was going to say, we could give away 500 if you like.
1: Oh, look, please.
0: That'd be great.
1: Anyway.
2: Can we give May a double pass?
1: Can we just push this bloke into the background for a moment? Because, Wilco, there is some drama with the live music scene at the moment. I saw another story today. People are trying to be a bit creative in what they do. Plenty of great bands playing, and you've just described some of them and give us some great gigs, but it's not easy, is it?
0: No, absolutely not. And look, thank you for the opportunity to speak last week about the superannuation issue. I know it's a bit boring on a gig guide to talk about that, but it's been the number one subject amongst artists, musicians, sports people. And I had a lot of texts during the week saying, thank you for trying to give us an insight to that. But a lot of people have been calling the taxation department, and they don't know what the answer is. So if they don't know, then we're in trouble.
1: This is the new rule, which means you've got to be paid in the same week that you get paid, you're going to be paid your superannuation. Now, that's fine, but a lot of these artists, they're sole traders. So you gave the example, didn't you, Wilco? An orchestra doesn't get paid en masse. The super's got to be paid to each individual. There could be 20 different super funds.
0: Yeah, that's right, absolutely. And then the festivals that have run into problems where it's volunteers running the festivals, they might have 80 acts playing over a weekend, and there's four or five folks in each of those bands. You do the math on that, and there'd be someone sitting there for 3 weeks trying to do all their super. Mm. Now, it just doesn't equate.
1: And so they've changed the way they pay them to avoid having to go through all that bureaucracy.
0: Yeah, it just kind of reeks of the tobacco industry where it's all under the counter. And if you're doing that, then it's not a good thing. And like we also have problems with closing of venues around the country. It's just too hard for some people. And music seems to be on the back burner. Everyone is is suffering at the moment. We are under a big cost of living crisis, and if your ticket price isn't the right price for the family, they just can't afford to go.
1: Hey, listen, we might keep this conversation going, Wilco, and I have had a conversation which I'll be playing next week with the great Don Spencer, who is in Play School. He runs the Children's Music Foundation. He's an advocate for having there should be a full-scale music program in every school in the country, and education outcomes would explode. But no one seems to realise, and they think, that sounds too easy. But you and I know the impact it would have.
0: Yeah, absolutely. Like, I was just on the phone this morning, just before we finished the subject, is that if we went back to just having an Australian act opening for an international act, we bring that law back in, and it has to be an original act. So it encourages people to write their own music again, because I can tell you that a lot of people have just stopped writing their own music because it's just too hard.
1: Yeah.
0: There's no place for them to get any airplay. There's no television shows anymore. And the radio is under no obligation to play Australian content, it seems. So it doesn't work.
1: Not good, Wilco. Listen, we'll talk to you about it off air. We might do something with you on that next week, because I think there's a bit more to do. Mate, thank you so much for that. And you do put up with this, Blake. You've done a good job with it. And I know he's a good mate anyway. So
0: he's fabulous, mate.
1: Wilco?
0: One of the best.
1: Thank you, mate. There he is, Wilco's gig guide. You don't want to give too much praise to this bloke who's in Darwin, because it does go to his head. But you know what, Duck? I'm going to take a short break, but before I do, I've got to do another of your commercials, so I'm not sure I can risk it.
2: Just before you get to that, can we send May, because I was only joking, send her one of your Mr. Magoo mugs, please, for picking me up on that?
1: Yeah. I might have made May up. Anyway.
2: I'm sure you did.
1: The ingredient. Yeah. Ready? The ingredient everyone's talking about is M.
2: Oh, here we go. Oh, mate.
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3: 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And there's the one we spin each morning on 4RO. Thanks to Harvey Norman Electrical and Computers. 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
1: 5 to 10, just finishing up here with the Duck on a Thursday night. Duck now, Old Purple, Peter, because he called himself Old Purple, he had a purple car, didn't he? And you managed to sell him one of your vans, didn't you?
2: Yeah, I got him. Yeah, I got him, John.
1: You got
2: great bloke.
1: All right, he's a good bloke. Listen, he's only got 10 seconds, very late. Hey, Pete, what's your review? How many out of 10 do you give the van?
12: Yeah, I give it, mate. I've read Oz Duck for 4 years, been studying them. I love the product so much, I actually bought one. Not like you, John.
1: And what?
12: I bought a caravan.
1: Yeah, I know. I'm aware of that.
2: Is there a deco in here?
1: Rating are you giving it out of 10, mate?
12: I haven't seen it. I've seen it, but 10 out of 10, I wouldn't have bought it.
1: Okay.
12: I've sold my other one in 2 days.
1: Yeah, very, very good.
12: 10 out of 10, mate.
2: I bet you made a dollar on it too, Purple. Good on you, mate.
1: Yeah.
12: See ya.
1: There he is. See, there's a. You set that up, I'm sure, didn't you?
2: I didn't.
1: So you in Darwin again next week?
2: I am in Darwin for another week.
1: All right. So, look, what we'll do next week, we might actually talk a bit about the fishing up there, because you talked about your mate Waddy, who's actually left Darwin and he's taken a trip away. I still remember Waddy talking about that fishing tour he took to Mongolia, and I looked it up. It was extraordinary. So he's got a few tales to tell, and I'm sure you'll have something to share with us, will you, by next week?
2: Oh, I should hope so, John. I hear you just kicking back, a bit of downtime, and enjoying the best Darwin has on offer.
1: Okay, well,
2: love it here.
1: You keep out of trouble, look after Clancy, and we will talk to you again next week, mate. Thank you.
2: Thanks, mate. Look forward to it.
1: There is the Duck, Camping and Off-Roading. Of course, we do it each week with him, and he's got the Camping and Off-Road radio show as well, but the news is coming up soon.
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20: Good evening, I'm Jack Fenwick. New data shows a hike in Australia's unemployment rate as the nation's debt hits $1 trillion. Federal politics editor Michael Packey.
21: The economy shed almost 16,000 jobs in July, pushing Australia's unemployment rate to 4.5%. Employment Minister Amanda Rishworth admits we're facing challenging times, but maintains the jobs market remains resilient.
22: Our government is absolutely committed to ensuring that people have jobs and good wages.
21: The unemployment hike comes as the nation's debt levels have passed $1 trillion, with interest repayments mainly weighing on the budget. Opposition leader Angus Taylor argues the government has squandered $400 billion in revenue, which could have been used to pay down debt.
23: That is because they are spending in areas where we shouldn't be spending.
21: Labor claims the previous coalition government is responsible for 60% of current debt levels. Michael Packey reporting.
20: The Prime Minister has conceded his appearance on a high-risk podcast was an error. Anthony Albanese appeared on Bush Deep, hosted by comedian Nikki Osborne. He used the platform to say he'd shag Kylie Minogue and made insulting remarks about his Japanese counterpart. Mr. Albanese spoke of the melon Sane Takaichi gifted him while making gestures near his chest. The federal government says our relationship with Israel is facing a difficult time following the death of an Australian aid worker. Zomi Frankham was one of seven humanitarian staff killed 2 years ago in an Israeli airstrike in Gaza. The Jewish state maintains it's conducted investigations and its soldiers cannot be criminally liable. But Foreign Minister Penny Wong says their inquiries are insufficient, leaving many unanswered questions.
24: This is not the conclusion of an investigation and a court trial, etc. It is a decision not to proceed with any criminal investigation.
20: New South Wales police say they don't believe they jumped the gun when reporting the death of missing hiker Lily Hooper. The 18-year-old's body was found this morning after an 8-day search in the Southern Highlands. Initial reports indicated Lily had been found alive before confirmation a body had been found was issued an hour later. Assistant Commissioner Joseph Kasser says officers did the best they could given the circumstances.
25: We're talking about thick, dense terrain. We are talking about processes that we've adopted to engage the family members to keep them informed. So when we talk about a very short window in information being provided, no, I don't think we jumped the gun.
20: In finance, one Australian dollar is buying 71.2 US cents.
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20: Panthers have beaten the Storm 22-14 at Amy Park. Brian To'o scoring 3 tries for the Panthers, with Penrith scoreless in the second half, while the Storm scored all of their points after the main break. And in the AFL, the Gold Coast Suns have ended a disappointing season on a high, taking a win over the Saints. Demons forward Jacob Van Rooyen will miss the next three games after he was unsuccessful in his attempt to overturn his striking ban at the AFL Appeals Board. Van Rooyen was initially handed a three-match ban for his swinging arm that collected Port Adelaide's Lira Lira in the head, knocking the defender out. And four-time F1 world champion Max Verstappen has extended his contract with Red Bull Racing, keeping him at the team until the end of 2030. That's the latest news and sport.
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26: Mostly sunny across Capricornia again tomorrow. Getting a little bit warmer in some parts towards the weekend. Rocky tomorrow 26, 27 on Saturday. Yeppoon 22 tomorrow. Gladstone 24. Billawilla 27.
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27: Now it's back to John Stanley right across Australia.

0: question to which there's a yes and no answer. It's always something which requires a long answer. So you mumble out something, and then the most astonishing thing of all happens. He understands what you say. It's just a gift that dentists appear to have. And it inspired the following terse verse entitled Conversations with a Dentist. Open wide, Mr. Richards. Do you brush every day? Good, good, I like to hear that. Hold still while I spray. Still playing cricket, still a fast bowler. Oh dear, what a badly infected back molar. No, I can't leave it. I will have to drill. Your teeth are rapidly sliding downhill. How's the new house? And the kids and the wife? Really? The nurse, I need the small knife. We'll do that one today. Give the other a miss. And does it hurt, Mr. Richards, if I do this? Good, good. No sign of infection. It won't hurt once you've had this injection. No nonsense. It's perfectly normal, of course. It's quite a small needle, not one for a horse. Wider, don't move. That will make matters worse. Don't use language like that in front of the nurse. Nurse, make some amalgam, and I'll need some compressions. And you'll need, Mr. Richards, 7 more sessions. I'll drill and I'll fill and I'll bridge these two here. Just a little discomfort, nothing really to fear. This procedure is not as black as it's painted. Water, please, nurse. The patient has fainted.
1: There it is. How good is that? And look, I cut out the laughter. But they were laughing and the audience was laughing and they gave you a big round of applause.
2: The worst thing you did was to take the laughter off the end because it did get a good response.
1: I've got a good laugh, sorry about that. And I didn't do that deliberately, but there was because I was having a listen today and I thought, I'll just clip these out.
2: Yes.
1: But you did. And they were laughing. And so that would have been a bit of a relief for you because you're doing it in front of an audience. When you're in the radio, you can say it.
2: You're just assuming it's going to work. That's right.
1: Yeah, that's right.
2: So it was, to work to an audience of 300 people, all of whom listen to the show regularly.
1: Yeah.
2: They're all regulars that came along.
1: They're
2: all fans.
1: Yeah,
2: they all love the show. And they're enthusiastic and supportive. And it was terrific. And I understood a lot of things that I hadn't understood as a small child listening to radio in the golden years in the 1950s when I was very little.
1: This is before television.
2: Yeah, before and I'd hear these kinds of shows on radio. And strange things would happen. There'd be a bit of dialogue on stage, and none of it was funny, but people would laugh. And Jim and I worked out what was happening is the people on stage were doing sight gags. As part of the show, there was a poem we were doing about someone who was short, round and fat, like a pudding in a hat. And Max Rowley, who was there, who was a bit that shape, Jim pointed to him. And the audience roared with laughter.
1: Yeah, of course,
2: and of course the listeners have no idea why they're laughing.
1: Max Rowley speaking. Yeah,
2: yes, that's right.
1: That's fantastic.
2: Max was wonderful. He did a wonderful job.
1: Yeah.
2: You've just been listening to, or I have just missed Radio Foley's, et cetera, et cetera.
1: Yeah, and look, one of the things, TGB had the great Jack Davey, people like Gwen Plum, Andrea. I don't think there's too much material left of these pioneers.
2: Who were here when I first joined in the 1980s. I came here from ABC Television where I'd been working. Mike Carlton was doing breakfast. John Tingle was doing mornings.
1: That's right.
2: Mickey DeStoop was doing afternoons. Stephen was doing the Sundown Rundown. I did early evenings and Brian Wiltshire was doing nights. Brian was a lovely man and a really good broadcaster. Didn't believe a lot in preparation. He'd come in at about 8:30, open up the Telegraph and say, what'll I talk about tonight?
1: So
2: that was his preparation.
1: Yeah, and freewheel the show and people would ring and so
2: it always worked.
1: Yeah, it always worked.
2: There's so many of them we've lost. Brian is gone.
1: Mm.
2: John Pierce, who was on the radio station at the time,
1: That's right. So, and look, Stephen O'Doherty's going to be with, for our Sydney listeners, with Clinton Maynard tomorrow. He's doing a broadcast from Northies at Cronulla.
2: Right.
1: And Stephen's going to be talking about all of this great memories as well. All right.
2: Excellent.
1: At 11 minutes to 11, let's take a break, come back in a moment.
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2: At 8 minutes to 11, look, a lot of great feedback there on Kel's dentist poem and, of course, the wonderful one from Daphne that was very funny. We've got a lot of these because you put out a series of cassettes on these the presentations
3: live shows, yes,
2: and the live shows in the auditorium, which was part of the 40th anniversary. So as we get through the rest of the year, I'm going to find one each week and entertain the listeners with it, and you can listen back because very, very good.
3: And make sure you get some of Jim Pike's stuff because Jim was really, really clever.
2: Well, look, what I'll do is I'll run it past you because I did have one ready from Jim, but I just didn't have time to get it all in this week. And
3: that's
2: thought we wanted to hear the listener, but Jim Pike, genius, absolute genius. Yes. Did I do Rod Poland Perch? I think.
3: No, explain Rod Poland Perch.
2: One of our listeners is saying Rod Poland Perch are terms for the same thing, 16 foot 6 inches, apparently, or 5.5 yards, apparently.
3: 16 foot 6 inches. What a weird length.
2: Very weird length, that one. So thank you. Amazing to think that John Pearce, we lost John Pearce, and that was 30 years ago.
3: Yes,
2: His memory lives on.
3: Well, he's the sort of person, if you ever listen to him on the air with any regularity, you could never forget him because he was such a distinctive, entertaining broadcaster.
2: Yep, definitely. And I've described him, I think, him, because John Laws and him, I think, are the two great practitioners of talkback because they could take a call and make it really interesting.
3: Yeah. John had a luncheon club, which he called the Bathurst Burrcutters Union, and they had it at the Imperial Services Club. And each member would take it in turns to bring a guest. And they were supposed to spring this thing on a guest so that you'd go along thinking you were just being a guest, and then after the main course, the chairman would stand up and say, "And our guest speaker today is," and announce you. And the minute you got up to say anything, someone else would stand up and say, "Mr. Speaker, I object. This man should not be heard any longer." And you get to sit down again. So it was that little joke they played. But John was such a nice bloke. We're walking down the street towards this place. He said, "As my guest, I have to warn you what's going to happen." So he told me
2: before
3: I got there.
2: Because you would have freaked out.
3: But he was such a nice bloke.
2: Yeah. Look, wild goose chase. We talk about this. He's off on a wild goose chase looking for something.
3: This is interesting. Around about 1600, they used to have a kind of horse race. And it was a horse race in which one horse led off, and then the other horse, the second and subsequent horses, had to follow in its tracks. And so the rider of the first horse would make the path as difficult as possible, a bit like a car rally, but without a mapped course.
2: Wow, okay.
3: So the lead horse, the lead rider, just chose the course across the countryside. And it was said to be like the flight of wild geese.
2: Oh.
3: So a pointless pursuit, a pointless activity became a wild goose chase.
2: Wow.
3: They called the horse race a wild goose chase.
2: Yeah. One of our listeners saying they use the iron lung for the bends, which is what you do when you go there. Also, this is one is the origin of the words nil, zilch and nada, as in scores in a sporting match. Are they all Latin? Nil,
3: no,
2: zilch?
3: No, they all come from different languages.
2: Right.
3: Zilch is an interesting zilch is only 1925, so it doesn't go back to one of the classical languages. The Oxford says of uncertain origin, but I'm fairly certain there was an American comic strip, and there was a character in the comic strip who was called Joe Zilch. And I think the idea of zilch meaning nothing came from him.
2: Right. Why don't we take those away? I think they're interesting. And I've got a long one here with a measure called Rude, R-O-O-D, and he's given me a lengthy text. So we might print that out and revisit next week if we can, Kel. Would that be all right? All right.
3: Happy to do that.
2: Don't forget auswords.com.au is Kel Richards' website. Plenty of great resources there, and he'll be back with us next week.
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1: 4RO weather for Rockhampton and Central Queensland. Bob's Bulk Booze, cheapest liquor around. Yamba Road in North Rocky.
2: Mostly sunny across Capricornia again tomorrow. Getting a little bit warmer in some parts towards the weekend. Rocky tomorrow 26, 27 on Saturday. Yeppoon 22 tomorrow, Gladstone 24, Billawilla 27.
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5: Cruising and Travel, we do it with Richard Davey every Thursday night. Richard, good evening once again.
10: Good evening, John.
5: Let's do our ship spotting first of all. Why don't we start off in Sydney? Because tomorrow, for our listeners around the country, you'd be aware it's 2GB's 100th. There's actually going to be a trip on a boat tomorrow. I'll be on there with Mark Levy. This is the Spirit of Migloo. But there's something about this boat, isn't there?
10: Yeah, look, it's one I've been on a few times. I celebrated a big birthday on board, and it's got a bit of history. It used to be a whale-watching boat up in Harvey Bay. She's got three decks, and if you go on the top deck, you'll see that the roof is actually in the shape of a whale's tail.
5: Wow.
10: So just, yeah, see who notices that
5: check
10: tomorrow.
5: With
10: but,
5: that.
10: Yeah, look, it's a very good operation. It's a ship that's actually owned by Journey Beyond Us, the company that run the GAN and the Indian Pacific. And the concept is that the catering on board this vessel is meant to replicate what you get on the train.
5: All right.
10: And of course, you pay a pretty penny for one of those train trips. So yeah, I can tell you the food's pretty good.
5: All right.
10: Sure, you'll be impressed.
5: We'll give you a review next week. And you've got the lady, the local ship, the Splendor, docking at 6:30 tomorrow morning as well. So there's a bit happening in the harbour apart from that. And then Brisbane, what have we got there?
10: Look, not much happening in Brisbane because there's only one more cruise for winter. It's a three-nighter, and it's not until the end of the next week. So really, in Brisbane, we're looking forward to the return of the Quantum of the Seas, the amazing Royal Caribbean ship that's been in Brizzy before. It's an upgrade because they had the Voyager for a while, but, 22nd of October is the first voyage. Now, you've really got to do your work now, because if you leave it too long, you won't get on. So plan your summer getaway out of Brizzy on the Quantum of the Seas for something different, because we've had Carnival all winter. You've got a different ship now from the 22nd of October. It's going to be a great season.
5: Yeah, and look, you did mention last week a few offers for singles, and now people can book early. You say they're offering discounts if you book and if you pay early. I think that's what we're saying. Is that right?
10: That's right. Generally speaking, if you book a cruise, you make a deposit. It's probably about 10, maybe 20%. You don't have to make your final payment usually until about 3 months before you go. But some cruise lines are now saying, well, if you want to pay your final monies another 6.5 months earlier, then we'll give you a discount. Now, look, they can vary in the strength of their offers. There's one I've just been involved in. One of my clients actually turned down the idea of paying early, 6.5 months early, because the discount was 2%.
5: Yeah.
10: So my client's probably getting more return on investment with that money.
5: In a term deposit. Yeah, look, there's one other I wanted to look at as well, if I could. And this is, I find this exciting, actually. This is Echuca, the Murray, one of these fantastic paddle wheel steamers, is it? Or what is it?
10: You bet. I've always wanted to do this myself, and I probably was watching Mike and Mal on the telly. The beautiful Murray River, and they operate out of Echuca. There's been ships doing this for quite a while. You've probably heard of the Emmy Lou, a lovely old paddle steamer. The Australian Star, it's a brand new ship. It's a cooperation, a venture between the Victorian government, or they've provided support, and APT is the company that's now going to run the ship. And it's going to be 4 or 7 nights out of Echuca. If you choose the 7 nights, they'll put you up at the Mercure Hotel there just before the cruise. But the beautiful Murray River, Echuca, to me, is not only the race that comes after the Melbourne Cup presentation, but it's a place I've always wanted to go. So I think this is a great idea. Let's cruise on the
5: Fantastic.
10: Murray.
5: Fantastic. All right, so it's called the Australian Star. People can look that up and, of course, see what that's all about. That sounds very exciting. To me, and your business, Richard, is Richard's Travel. They can look at your website as well, and we'll do this again next week.
10: Thanks, John.
5: Richard Davey there at 12:08.
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1: Four ministers, well, a bit of scepticism for some people about my find of my first show on 2GB 100 years ago, but I thought I'd just quickly play again the very first call I took 100 years ago. Here it is.
2: We've got our first caller, Beryl from Milsons Point. Beryl, good morning, ma'am.
3: Good morning, Mr. Stanley. Am I on the radio?
2: Yes, you are. You are on the radio, and you're speaking to all of Sydney.
3: Oh, that's wonderful. I don't have a radio, but they've got one next door, and I'm the only one in the street with a phone. All the neighbours are crowded in there next door listening.
2: The people in your street are listening in Milsons Point. What did you want to say?
3: Well, we've lived in Alfred Street, Milsons Point. We built this house 30 years ago, and we have lovely views of Circular Quay.
2: Beautiful there, yeah, it's lovely there, isn't it? Right across the water.
3: And across to the tram depot on Dennelong Point.
2: Mm.
3: And now we're being built out by this monstrosity. The noise from the workers is all day, every day. It's going to block out our view and leave us in the shadow. Why does it have to be so big?
2: Well, I know you're speaking on behalf of your neighbours there. Are you talking about the Harbour Bridge, eh?
3: Yes, and we were never up. And the pump works fine. I know it broke down this morning, but we reckon the breakdowns are deliberate to justify building this thing.
2: Yeah.
3: Why does it have to be as wide and tall as they're making it? And how much is it going to cost?
2: Yeah,
3: I mean,
2: look,
3: it's just not fair.
2: How much support do you think you have? Because I'm presuming you're speaking for everyone in your street.
3: I think I am, yes.
2: Yeah.
3: And another thing, we're hearing rumours that they're going to put some sort of fun park down the end of the street.
2: Again, oh, really?
3: Without asking us.
2: What sounds like fun park? What roller coasters and stuff? Would they put that down there?
3: I think so. And the houses they're demolished to build these huge pylons, no compensation, just told to go. Is there anything you can do? Can we stop this thing?
1: Okay, so, well, there it is. That's the first call and a flavour of what was going on in Sydney 100 years ago. My apologies, because it took us a while to restore that. In the meantime, we'll finish the show tonight at 2 minutes to 12 with this one.

0: understand.
1: Thank you so much for listening tonight. We have Phil O'Neill coming in next. Have a great Friday and a great weekend.
2: 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Your news now.
3: Hello, I'm Jack Fenwick. The Albanese government says Australia's jobless rate remains at historic lows despite a rise in unemployment. Latest data shows the jobless rate increased to 4.5% in July. The economy shed almost 16,000 positions over the month, but Employment Minister Amanda Rishworth says the job market is still relatively resilient.
4: It has been expected that we would see some softening in the labour market, but I would point to comparing that with historical standards. We have an unemployment figure with a 4 in front of it, 4.5%. That is historically a very low number.
3: The government says our relationship with Israel is in a difficult place following the death of an Australian aid worker, federal politics reporter Nelson Scott.
5: Zomi Franken was one of seven humanitarian workers killed by Israeli airstrikes 2 years ago, while travelling on an aid convoy in Gaza. The foreign minister has met with the Israeli ambassador to express her outrage over the Jewish state's decision not to pursue criminal charges. Penny Wong argues Israel's inquiry was inadequate and has left many unanswered questions, including multiple alleged breaches of its own rules of engagement.
6: Australian government will continue to keep pressing Israel for justice.
5: But Israeli ambassador Hillel Newman claims the aid convoy strayed from its planned route, leading the IDF to believe it was operated by Hamas.
7: It was a mistake in retrospect, but there was no criminal intention.
5: The Greens claim Australia should place sanctions on Israel over the incident. Nelson Scott, Canberra.
3: The Prime Minister says next week's meeting of National Cabinet will address violence against women. The issue has returned to the spotlight following the sexual assault allegations engulfing the Sydney Swans. The government is working with the states and territories to develop the second national plan to end violence against women and children. Anthony Albanese has told Parliament there should be zero tolerance.
8: Every woman and every girl has the right to feel safe and must be safe at all times, in our workplaces, in our schools, in our sporting clubs, in our homes and in our communities. And there must be zero tolerance for sexual violence in Australia.
3: New South Wales police are apologising unreservedly for a miscommunication when reporting the death of missing hiker Lily Hooper. The 18-year-old's body was found this morning after an 8-day search in the Southern Highlands. Initial reports to her family and the media indicated Lily had been found alive before confirmation of her death was issued an hour later. Crews are tonight working to retrieve her body on foot after an attempted helicopter recovery was unsuccessful. In finance, one Australian dollar is buying around 71 US cents.
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3: The Gold Coast Suns have beaten St Kilda by 23 points in the first game of the final round of the home and away season. Saints coach Ross Lyon admitting his team wasn't good enough.
9: We were disappointed tonight, to be fair. And credit to the Gold Coast, I thought their intensity and hardness was at what we would have been chasing. And we're on the back foot with that all night.
3: In the NRL, the Penrith Panthers have defeated the Storm 22-14. Brian To'o crossing three times for the visitors, who have officially ended the Storm's hopes of making finals. And the world's best golfer, Scottie Scheffler, says he'd welcome back LIV players with open arms should the breakaway tour fall over. The long-term future of LIV is in doubt, and Scheffler believes the top players would add value to the PGA Tour's tournaments. That's the latest news and sport.
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14: A mostly sunny day across Capricornia today. Rocky heading for a top of 26 after a low of 13. Similar again for Saturday. Yeppoon 22 today. Gladstone getting to 24. Billawilla 27.
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0: A mostly sunny day across Capricornia today. Rocky heading for a top of 26 after a low of 13. Similar again for Saturday. Your Poon 22 today. 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Billawilla 27.
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0: capital issue. I don't know what's going on.
1: Oh, that's no
0: yeah,
1: good.
0: Yeah,
1: that's
0: so, no good. Yeah, angry, great, another great guy. And he was in a band called, Buster, I think.
1: It was Rose Tattoo, wasn't it?
0: He was in Rose Tattoo. But the band he was in before that, I think they were called Buster or something. They were really good. So I'm glad you rang.
1: You're glad I rang, yes.
0: What's your misery index?
1: It's 3. Yeah,
0: 3 is good. Something came up on my Facebook page, and I thought when I saw it, this was something that I remember that went to air live on telly, and I thought, I can't wait. I hope Siv rings up tonight because I want to play it to him because I think you'd find this absolutely astounding.
1: Would I? Okay.
0: Maury Povich was kind of like a Jerry Springer-ish kind of TV character. Have you ever heard of Maury Povich?
1: No, but I've heard of Jerry Springer.
0: Yeah, that kind of thing. So he had the daytime talk show, and this came up on my Facebook, as I said, as a memory, and there was a woman who was afraid of olives.
1: Really? Okay.
0: So they had her on stage. I'll play you the audio here. This is the woman who was petrified of olives. So she comes on the show anyway. Yeah, of olives, you know, the green olives. And here she's talking.
1: Is this the stuff that's now in the jars and you can put them on your pizza?
0: That olives, stuff. Olives. The olives, the green olives.
1: Okay.
0: She's petrified of them. So have a listen to this and then tell me what you think about what happened to the woman who was afraid
1: you
0: of
1: realize
0: it.
1: You realize getting me to react to stuff is really risky, given your last few attempts.
0: Well, no, that's true. Actually, maybe I should have just played it to Nicholas. All right, here we go. The woman afraid of olives.
2: What's the matter?
3: It's the window olive.
2: What?
3: It's the window olives near me.
2: There are no olives here. There are no olives here. Olives? All right, wait a second. Let me ask you something. My God, you're holding onto my hand. He's going to pull it off. Sally, black olives or green olives?
3: Any
2: kind. Doesn't matter. Okay. Why olives?
3: Because they remind me of dead people.
2: Why do they remind you of dead?
0: Right, so a reminder of dead people, olives, just in case you missed that. Okay, yeah.
3: If I sit up in this car feeling like damn, I'm going to hit him, but I.
2: And so he looked up at you when he died?
3: With green eyes.
2: With green eyes?
3: With a black in them.
2: How old were you when this happened?
3: Seven.
2: And you really believe that your grandfather came right up out of his coffin and he had green eyes? And ever since then, you've been scared of olives?
0: I mean, I could see her point, right?
1: I can't believe them.
0: I know. I mean, and you wouldn't think they wouldn't do anything like...
1: No.
0: Bring out olives, would they?
1: I mean, I'm sorry, I think that's very, very overacted, and it's very overplayed, and it's the kind of thing I would expect from that kind of show.
0: Well,
1: doesn't surprise me.
0: Well, no, but if it was legit, the last thing you would want to do is what?
1: Have olives in.
0: Bring out jar of olives.
2: You eat olives?
3: No, we can't even come down the aisle.
2: Okay. Now, you can't even go down the aisle of a department.
0: Can't go to a
2: store?
0: Shopping center because of the olives.
2: Mary, you won't let go of me.
3: Oh, yeah.
2: Bring out the olives.
0: Well, they brought out olives. She doesn't. I mean, leave her alone. You don't bring out the olives to people that don't want to see olives. Am I right or am I right?
1: Well, yeah, well, you don't do that. But she sounded very either Silence of the Lambs or Texas Chainsaw Massacre.
0: Silence of the Olives. Have a good weekend, Siv.
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0: 7-2. Before I did, Siv hung up before I got the chance to ask him. Apparently, he, I believe, will be coming to the outside broadcast in Sydney for Clinton Maynard for 2GB's 100th year celebrations. And I'll be going there at 4 with the big man to talk about our fantastic overnight audience. What a terrific show that we've got for people that live in the daytime hours. But Aussie Frank told me that Siv's going to be there. Is that true, Siv? Text me on that. I can't believe that. I don't know if I want to meet you. Because it would be like, I don't know, I have a vision in my head of what everybody looks like. And I just, especially Nicholas and Chris. I mean, Chris said to me that he looks like Sylvester Stallone. And I do believe that in a lot of ways. I mean, Jill and Lana and, oh gosh, everybody. Doretta. We talk every night, but I have no idea what you look like. And I don't think I want to. Not in a bad way, but it's just we've got the mystique, right? On the email from Mac and John's, there's a common denominator on the Israel crisis over the last 30 years, by the way, Phil, periods of time of relative peace when Benjamin Netanyahu wasn't in power. Conflict every time he is. I agree with Jill too, says Narelle. I'll just shorten some of these texts because they're quite long. I don't remember Penny Wong and the PM kicking up a fuss when Hamas killed an Australian grandmother when that event happened. I think you're talking about October 17 as well. Michael said, speaking of Australian crawl. Did you ever understand what James Rain was saying in the song Fall of Rome? I think he was saying, but I could be wrong. Hey, Phil, 1 a.m. by Siv. Try that, says Stephen Brisman. I think we may have played a bit of that yesterday. Or did we miss the 1 a.m.? Because we've got a 1:15. Did we have the 1 a.m.? Because I can't find it. Oh, I said, okay, Aussie Frank telling me it's one of the worst things I've ever heard. By the way, Aussie Frank's misery index is on a 6, which I don't think he realises is quite bad. The lower, the better. And Mad Max, who's in the other studio this morning on the Wheels of Steel, he's on a 0. But then he's the most chilled man I've ever met. Seriously. He's the most chilled guy you could ever meet. Well, you were on a 7, so now he's on a 6. Well, I guess that's progress. Hello, Maureen. She saw Roy Orbison at Festival Hall in 1967, and he sang the last verse of Running Scared 3 or 4 times, and the crowd went crazy. Maureen, did I ever tell you about the time I saw Nickelback and they played How You Remind Me twice? That was awesome. This was when their album first came out, and they weren't that well known, but we knew How You Remind Me. They played it, crowd went wild. They came out for an encore and they played it again. There is a possibility that I might be there, Siv, but I do have another commitment beforehand. Well, Siv, Okay. I mean, I'm ready to meet you. I feel like we're on a date now. But what if you're like an incredibly handsome looking guy and then all of a sudden Sam's with me and she takes off with you? Oh, my misery index just went up.
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23: Hello, I'm Jack Fenwick. The opposition is accusing Labor of trying to spin the latest unemployment data, which shows a hike in the jobless rate. New figures show unemployment increased to 4.5% in July, with almost 16,000 jobs lost over the month. The federal government argues the rate is still historically low, but Shadow Employment Minister Jane Hume says most indicators are pointing to a slow economy.
24: If you feel poorer today than you did 4 years ago, there's a good reason for that. You are poorer. This is Labor's economy. Higher rents, higher interest rates.
23: The alleged victim in the Sydney Swans scandal says all she wants is justice. The exotic dancer has told News Corp there are 9 men in a Melbourne hotel who told her they were carpenters, not AFL players. She says she gave the men a discount because they claimed they couldn't afford her full rate. The woman wouldn't go into further detail about what had taken place. No player has been charged over the alleged incident, but their future with the Swans is under a cloud. The federal government says our relationship with Israel is facing a difficult time following the death of an Australian aid worker. Zomi Franken was one of seven humanitarian staff killed 2 years ago in an Israeli airstrike in Gaza. The Jewish state maintains it's conducted investigations and its soldiers cannot be held criminally liable. But Foreign Minister Penny Wong says their inquiries are insufficient, leaving many unanswered questions.
1: This is not the conclusion of an investigation and a court trial, etc. It is a decision not to proceed with any criminal investigation.
23: The Prime Minister has conceded his appearance on a high-risk podcast was an error. Anthony Albanese appeared on Bush Deep, hosted by comedian Nikki Osborne. He used the platform to say he'd shag Kylie Minogue and made insulting remarks about his Japanese counterpart. Mr. Albanese spoke of the melon Sanae Takaichi gifted him while making gestures near his chest. A West Australian man has died in Bali after being allegedly attacked by a group of suspected Australians outside a Kuta bar. Paul Dugan suffered 10 broken ribs, severe internal bleeding and had his spleen removed, passing away in intensive care after undergoing 3 major surgeries. Indonesian police are currently reviewing footage to track down the attackers. The Australian Federal Police spends just $152 million, less than a tenth of its budget, on counter-terrorism, while allocating a record $523 million to protecting politicians and public sites. A Royal Commission report reveals the AFP protection costs surge due to election security, AUKUS, and rising political threats, while the proportion spent on counter-terrorism has declined.
2: Denture Solutions. Dentures so comfortable, you'll forget you even have them. 994RO, your sport now.
23: Penrith have claimed a 22-14 point win over the Melbourne Storm at Amy Park. The Panthers managed to claim the win despite having 3 separate sin binnings. Coach Ivan Cleary feeling some of the decision-making by officials was harsh.
3: It's a tough night for us in that respect. Had a huge impact on the possession and field position and trying to defend all that with like 12 men for a lot of the second half, 11 for a while there too. So yeah, it makes it difficult.
23: In the AFL, the Gold Coast Suns have claimed a 23-point win over St Kilda. The Saints' pain compounded by ruck Tom De Koning suffering a shoulder injury in the final moments of the squad's final game of the season. Bradley Hill played his 300th game. And 4-time F1 world champion Max Verstappen has extended his contract with Red Bull Racing to keep him at the team until at least the end of 2030.
2: 4RO's Community File for Harvey Norman Furniture and Bedding.
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1: Coming up to a quarter to three on the text, Michael said, you know that Conor McGregor, speaking of Larry Emder, our peeping Tom and his whiskey, says Conor McGregor made an estimated $130 million to an $150 million, personally, from the sale of his whiskey. I might have to get into the whiskey game myself. And Tony said, what's the name of the whiskey? It's the Ben Butler. And this is Larry Emder's whiskey. And we got a deal for you in just a moment. I'll tell you about that. But let me ask you this. Larry, when you go into supermarkets, because you're a game show host, do you have people who try to test you, to see if you know the answers to questions?
2: Yeah, and this is the downside of being the host of The Chase now. So when it was, when I was on Price is Right, like if I went into Harvey Norman, I was looking at TV, someone would always come up and go, all right, you put them in order from least expensive to most expensive. Or I'd walk through the street every day and so still today, come on down. I get that every day. But what's funny with The Chase, because it's, I'm asking 100 questions every episode or more, people expect that I know that stuff and I don't. I wish I did. All my mates now are like, come to pub trivia. And I'm like, no, I don't know anything else.
1: Yeah, I couldn't imagine seeing you if I went to a pub and you were doing pub trivia. Oh, I'd want to complain. I'd go, hang on, that bloke's got a black belt in this. He shouldn't be in this comp.
2: Oh, funny. Phil, let me tell you, one day one of the chasers, the smiling assassin, young blonde Mara, invited a few of us to go to pub trivia. So I walked into pub trivia at Miranda RSL with four of the chasers from The Chase Australia. And it was like an old Western movie, where with Butch Cassidy kicks the door into the saloon. And it was like that. It was so funny. Everyone turned around and went, threw their paper in the air. And it was very funny.

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4: Charlie just sent me a text saying, Phil, Larry should do a show called Life with Larry, where he reunites people after years of searching, because he has a deep empathy for people. He's a nice guy, isn't he? You can tell that some people are just really genuine, and he really comes across that way. As I mentioned, though, quite short when I met him. So that's the Ben Butler. That's his whiskey. And he's done a deal for you with the free shipping code. So just go to his website, the Ben Buckler, and then you can enter the code Phil, P-H-I-L, obviously. And that'll happen till Father's Day for anybody that wants it delivered by Father's Day. Order that ASAP, though. And Father's Day coming up, whiskey is a great gift, and your free shipping code. Thanks to Larry Emder with these overnight show little deal for you. And by the way, Peter says, you're talking to... David Flint this morning. No, David Flint morning is, it's Tuesday morning, isn't it? Tuesday morning or Wednesday morning? Certainly not this morning. You know what today is, don't you? Today is Paranormal Friday. And this morning we're going to go live to the UK, to the West Midlands, in fact, to a 23-year-old former electrician who then realised one day, as he went down a ghost-related TikTok hole, he realised that he has the ability to smell ghosts. So there's a lot of questions we have to ask. Firstly, would the question be vanilla or perhaps more chocolatey? So we'll have a chat with him just after the news. And also behind the song this morning, we'll have a chat to Russell Hitchcock from Air Supply, who are about to tour. And we'll find out the story behind the song and we'll play it all out of love.
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5: Hello, I'm Jack Fenwick. The Prime Minister admits he made an error appearing on the Bush Deep podcast. Anthony Albanese used the platform to say he'd shag Kylie Minogue and also offended his Japanese counterpart. He made suggestive gestures with his hands as he spoke of the melons Sunae Takaichi gave him as gifts. Speaking on the ABC, Mr. Albanese said he should not have taken part.
6: If I had my time again, which you don't, then I wouldn't have done that podcast. You know, we have a view which is trying to talk to as many people as possible, but clearly that was an error.
5: New data shows a hike in Australia's unemployment rate as the nation's debt hits $1 trillion. Federal politics editor Michael Packey.
7: The economy shed almost 16,000 jobs in July, pushing Australia's unemployment rate to 4.5%. Employment Minister Amanda Rishworth admits we're facing challenging times, but maintains the jobs market remains resilient.
8: Our government is absolutely committed to ensuring that people have jobs and good wages.
7: The unemployment hike comes as the nation's debt levels have passed $1 trillion, with interest repayments mainly weighing on the budget. Opposition leader Angus Taylor argues the government has squandered $400 billion in revenue, which could have been used to pay down debt.
9: That is because they are spending in areas where we shouldn't be spending.
7: Labor claims the previous coalition government is responsible for 60% of current debt levels. Michael Packey reporting.
5: A number of sponsors have suspended activities with the Sydney Swans amid a police investigation into an alleged incident in Melbourne. Colgate, Volkswagen and Telstra have confirmed they have suspended or paused their relationships with the players involved. The players are yet to be formally interviewed or charged, and it is not suggested that any of them are being accused of sexual assault. New South Wales police say they don't believe they jumped the gun when reporting the death of missing hiker Lily Hooper. The 18-year-old's body was found on Thursday morning after an 8-day search in the Southern Highlands. Initial reports indicated Lily had been found alive before confirmation a body that had been found was issued an hour later. Assistant Commissioner Joseph Casser says officers did the best they could given the circumstances.
10: We're talking about thick, dense terrain. We are talking about processes that we've adopted to engage the family members to keep them informed. So when we talk about a very short window in information being provided, no, I don't believe we've jumped the gun.
3: Denture Solutions. Dentures so comfortable, you'll forget you even have them. 994RO, your sport now.
5: St Kilda have ended their campaign with a loss to the Suns. Gold Coast 23-point winners on a night to forget for the Saints, with ruck Tom De Koning leaving the field in the final moments with a shoulder injury. St Kilda coach Ross Lyon says it caps off a difficult season for the 27-year-old.
11: He just had another sublux. That was always the risk. To his credit, he's been brave. He had the shoulder and the ribs, like 5 weeks punctured lying from that.
5: The Penrith Panthers have defeated the Melbourne Storm 22-14, despite having three separate sin binnings. It was a tale of two halves for each side, literally, with the Panthers scoring all 22 points in the first half and the Storm scoring all 14 of theirs in the second. And four-time F1 world champion Max Verstappen has extended his contract with Red Bull Racing. The Dutchman will continue racing with the squad until at least 2030.
3: 4RO's community file for Harvey Norman Furniture and Bedding.
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17: A mostly sunny day across Capricornia today. Rocky heading for a top of 26 after a low of 13. Similar again for Saturday. Yeppoon 22 today. Gladstone getting to 24. Billawheeler 27.
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4: Right then. I've almost turned into Arthur Daly. 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
4: 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Hello, Steve at Burley Heads, currently in Vietnam, is listening to us. And he said, how good does Larry come across? And it's a great sounding interview. And Phil, your vulnerable, honest, dumb style gets you a different side out of people that I find fascinating. Well, you know, I do my best. Not so much with the dumb, that just naturally comes as it is. And also, well, 131873 if you want to give us a ring too. And he was a lovely man, wasn't he? Larry Emder. Few people wanting to get that free shipping code as Larry does a deal for us with the overnight show. And I got a couple of texts on that. Robin says, what was the discount code? And also Bill for Larry's whiskey. So go to the Ben Buckler, B-E-N-B-U-C-K-L-E-R. Go to that website and then enter the code Phil. That's me, P-H-I-L. And you don't have to put fat or ugly Phil. Just Phil, I think, would be enough. And then you can get that in, get it delivered by Father's Day. But do that ASAP. And good on Larry Emder for doing a deal for us too. All right, before we do the Paranormal Friday, we haven't played a 3 o'clock in the morning jingle yet, because if you've listened over the last couple of days, we had suggestions for, could we have a jingle for every hour of the morning? And we've managed to do that. Here's our 3 o'clock, three in the morning

0: and I'm going to play the song. It's been an absolute pleasure.
1: 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We'll see you in December. Thank you.
2: 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And I'll give you the dates in just a moment for the show. And also, we'll go behind the song and play the song, Air Supply, All Out of Love, coming up after this at 12 to 4.
3: It's the best time of the year in CQ. The sun is shining. The temp is perfect. But as we know, there's always something happening with the weather. And no one knows that better than Central Queensland's favourite weatherman, Mike Griffin. Don't miss the updates on Friday morning thanks to Thinkwater as we check the weather that's affecting us and find out what's happening on the water. 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
4: 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They've announced a second series of shows. So State Theatre in Sydney on Tuesday, September 9. That's the new show. The Opera House Thursday, September 11 has sold out. And BCEC Sunday, September 14 in Brisbane. To catch Air Supply and to hear this song, which is our Behind the Song tune of the morning. All Out of Love.

0: imagine the end of the concert. This is the finale when they finish on this song. 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
0: Coming up to the news and 4 headlines on the way. My radio girlfriend Prue McSween is awake. She loved the Air Supply song. Loved it to hear from you, Prue. Also, Viv says, Phil, what a show this morning. Larry Emder, Paranormal and Air Supply. Terrific. Well, that's for everybody that also, of course, gets the chance to hear it again, including Susanna. Hey, Susie. Susie listens in the future, hence the name Susanna from the future, because she listens to the podcast later on in the day. And also anybody else that listens to our podcast later on in the day. Hello from the past. Hope everything's okay in the future. A lot of people also, I've had a few texts. When I say a lot of people, I'm kind of doing a slight Donald Trump exaggeration. Billions and billions of people who do Uber driving also told me that they put the podcast on while people are driving around. So if you are in an Uber at the moment and you are listening to this podcast, hello from the past, and I hope you're having a pleasant journey. All right, let's get to the news at 4. After that, we'll give you the headlines, and we're going to talk about how do you protect the International Space Station from the over 130 million pieces of space debris in the Earth's orbit. That's coming up.
10: 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Your news now.
11: Hello, I'm Jack Fenwick. The opposition is accusing Labor of trying to spin the latest unemployment data, which shows a hike in the jobless rate. New figures show unemployment increased to 4.5% in July, with almost 16,000 jobs lost over the month. The federal government argues the rate is still historically low, but Shadow Employment Minister Jane Hume says most indicators are pointing to a slow economy.
12: If you feel poorer today than you did 4 years ago, there's a good reason for that. You are poorer. This is Labor's economy. Higher rents, higher interest rates.
11: The alleged victim in the Sydney Swans scandal says all she wants is justice. The exotic dancer has told News Corp there are 9 men in a Melbourne hotel who told her they were carpenters, not AFL players. She says she gave the men a discount because they claimed they couldn't afford her full rate. The woman wouldn't go into further detail about what had taken place. No player has been charged over the alleged incident, but their future with the Swans is under a cloud. The federal government says our relationship with Israel is facing a difficult time following the death of an Australian aid worker. Zomi Franken was one of 7 humanitarian staff killed 2 years ago in an Israeli airstrike in Gaza. The Jewish state maintains it's conducted investigations and its soldiers cannot be held criminally liable. But Foreign Minister Penny Wong says their inquiries are insufficient, leaving many unanswered questions.
13: This is not the conclusion of an investigation and a court trial, etc. It is a decision not to proceed with any criminal investigation.
11: The Prime Minister has conceded his appearance on a high-risk podcast was an error. Anthony Albanese appeared on Bush Deep, hosted by comedian Nikki Osborne. He used the platform to say he'd shag Kylie Minogue and made insulting remarks about his Japanese counterpart. Mr. Albanese spoke of the melon Sanae Takaichi gifted him while making gestures near his chest. A West Australian man has died in Bali after being allegedly attacked by a group of suspected Australians outside a Kuta bar. Paul Dugan suffered 10 broken ribs, severe internal bleeding and had his spleen removed, passing away in intensive care after undergoing 3 major surgeries. Indonesian police are currently reviewing footage to track down the attackers. The Australian Federal Police spends just $152 million, less than a tenth of its budget, on counter-terrorism, while allocating a record $523 million to protecting politicians and public sites. A Royal Commission report reveals the AFP protection costs surge due to election security, AUKUS, and rising political threats, while the proportion spent on counter-terrorism has declined.
10: Explore Great Keppel. Book a stay at Great Keppel Island Hideaway. 4RO, your sport now.
11: Penrith have claimed a 22-14 point win over the Melbourne Storm at Amy Park. The Panthers managed to claim the win despite having 3 separate sin binnings. Coach Ivan Cleary feeling some of the decision-making by officials was harsh.
14: It's a tough night for us in that respect. Had a huge impact on the possession and field position and trying to defend all that with like 12 men for a lot of the second half, 11 for a while there too. So, yeah, it makes it difficult.
11: In the AFL, the Gold Coast Suns have claimed a 23-point win over St Kilda. The Saints' pain compounded by ruck Tom De Koning suffering a shoulder injury in the final moments of the squad's final game of the season. Bradley Hill played his 300th game. And 4-time F1 world champion Max Verstappen has extended his contract with Red Bull Racing to keep him at the team until at least the end of 2030.
10: 4RO's Community File for Harvey Norman Furniture and Bedding.
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2: A mostly sunny day across Capricornia today. Rocky heading for a top of 26 after a low of 13. Similar again for Saturday. Yeppoon 22 today. 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Billawheeler 27.
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0: Yep, it is Friday morning. Not just any Friday. 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

0: It's the biggest secret in town, but don't keep it to yourself. 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Thanks to Perry's IGA, Wandle, Dean Street and Yeboon. 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
6: 14 minutes to 5. Okay, we'll talk about the Bush summit in a moment. Kevin said, Phil, with the Fonz, don't compare the Fonz to the Prime Minister because the Prime Minister is more of an idiot. But on the subject of which, Phil says, Steve, I think you'll find that the Fonz, it wasn't that he couldn't say sorry, it was that he couldn't say he was wrong. So you were on the right track with the Prime Minister, but you just had the wrong quote. Oh, well, that's okay because we'll go back and we'll have a listen to the audio of the Fonz who couldn't say that he was wrong and see if it reminds you of anybody who may or may not be the Prime Minister. Here we go.
7: Well, I'll tell you what, I mean, I'll think about it. I'm even going to have to practice this. Ralph, I was ruined. It's kind of stuck in my throat there, stuck in my throat. Ralph, look, I was ruined. I was not.
6: Oh, that's very good. All right. Also, hey, Phil, this is from Harry. How are you, Harry? The beautiful Anzac legend, continuing a new book, At Dawn They Landed, the 11th Battalion at Gallipoli, 1915. It's James Hurst who's got it, a vivid story of trench warfare against the Ottoman Empire at Gallipoli. Thank you, Harry. And, of course, further to the anniversary, 60th anniversary that we had of Long Tan earlier on that week. This week, that'd be a good read too. Also, just a couple more texts. Got one from Aaron who said, I don't know what your misery index is, Phil. However, I'm, you know, mentally okay. I feel like I'm about an 8. Well, actually, an 8's up high. We figured on the misery index, the lower you go, the more you're feeling okay. But anyway, he says, I've got the damn flu. Maybe that's why his misery index is at 8. And also, I'm a little bit

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1: A mostly sunny day across Capricornia today. Rocky heading for a top of 26 after a low of 13. Similar again for Saturday. Yeppoon 22 today. 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Billawheeler 27.
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2: 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Ben Fordham broadcasting live from Watson's Bay Hotel and Mark Levy from 9 to 12 at the cruise on Sydney Harbour with John Stanky Stanley. Afternoons with Michael McLaren broadcasting live from the historic Old Government House. And I'll be joining Clinton Maynard later on this afternoon as he broadcasts live from Northeast Hotel in Cronulla. And thank you back for the Anna for the text you sent me back. And I take on board what you said. And also Ruth says, Phil, there is a cat and dog festival at Sydney Olympic Park this weekend. I know, because my wife wanted to go to that. Let's have a look and see what we've got for something for the weekend as well. And as we always do, we start off with the finance to see if we've got any money to spend. Shane Oliver, Chief Economist from the AMP. It's been a bit up and down this week, really.
3: Yes, unfortunately, Phil, it has been a bit of a roller coaster. Looks like we're still heading in for a negative. The US share market's down about 1%. Worries there about the ongoing rise in the oil price, given the lack of resolution to the war with Iran. The oil price is up about $4 US a barrel to around $92 a barrel in total. That's Brent. And it's not helped by President Trump referring to unveiling economic warfare against Iran. Precisely what that means, I don't quite know. It looks like more sanctions, I think. But I don't know whether they've worked so far, but that's what he's going to try next. So that's obviously worrying the US share market a little bit. Also worries about chips. Computer chips, their share prices are down a bit. So that's all sort of weighed on our market. So we're down about 0.3%. So not so bad, not much of a fall given to what's happened in the US. Locally, we have had some mixed economic news. Wages growth figures came out for the June quarter. They showed growth stuck around 3.2%, which you might say is better than nothing, but by the same token, inflation is 4%, so many workers are going backwards in real terms. The other set of numbers that came out locally were the jobs figures, where unfortunately we saw a loss of jobs in July and unemployment heading up to 4.5% again. Not so good. I would just point out, though, that followed many months of booming jobs growth and unemployment is still relatively low. So overall, it sort of left a fairly mixed economic picture. Similar story with the profit results, some good ones in there, but equally some bad ones. Obviously, BHP shooting the lights out with a huge surge in profits helped by more spending on copper. But other companies more exposed to the local economy, such as retailers, not doing so well. So a bit of a mixed bag there. The other thing to note, I guess, for Australia is that those somewhat softer jobs numbers did slightly reduce prospects for another hike by the Reserve Bank, but the money market still sees a greater than 50% chance of a hike by year end, and we tend to agree with that. So the risk on interest rates is still on the upside. The final piece of news, which may be of interest, is that the Aussie dollar has broken above 71 US cents from where it was a year ago. A week ago, it was just below 70 cents, and a year ago, of course, it was in the 60s. So that's good news for anyone going overseas, although it doesn't make a huge difference, but it does make some difference. So overall, it has been a bit of a roller coaster week, but not too bad, Phil.
2: All right. Shane Oliver there, Chief Economist from the AMP, as we go from one Shane to another. Shane Adam Bassett with the films and streaming. There's a new film called Spa Weekend at the cinema. Is it any good?
4: It's probably not something that you're going to run off to see, I'd say, Phil, but it surprised me. I actually had a big laugh in it. I think it had a lot to do with the crowd. I was in a big preview audience and they were uproarious and laughing out loud through many of these moments in the film. Spa Weekend is basically a bit like The Hangover for girls, or Bridesmaids, a little bit along those lines. So it's about a bunch of friends who go off to what they think is going to be a quiet sort of yoga health retreat kind of thing, spa weekend, and get pampered, but it's very much not like that once the champagne bottles start popping. It's funny. And Isla Fisher is in it, as well as Yasmin Kassim's, a couple of Aussies. It was actually filmed in the Gold Coast, so a lot of small roles for Aussies involved. But Spa Weekend might be a movie if you're looking for a comedy and with all your friends.
2: Yeah.
4: Date movie as well.
2: Sounds like it's got a touch of Bridesmaids about it too.
4: Yeah, very much for that audience. Bridesmaids is what came to mind, and as I said, The Hangover. Or Bad Mums. That was another one that came to mind. Remember Bad Mums?
2: Yeah, I do, actually. I didn't mind that. Okay, Jason Statham has got a new movie. It's called Mutiny. Is it about a guy who's on a boat? He was formerly an assassin, but he's now keeping a low profile. But somebody's daughter gets kidnapped, and so as a result, he has to be on a ship and take over the ship. And he says something like, "If you don't want to be on this ship, you can take the short plank." How close am I?
4: I'm laughing because you are almost on the money there. It's pretty much, you know what you're going to get, right, with this Jason Statham movie. He's a truck driver with a special set of skills, or he's a beekeeper with a special set of skills.
2: Plumber.
4: Yeah, a plumber with a special set of skills. So it's good to know that you are a fan. I'm guessing you are. I like the fact he does a lot of his own stunts as well still. Yeah, yeah. Definitely, he's got that physique that he still had back in the day when he was an Olympian diver for England in the 90s, which was pretty cool. However, Mutiny, you're not far off the mark. He plays this guy, this businessman, sort of corporate world guy, who an incident happens in front of him. It ends up being a setup, gets involved, and he then is on this boat, this very large container ship, and it's almost like Die Hard on a boat. Oh, Think of it like Under Siege. Remember that, how that came out after Die Hard?
2: Yeah, I do.
4: A little bit different, but I like Jason Statham. The appeal is there, and it's entertaining, to say the least.
2: Well, he does his own stunts, and unfortunately, he also does his own acting.
4: He's not that bad. Come on.
2: Have a great weekend.
4: I will. Thanks, Phil. Bye, everyone.
2: I apologise for all the Jason Statham fans out there. I hope you're both not upset. Okay. By the way, don't have a fishing report this week because, sorry, Scotty, but Steve-O from Ozfish has got something he had to attend to. However, Spiro never lets us down. How are we looking with a big weekend of sport, mate?
0: A big few days ahead on the sporting front, Phil. Good morning to you and your listeners on this celebratory day for 2GB turning 100 this weekend. But I thought we'd kick off with some AFL because it has been the topic of conversation this week, the final round of the regular season this weekend. And there'll be a fair bit of interest, no doubt, in this match on Sunday afternoon at the SCG between the Sydney Swans and the North Melbourne Kangaroos. The Swans having the most turbulent week in their club's history. Five players stood down for the remainder of the season, plus finals, because of their poor behaviour in Melbourne earlier in the week. A police investigation underway. Many onlookers keen to see how the Swans respond on Sunday when they can let their footy and action on the field do the talking. The big question is, what impact will the off-field saga have on the way they perform on the field? Sydney has locked in second on the ladder. They will play finals and host a home final in week one. And they're up against the North Melbourne Kangaroos, who have nothing to play for, but they'll be well back heading into this clash given what's happened in the week leading up to this matchup. I should mention as well, the GWS Giants take on the Adelaide Crows tomorrow night at the Adelaide Oval. The Giants won't be in the finals, so they're just playing for pride in the jumper. The Crows will play finals, but they don't know where they're going to finish on the ladder yet, so this match means something to them. A big game as well tonight at the MCG between the Collingwood Magpies and the Brisbane Lions. So all of our listeners at 4BC, excited to see how the Lions go tonight. It will give us an early taste of finals football, and the result of this match determining where these sides finish on the ladder. We've got cricket as well, with this test series continuing between Australia and Bangladesh. Day one tomorrow from 10 a.m, and this clash is being played at a sold-out venue in Mackay. The Aussies desperate to bounce back after their embarrassing shock loss to Bangladesh in the first test. The home side making the one big change, with Jake Weatherill left out of the side. So his replacement at the top of the order will be Matthew Renshaw. And of course, Rugby League Round 25 continues tonight. We've got two games from 6 p.m. The Raiders hosting the Broncos at GIO Stadium in Canberra. A farewell for Josh Papali'i, the club legend for the Raiders. They've renamed the venue Papa's House for this game. Neither side playing in the finals, so it's just a consolation prize up for grabs in the first game tonight. Then at 8 o'clock, we head to Suncorp Stadium in Brisbane for the showdown between the Dolphins and the Eels. Parramatta out of the finals race, but the Dolphins have a chance to finish in the top four, and they're going to need to win every game if they want to secure their spot in the four and get that all-important second bite of the cherry and a home final. Tomorrow, we've got three games. First up at McDonald Jones Stadium in Newcastle, the Knights taking on the Seagulls. Newcastle locking in their final spot while Manly will miss out this season. Then at 5:30, the Rabbitohs take on the Warriors. This should be a great clash at Accor Stadium in Olympic Park. The Warriors potentially finishing as high as first on the ladder if they have a really good end to the year. So they'll be desperate to claim victory, and the Rabbitohs look like they've locked in their final spot. But they're going to want to win a game just to give them that bit of confidence heading into the finals and the business end of the year. And then Allianz Stadium, the venue for the third game, 7:35 kickoff between the Dragons and the Bulldogs, a grudge match between two teams that probably won't feature in the final series. The Bulldogs have a very slim chance, so they must win this game if they want to be a slight chance of playing in the finals. The Dragons trying to avoid the wooden spoon. And two games on Sunday to round out the weekend. The Titans and the Sharks go head-to-head from 2 p.m. at Cbus Super Stadium on the Gold Coast. And then we head to Allianz Stadium for this match between the Roosters and the West Tigers from 4:05. The Roosters in first on the ladder at the moment. They want to keep that spot, so they want to win this game against the Tigers. And when you have a look at the odds, the Roosters are paying $1.06 to win this game, and the Tigers $9.50, which just goes to show how one-sided the markets are, and the punters think the Roosters are going to get the job easily in the last match of round 25.
2: Good on you, Spiro, and good luck to your team this weekend as well if they're playing. All right, what about a bit of live music? Sam, what have you got?
5: Thanks, Phil. Well, tonight in Brisbane, Dice and Midriff are playing at the Tivoli and South Arcade are on at the Triffid. And Saturday night, Ocean Grove are playing at the Princess Theatre and Josh Pike is on at the Triffid. Still in Brisbane, and on Sunday, Bachelor Girl is playing at the Triffid. On to Sydney now, and tonight the Bennies are playing at the Lansdowne. Tony Childs is playing at the Hayden Cinema. And Saturday in Sydney, Parkway Drive are playing at the Enmore Theatre and Joe Camilleri and the Black Sorrows are on at Highfield, and that's Caranbar. And on Sunday in Sydney, the Fruit Bats are playing at the Oxford Art Factory and Joe Camilleri and the Black Sorrows are on at the Avoca Beach Theatre.
2: Thank you very much. I hope Joe Camilleri does the JoJo Zip Shape I'm In song too. I love that. Try and get him on the show and have that as a behind the song. 19 past five. Okay, next, the all-important weekend weather.
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2: Albanese, was that really Albo? Or was it an AI recreation, a creation with a speech impediment? No, no, it wouldn't be. That was the Prime Minister trying to say he was. Let's have a look at the all-weekend weather and see what we've got coming up, starting off with Steph from the Bureau of Meteorology. Let's go to Brisbane.
15: It's looking not too bad for Friday. We've got a mostly sunny day. There is a bit of a chance of fog clearing up this morning, looking at a maximum of about 23. We do have a high pressure system which is starting to move across the continent. So we do have a weakening in that southeasterly flow. So a little bit of a reduction in rain going into the weekend. So just keeping possibly partly cloudy for most of the weekend, 24, but then a chance of a shower sneaking in on Sunday, mainly late morning and afternoon at this stage, but nothing too heavy, about a millimetre.
2: And going to Sydney today and the weekend.
15: In Sydney, we are looking for a top of 23 degrees today. We will have showers easing. There is a possible rainfall of about 4 millimetres. We do have a cloud band which is crossing the area and an associated trough. So still a few more showers to come, most likely in the morning, and then that will start to ease. And it looks like we're going to be having a sunny Saturday and a partly cloudy Sunday, looking at tops of about 20 to 21 in the city, and then getting out a little bit warmer out in the western suburbs, 22, 23.
2: Okay, not too bad. Thank you so much, Steph. Bring on the weekend. David says, all the best to 2GB Radio and good luck with the outside broadcast for the happy birthday celebrations. Well, thank you, David. And it's more a case of thank you for being a listener to this radio station, because we could not be more blessed with more loyal listeners. And we are incredibly grateful for that. Hopefully everybody will get to see somebody from the station today at some of the broadcasts. I'll tell you where we are. Hello, Roy the Chippy. How are you? He says, Albo reminds me of Jim from American Pie. What was that, recently or a long, long time ago? Different American Pie. Maureen says, have a good time, the Zavo at Northies with Clinton. I shall. And again, I'll give you the details in a moment. Also, I'm going to see Mutiny on Sunday. I'll get back to you Tuesday, Phil, with the update. Thank you, Grant at Cabramatta. That was terrific. Loads of texts coming through. I'm sorry if I missed your one. Alex got your one about drone technology assisting in Surfers Paradise. And I think I got to Janelle, who says happy birthday to GB. And I wanted to mention Gabe's, who always sends this in text as well. It's always great to hear from you. So I'll give you an idea what's going on with 2GB in the big 100-year celebration. There's quite a few outside broadcasts. I've got all the details after this. It's 5:25.
14: 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On the streets. In songs. There's those annoying ones on shopping trolleys. And there's the one we spin each morning on 4RO, thanks to Harvey Norman Electrical and Computers. 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Thanks to Harvey Norman Electrical and Computers on the talk of Central Queensland, 990 4RO.
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2: Hey, Gary at Widalba on the Central Coast. Appreciate your text too, my friend. Matthew said, if only people knew what was really going on in the weather. Oh, sounds like one for Conspiracy Theory Thursday. Coming up on 4BC, Jason Matthews in Sydney. It's a big one. Breakfast with Ben Fordham, and that's going to be at 5:33 to 9, broadcasting live very soon from the Watson's Bay Hotel. It's our special centenary breakfast. Mark Levy out on the harbour with John Stanky Stanley for the cruise on the Sydney Harbour. If you've got tickets to that, well done. Michael McLaren with the afternoon show, 12 to 3, broadcasting from the historic old government house, which is in Parramatta. And I'll be joining Clinton Maynard from 3 to 6 with the big man, broadcasting live from Northeast in Cronulla as we celebrate 100 years of 2GB with many thanks to you. Have a great weekend. Stay safe.
14: 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And that other smell lingering? 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
24: Good morning, I'm James Royce. The woman who claimed she was sexually assaulted at the Sydney Swans team hotel has broken her silence. She's told News Corp there were nine men in the room that she and another dancer were called to on Monday morning, and the group told her they were carpenters to score a discount, claiming they couldn't afford the full rate. Meantime, the Prime Minister has slammed the AFL's initial response to the saga. Anthony Albanese has told the ABC the women's welfare should have come first.
25: The first thoughts should have been about women and their safety.
0: And I don't think that occurred at this time. And I hope that the AFL certainly needs to do better.
24: An elderly woman is fighting for life after being seriously burned in a fire that has killed a child in the New South Wales Hunter region. Crews were called to a burning home at Swansea near Newcastle yesterday afternoon. A third child managed to escape unharmed, while a teenager was hospitalised with a leg injury after trying to get into the house. A bitter power struggle inside the Liberals is escalating, with federal officials weighing into a possible takeover of the party's South Australian branch. It follows concerns over right-wing Senator Alex Antic's growing influence over the party. And some food for thought for those worried that Australia's state and federal governments have racked up a collective $1 trillion worth of debt. The US national debt figures have been released this morning. They are 56.5 trillion Aussie dollars in the red.
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24: Starting with AFL, and the Suns have ended their season on a high with a 23-point win over the Saints in last night's dead rubber at Marvel. Gold Coast forward Ben King has admitted it may have been his last game for the club. Coach Damien Hardwick says we'll have to wait and see.
1: He's obviously quite emotional, so you know, it might possibly be his last game. We're not quite exactly sure. You know, once I know, you guys will know, and he'll make his thoughts clear.
24: And Brisbane can lock in a top four finish with a win over the Pies tonight at the MCG. Over to NRL, and the Panthers have survived three sin bins to run out 22 points to 14 winners over the Storm in Melbourne overnight. And in cricket, West Indies great Brian Lara's urging Aussie selectors to persist with Marnus Labuschagne, but has told Seven the veteran needs to rethink his style of play.
3: Because you played against the best in the world and perform. I just believe mentally, he needs to have a different approach.
24: The Aussies take on Bangladesh in the second test starting tomorrow up in Mackay.
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8: A mostly sunny day across Capricornia today. Light winds becoming easterly 15 to 20 k's in the morning, then becoming light in the late afternoon. Rocky heading for a top of 26 degrees. Capricorn Coast southeasterlies 10 to 15 knots. Seas to around a metre. UV index today 8, which is very high. Across the region, Yeppoon getting to 22. Gladstone 24. Billawheeler a top of 27 degrees. Right now, sitting on 14 in Rocky, 15 in Gladstone and Yeppoon, 8 in Billawheeler.
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8: Morning, there's a few things happening across this weekend, busy weekend. We got an update when we caught up with the Deputy Mayor, Councillor Drew Wickerson, yesterday morning. Something you might have missed out of yesterday's Boodles Big Breakfast soon. But we'll be covering plenty of what's happening across this weekend throughout this morning. And you can certainly add to the list, 49227990, aaron.stevens@4ro.com.au. On the Boodles Big Breakfast on 4RO.

0: Talk of Central Queensland 994RO with Aaron this morning. Hello, there's Green Day. I tell you what, big result last night in the NRL with the Panthers beating the Storm. Do you know what that means? It means our challenging tipper Laurie has one up on Robin in the 4RO footy tipping competition, thanks to Coco Brew, Coco Brew Express and Coco Brew Riverfront. The next important game is the Warriors Rabbits, and also they went different on the Bulldogs Dragons game. So be interesting to watch the weekend unfold. Remember, you can register anytime for 4RO's footy tipping competition, thanks to Coco Brew. Only a couple of rounds left before we get into the finals. Just go to our Facebook page or 49227990. But well done, Laurie, last night getting one up on Robin. We'll see how the rest of the weekend plays out. Thanks to Coco Brew, Coco Brew Express and Coco Brew Riverfront here on 4RO. Tell you what, it's a busy weekend. There's plenty going on across the weekend, including the Tastes of the World Festival. I got an update yesterday when we caught up with Councillor Drew Wickerson, Deputy Mayor.
1: Yes, Council works in really close partnership with the Central Queensland Multicultural Association and our great team through events and the AR team. To put on the Taste of the World Festival. So as the name says, this is working your way around the world through the culinary delights of everything from, you know, Malaysian curries to papadums to you name it, it's there. And all created nice and fresh from our local multicultural groups and community. And this is, I think, that diversity of our region is one of our main strengths. I mean, everything would be fairly bland if it was just meat and three veg and back 100 years of the tradition. So I think having people from all around the world come and make Rockhampton region home is one of our huge strengths. It does make the place vibrant and colourful and interesting. But this day is a day to celebrate that. So come along and there's arts and craft and cultural performances, interactive displays, and for me, very exciting, the food, because I'm one of the judges of the cooking competition, so I get to sample all these things and then have the very, very hard job of trying to pick a winner out of all the things that they get entered in that competition. But it's a great day, and just come along and be part of that vibrancy. It's just a fantastic day.
0: A piece of advice if you're heading along for that day, and I'm sure you'll agree, try something you've never tried before, because it's easy to go, oh, I love this, I'm going to have this again. Yeah. But just try something different. I had Nepalese food for the first time at this festival a couple of years ago. I think I can still taste it. It was just amazing.
1: That's great advice, Aaron. Yeah. And the other great advice is take some cash along. I think most of these stall holders won't have the tap and go facility. So take a wad of cash and not just the food, but there's arts and crafts to buy. And I think there's clothing from around the world to buy. And most of it is handcrafted from the culture that's selling it. So I think it's a great way to support our multicultural groups, but also to just take in all the sights and sounds and the flavours of our multicultural community. Fantastic day.
0: Well done. And free books.
1: Oh, who doesn't like something free? Yeah. So next week in all of our libraries, so we've got North and South Rockhampton, the main library, Mount Morgan and Gracemere libraries, any one of those, rock up on Wednesday, and I think the date is the 26th of August. So this is part of our first Five Forever initiative with the Queensland Government through the state libraries. And all of our libraries will have books there for under five, so 0 to 5 year old. It's so important for young developing minds as they go into the schooling and education to have a good grounding in reading. And what better way if you've got a really nice picture book and you know, mum and dad or the carer or grandparents sit down with the child and read through their favourite story, get them interested and excited and passionate and love reading. And we want to do our bit to help that. So we've got a whole lot of books to give away. Last year we gave away thousands of books to those under fives. If you can't make it there with your grandchild or your child, you can come along yourself and we trust you. You know, grab a book for your significant younger other and take it home, and they'll be just thrilled to get that and hopefully kickstart their reading career. So our library folk are just an amazing team, and they will just be so passionate about getting your child or

0: his grandchild on their path to good reading. So it's a great initiative.
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0: dog.
1: Good morning. It is the Boodles Big Breakfast on 994RO. We will head out to that big red building on Bursica Street after 7 o'clock this morning and get some specials from Peter and his team. Stay up to date with those specials on the Facebook page. And remember, meat packs online to click and collect to get your meat delivered. Latest news, sport and weather on the way. Soon we'll check news headlines. Also on this day, thanks to Move Mobility, looking back on the 21st of August. And 4RO's Clash of the Chords, thanks to Antonio's Express. We will draw that pizza prize for the week after 8:30 this morning when we play the winning song. I think you'll like this battle this morning. We'll get to it soon. Keep an eye on our Facebook page. In the meantime, if you think history is boring, then think again. You're Dead to Me is the BBC podcast that mixes historians and comedians to uncover the weirdest and wildest stories from the past. We do that here on 4RO too with Phil Hoare from Time Safari walking to us. From swashbuckling pirates to ancient power couples, and no topic is off limits. 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
3: Good morning, Joseph Price with your local news. As part of Queensland Road Safety Week, local police will be ensuring locals riding e-scooters and e-bikes are being safe. Just this week, a teenage boy suffered serious injuries after a collision with a car at Bursica. Superintendent Mark Burgess says changes to e-mobility device laws have led to fewer people using them.
0: We have seen an anecdotal reduction in the use of EMDs and scooters since the change to the legislation. I think people are making responsible decisions and opting not to use those type of vehicles on our road network.
3: The Mount Morgan community has been thanked for water conservation efforts. Earlier this week, locals were asked to limit water consumption to help recover local water reserves following recent firefighting operations. The community's strong response has allowed reservoir levels to restore, and residents and businesses can now return to normal water use. Restrictions remain in place, however, for water trucks accessing from council water hydrants. More than 160 programs are being funded by the state to help more than 5,000 job seekers gain skills for the workplace. The Skilling Queenslanders for Work initiative aims to provide people with the experience and qualifications needed for employment, with MRail Limited supporting 32 young people in Rockhampton. Employment and Training Minister Ros Bates says it's helping youths get ready for the real world.
14: These funds are going to make sure that young people are trained and so they get a real job. MRail provide the stability and safe environment for youth who have disengaged to learn so that they can go on and get a real job and benefit their community.
3: And Yeppoon's being made safer with more CCTV being installed along James Street and Normanby Street. The state government's partnered with Livingston Shire Council to help boost the safety of the business precinct. Mayor Adam Bellow says the cameras will be strategically placed at three new locations to maximise coverage of foot traffic and retail frontages.
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15: Hey, I'm Brooke Seychelle. It's been revealed it took 18 minutes for SES volunteers to confirm missing bushwalker Lily Hooper had been found dead 8 days after she went missing in the New South Wales Southern Highlands. Investigations are now underway to determine how a radio error mistakenly led to Lily's family believing she was alive. Meanwhile, the PM says the AFL needs to do better over its handling of the Sydney Swan saga. Anthony Albanese says the initial response to the sexual assault allegation was completely unacceptable and has told 7:30 his thoughts are with the women involved.
16: And that every woman and every girl has the right to feel safe in any environment. And clearly there are issues that are now before the police.
15: Meantime, the woman who alleges she was sexually assaulted at the Swans Team Hotel says she's after justice and not money. And a 6.7 magnitude earthquake has struck Peru overnight. Authorities say there's been no reports of injuries or structural damage so far.
2: Boost Fuel, still consistently the cheapest fuel prices in Rocky. 994RO, your sport now.
15: The Suns have finished the AFL season on a high, downing the Saints by 23 points at Marvel last night to kick off the final round of the home and away season. Meanwhile, the Melbourne Storm's NRL finals hopes are now over, losing to the Panthers 22-14 at Amy Park last night. And Max Verstappen has signed a new contract with Red Bull, holding him to the Formula One team until 2030. The four-time world champion driver signed on the dotted line ahead of Sunday's Dutch Grand Prix.
2: 4RO weather for Rockhampton and Central Queensland. Boost Fuel, still consistently the cheapest fuel prices in Rocky.
1: Rocky getting the 26 degrees today. A mostly sunny day with light winds becoming easterly 15 to 20 in the morning, then becoming light in the late afternoon. Capricorn Coast, southeasterlies 10 to 15 knots, seas around a metre. I think that'll make Pilly happy heading into the weekend. And a UV index reaching 8, which is very high. So cover up, slip, slop, slap, sink and slide if you're out and about across the weekend. A little bit warmer across the weekend too. Tops of 27 for Rockhampton. Partly cloudy tomorrow. Possible shower on Sunday. Looks like we could see a couple of mils in the gauge early next week. We'll talk to more about that on the when we talk to the Weather Bureau just after 7. Yeppoon today, a top of 22 degrees. Gladstone getting to 24. Billawilla expecting a top of 27. Once again, a little bit warmer across the weekend. Right now in Rocky, sitting on 14 degrees. That's barely budged all morning. 15 right now in Gladstone and Yeppoon, and 6 degrees in Billawilla. Also sitting on 15 in Agnes.
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1: G'day, it's Aaron. Thanks for your company this morning. Always look forward to talking to you. If you've got something on your mind or something you'd like to share, give me a call, 49227990, aaron.stevens@4ro.com.au. Happy Friday. Beautiful day today and looking pretty good across the weekend too, which is good because there is so much on. The calendar over the next couple of weeks, it's so busy, and we'll keep you up to date here on 4RO. But just looking at this weekend, for example, you've got, well, there's a big event happening at the Archer Park Rail Museum, which we'll tell you about later on this morning. The Taste of the World Festival, which is just one of the great events on the calendar all year round here in Rockhampton. The Rockhampton Ghost of Murder Tours, I was talking about Phil Hoare from Time Safari Walking Tours. He's got those on this weekend. You can get more details on his Facebook page. The Dingo Races, if we go a bit further out west, the Dingo Races are on this weekend. And, of course, the footy. What a weekend at Horizon Stadium. So tomorrow night, last home game for the Capras as they take on the Pride. Always a good game. We've spoken about that game this week. That's happening tomorrow afternoon, 5 o'clock kickoff at Horizon Stadium. And then on Sunday, the four preliminary finals. We find out who's going through to the grand final in all four grades in Rockhampton Rugby League. The NRG Industrial A-grade Premiership looks like just a ripper with Emu Park taking on Yeppoon, the winner playing Rocky Brothers. So we'll chat to the president of Rockhampton Rugby League, Grantley Jack, about that a little bit later on this morning too. So just a busy morning on the way and a really busy weekend. Tell you what, if you say you're bored, you're in trouble because there's really something for everybody. And something for everybody this morning on the Boodles Big Breakfast. We will check in with Boodles Meats in the Big Red Building on Bursica Street after 7. Get some specials heading into the weekend. Pilly from Barra Jacks with some fishing tips across the weekend. If you get time to wet a line, he'll tell you where to go. Also, Michelle Landry, member for Capricornia. Of course, we talk to her every Friday morning too. And Mike Griffin. Speaking of beautiful weather across the weekend, I reckon he'll be happy with the forecast we're looking at too. So we'll check in with him after 8:30 this morning. And Pacey's Palm. Mike Griffin, thanks to Thinkwater. Pacey's Palm, thanks to West Rocky Hardware. That last thought of the week coming up just before 9 o'clock. It is the Boodles Big Breakfast. Once again, thanks for your company. If you've got something happening this weekend that you'd like to share, maybe you're part of an organisation that's got a fundraiser or something happening this weekend, tell me about it. 49227990, aaron.stevens@4ro.com.au. It's the Boodles Big Breakfast. We'll check news headlines next on this day coming up thanks to Move Mobility on 4RO.

0: the talk of Central Queensland, 994RO. Good morning. It is the Boodles Big Breakfast, thanks to Boodles Meats in the Big Red Building on Bursinger Street. We'll head out there after 7 this morning and get some specials. On this day coming up, looking back on the 21st of August, thanks to Move Mobility. But first, let's see what's making news around the place this morning. Starting at news.com.au, and woman central to Swan scandal speaks out. You would have heard this in the news this morning. The woman at the centre of the alleged sexual assault involving 5 Sydney Swans players has made shocking new claims. Also, boy 13 arrested after dogs foil attack. Of course, plenty of people will be walking their dogs around central Queensland this morning, both for exercise but also taking their dogs for protection. This is quite a story. A 13-year-old boy has been arrested over an alleged attempted sexual assault on 2 women whose dogs were filmed chasing him away. Check out the video and walk your dogs. Terrorism, Trump threat ruthlessly mocked. Iran has wasted very little time in mocking today's economic D-Day threat, accusing the US of distracting from another pertinent crisis. And NDA signed. Harry, Meg cuts all ties with US. Prince Harry and Meghan Markle have made a shock move to cut ties with the US amid plans to move to the UK for good. And another story that caught my eye this morning at news.com.au, Amazon delivery ends in chaos. What was supposed to be a seamless, futuristic milestone in retail convenience ended in high-tech chaos for one household when an Amazon delivery drone dropped a package into the backyard pool. Viral footage on TikTok shows the new large Amazon Prime Air Hexacopter hovering low over a residential patio believed to be in the US. As the aircraft lowered its load and released the parcel, it seemed that the wind blew the package across the concrete and sent it plunging into the pool beside the patio. How about that? I think I'll just stick with Australia Post. To the Courier Mail this morning, the front page, once again, exclusive: alleged victim demands justice and claims Swans said they were carpenters. No woman deserves this, is the headline at the front page of the Courier Mail. A woman who alleges she was sexually assaulted in a Melbourne hotel after being hired by Sydney Swans AFL players for lap dances says, "All I care about is justice." Also on the front page, upgrade for home of rugby, a major upgrade of Ballymore, including a new training pitch and state-of-the-art gym, will help it become the home of Australia's rugby sevens. And Harry heading home. Prince Harry and Meghan Markle will return to the UK at the end of the month for an extended period with their children, Archie and Lilibet. To the morning bulletin portion of Courier Mail this morning, and a Queensland council has been forced into an unprecedented move after it found $430,000 of library fines accumulated over a 20-year period. Yes, Rockhampton Regional Council forced to wipe $430,000 in library fines. And to the CQ Today, their Facebook page this morning, great photo. Craig Arnold and his teammates in Ray White Yeppoon's C4C, Cycling for a Cure, know all too well the impact cancer can have on families. That's why on Sunday, the team of 14 riders will return to the MARTA Brisbane to Gold Coast Cycle for Cancer. If you'd like more details, you can check out their Facebook page or the CQ Today Weekend Edition out tomorrow. Remember, you can stay up to date at 4ro.com.au and have your say anytime. 49227990, Aaron.Stevens at 4ro.com.au. We'll check on this day, thanks to Move Mobility, next.
1: 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Thanks to Perry's IGA, Wandle, Dean Street and Yeppoon. 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
1: 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On this day, with Aaron Stevens. 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Yamba Road. Keep Australia moving.
0: Hi, it's August 21st, the day in 1961 when the song was released that would go on to become Motown's first number one. Please, Mr. Postman by the Marvelettes. People for the Ethical Treatment of Animals was founded on this day in 1980.
5: When PETA started, we were mocked because we're forever pushing the envelope.
0: It's the anniversary of the premiere of one of the biggest box office hits of the late 80s, Dirty Dancing.
6: Dirty Dancing, starring Patrick Swayze, Jennifer Grey.
0: Do you remember when NASA lost the Mars Observer in 1993? Cost around $800 million.
7: Somewhere in space tonight, Observer remains silent. America's first mission to Mars in 17 years is in jeopardy.
0: And a memorable Olympic moment from 2004 when the Australian 4x100-metre medley relay team of Gian Rooney, Liesl Jones, Petrea Thomas and Jody Henry smashed the world record at the Athens Games.
8: Yes! Victory! United States second and the Australians have broken the world record!
0: To the birthday, 60s hitmaker Jackie DeShannon is 85.
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0: Special celebration for actress Kim Catterall, the Sex and the City star, is 70.
11: I'm also demanding, stubborn, self-sufficient and always right.
0: Essendon great Darren Buick celebrates his 59.
12: Darren Buick, he's kicked his second in 2 minutes.
0: Champion jockey Glenn Boss is 57, rode Maccabi Diva to victory in those three memorable Melbourne Cups.
13: When I let the shackles go on her, it was just an amazing turn of speed.
0: St Kilda legend Robert Harvey turns 55, played 383 games for the Saints. Former Test batsman Simon Kadich is 51.
14: That'll do it. What a year it's been for Simon Kadich.
0: And milestone celebration for the fastest man in the world, Usain Bolt, is 40.
15: Bolt! Usain Bolt storming through 9.64!
0: Finally, Kenny Rogers was born on this day in 1938. The country music star and actor passed away in 2020 at the age of 81.
16: There'll be time enough for counting when the dealing's done.
0: Remembering Kenny Rogers on August 21st.
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0: Are you looking for a wheelchair, a lift bed, a lift chair, or some of those items that just make life easier? Then see Move Mobility. On this day, thanks to Move Mobility, their big showroom on Yamba Road has so much, and there's new stock coming in all the time. So go and see those mobility experts at Move Mobility. As we remember Kenny Rogers this morning, born on this day in 1938. Just a great opportunity to play this on 4RO.
18: On a warm summer's evening, on a train bound for nowhere, I met up with a gambler. We were both too tired to sleep, so we took turns of staring.

0: It's 9.94 RO, remembering Kenny Rogers this morning. Always good dragging that out every now and again. He was born on this day in 1938, died in 2020. That's right, it was during COVID at the age of 81. Heard all about it, and on this day, thanks to Move Mobility. And through that lifetime, Kenny Rogers also had four ex-wives. And he says it was because he was so driven with his music.
1: Well, I can't say regrets because I don't know where I'd be if I hadn't done this, you know. But I mean, I could have been working at McDonald's if I hadn't. But I regret people I hurt along the way. Now, I don't think I hurt anybody. I think I was fair to them. But I don't think, I mean, I know all my ex-wives personally.
0: Kenny Rogers talking about his ex-wives. He was married when he died, so five wives altogether. Kenny Rogers, born on this day in 1938, part of On This Day, thanks to Move Mobility. Got the latest news, sport and weather coming up. 4RO's Clash of the Chords is on the way, thanks to Antonio's Express. Last chance this week to get yourself in the running for the pizza prize, thanks to Antonio's. And we'll check in with Pilly. Yes, 4RO's fishing report with Pilly from Barajack soon on 994RO, Boodle's Big Breakfast.
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9: Good morning. Joseph Price with your local news. E-scooter and e-bike behaviour will be on police's radar this Queensland Road Safety Week. There follows a crash this week between a car and an e-bike at Bursica that left a teenage rider in hospital with serious injuries. Superintendent Mark Burgess says it's not just young people using the devices.
10: The demographic on use depends on the type of device, but certainly I see a spread of ages, and our enforcement activities have not been restricted to young people.
9: More than 5,000 people will be upskilled as part of the state's Skilling Queenslanders for Work program. Ignite Your Opportunities will support 40 people across Rockhampton and Gladstone as part of the plan to help secure stable work. Employment and Training Minister Ros Bates says it's an important initiative to help give back to the community.
11: It's important that we have the skills and training in the regions so that we can grow our own and that people can give back to their own community, be here with their loved ones and get a real skill.
9: $430,000 in library late fees accumulated over a two-decade period have been uncovered by a local council. News Corp reports Rockhampton Regional Council's committee voted in a meeting this week that council should approve the removal of the debt, which spanned 5,000 accounts over a 20-year period. Council said holding on to the historic debt would restrict library services for those affected by old fines, as the council had stopped charging overdue fees. And Rockhampton's looking for its next binfluencer. The council-run competition looks to recognise residents who are leading the way when it comes to recycling correctly. Waste and Recycling Councillor Shane Latcham tells us what an ideal binfluencer looks like.
12: A person who takes down their yellow-littered recycle bin down for curbside collection on the correct day, every fortnight, and their recyclable material in the bin needs to be clean, it needs to be sorted loosely, and also the lids need to be taken off the containers, and as well as that, to not have plastic bags in there.
9: The competition is open until October 9th with an entry form found on Council's website.
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13: Hey, I'm Brooke Seychelle. The woman who claims she was sexually assaulted at the Sydney Swans team hotel has broken her silence. She's told News Corp there were 9 men in the room that she and another dancer were called to on Monday morning, and the group told her they were carpenters to score a discount, claiming they couldn't afford the full rate. Meanwhile, the federal Liberals are considering an intervention into the party's South Australia branch. It follows concerns that hard right-wing Senator Alex Antic is tightening his grip on the party and deepening internal divisions. Overseas, more than 100 workers have been killed in the collapse of a gold mine in the Central African Republic. There are many others trapped or missing. It's not yet known what caused the collapse. And Anthony Albanese concedes he shouldn't have appeared on a podcast in which he made comments about the melons gifted to him by his Japanese counterpart and sexual remarks about Kylie Minogue. The PM telling the ABC he knows he needs to do better.
8: The professionals, Yipoon and Emu Park. 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
13: The Gold Coast Suns have ended their disappointing season on a high, the side downing St Kilda by 23 points at Marvel last night. Coach Damien Hardwick admits it hasn't been easy.
14: That last month we wanted to make sure we held our head high and walked off the ground, hopefully, you know, give our fans something to cheer about. It has been a challenging year. We fell short of expectation. We accept that. We are accountable and responsible for that, so we'll get better. It's going to be a quick bounce, I think. We're looking forward to getting back where we need to get to next year.
13: That's the latest in news and sport.
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15: Mostly sunny today for Rocky, partly cloudy tomorrow, possible shower on Sunday. Looks like we could see a couple of mils in the gauge early next week, but we'll find out more when we check in with the Weather Bureau in around half an hour's time. Warming up a little bit across the weekend, 26 today for Rocky, 27 for tomorrow and Sunday. Yipoon getting to 22 today, Gladstone 24 and Billawheeler 27. Right now it's sitting on around 14.5 degrees in Rockhampton, still 15 in Gladstone and Yipoon. And dropping down just a little bit in Billawheeler, it's now 5.5.
8: Bigger and better than ever, the Boodles Big Breakfast, 4922-7990. 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
15: G'day, it's Aaron. Thanks for your company this morning. Soon, Pilly from Barra Jacks with your fishing tips heading into the weekend. But in just a sec, the song's battling it out this morning in 4RO's Clash of the Gods. Thanks to Antonio's Express, pizza, pasta, ribs and more in Musgrave Street on 994RO.

0: It's like the argument over whether pineapple goes on a pizza, anchovies or no anchovies. 4ROs, clash of the chords. Thanks to Antonio's Express, pizza for pizza lovers, Musgrave Street.
1: After 8:30 this morning, we'll check in with Jeff from Antonio's. We'll get the latest from Antonio's Express and also draw the winner this week of the pizza prize. Thanks to Antonio's, pizza, pasta, ribs and more in Musgrave Street. You could be choosing from over 40 varieties of pizzas there at Antonio's. Don't forget their pastas with the fresh sauces and now lasagna. Also, the new recipe ribs, just superb. Chicken wings, salads and a whole lot more at Antonio's Express. So get those votes in on our Facebook page or 49227990. Friday we do fun novelty comedy songs and I've been looking forward to this battle. So today it's bird related comedy or fun songs, starting with Bobby Day.
2: Robin.

So Bobby Day, rockin' Robin with all that tweeting going on. So do you want to hear tweeting or do you want to hear chirping? Because rockin' Robin's going up against chirpy, chirpy, cheep, cheep.

0: Why did I do that to us? Middle of the road, chirpy, chirpy, cheap, cheap, up against Bobby Day, Rockin' Robin. Which one do you want to hear just after 8:30 this morning? Every vote puts you in the running for the pizza prize, thanks to Antonio's Express. And looking forward to catching up with Jeff a little bit later on this morning here on 994RO. Get those votes in. Go to our Facebook page or 49227990 and listen for the winner just after 8:30 this morning. Friday morning, it means we prepare to go and wet a line. We catch up with Pilly from Barajax. G'day, Pilly.
1: How's things?
0: Mate, good. How's your week been?
1: Yeah. It's been all right. It's been all right, yep.
0: Okay.
1: Yeah, now that I think back on it.
0: Well, are we talking about on the Barajax side or are we talking about on the fishing side?
1: Oh, the fishing side's been a bit quiet.
0: Yeah.
1: But I think, you know, like everything over the last couple of months, mate, that's just weather related. But anyway,
0: good. It's been a windy week, hasn't it? But they're saying it's looking better for the weekend.
1: Yeah. I'm a bit dubious. I've watched it over the last couple of weeks, and like Monday, Tuesday, it looks like it's going to taper down on the weekend and look good. And by the time we get to Thursday, Friday, it's just same old, and keeps going. So I'll check in on Tuesday and just see what it was like.
0: All right. Well, we'll let the Weather Bureau do their thing and see what they can work out for us. What do you suggest we do this weekend?
1: Well, you could keep an eye on the weather. I will tell you one thing. This weekend's a little tiny tide. Little tiny, tiny little tide. So it's not going to be much movement anywhere.
0: Okay.
1: So that will go somewhere towards cleaning up the water, especially in the river. Down the front of the river there, it tends to get a bit dirty when it's windy because of the mud and everything down there gets sort of slapped around and smashed around and then pushed up and down the river with the tide. So when this tide settles down, that water will definitely clean up a little bit. So it should be quite good down there to go and have a go. But same old deal, got to watch that wind, eh?
0: Yeah, of course.
1: Windier it gets, the more uncomfortable it is sort of when you get into that more open water. So maybe over to the islands will be out of the equation unless that wind gets down sort of below 10s or something.
0: Okay.
1: But I'm thinking we should be able to catch a threadfin or a grunter or a salmon or something like that down the front for sure.
0: So have you had many reports of grunter in particular being caught? Because you've been talking up the grunter for a couple of weeks.
1: Oh, I reckon I've been talking grunter up for a month. They've been good.
0: Good.
1: They've been really good. Yeah, they've been good. So I think that's still well and truly on the cards. And I think that's because there's been a bit of smaller prawn around the front of the estuaries, and I think that's what the fish like. So when there's a bit of bait kicks in, they get in there and make hay while the sun shines. When there's a bit of bait around, and we've had, you know, plenty of small herring, small prawn, all that sort of stuff around the front of the river. So I think that's why it's been going so well. Still a few mud crabs kicking around too. People last couple of days telling us they got a few muddies down at Port Alma without too much drama. And these are guys that are going fishing and they're just throwing a couple of pots in on the way and coming back and getting a few. So that's good.
0: It's amazing. Mud crabs have not stopped, have they?
1: Nah, it's all because of that rain we've had sort of in the last 4 years, mate. We've got, you know, good amounts of rain sort of over that summer period in the last 4 years. And we've had a couple of breeds of the little mud crabs. And look, a mud crab only lasts for 5 years, so... Yeah. You know, if we're 4 years on now, so the crabs we're getting now are the ones that spawned sort of four or five years ago. So,
0: of course.
1: No, it's good. There's plenty of smaller ones coming through to keep the cycle going. So, yeah, mud crabbing for the next couple of years is looking good, good, good. So, yeah, that's all right.
0: Fantastic. And, of course, you've got the crab pots to catch them too. How are those new crab pots going?
1: They're all right, eh? Yeah, they are all right. It's a pretty good design. That rectangular, like, collapsed down flat design is pretty good. Now they've made the frames heavier and the mesh even heavier as well, and they've tightened the whole thing up. They've actually made that into a pretty good little pot, and it sort of flattens down. Like four of them in the bottom of your boat, you barely notice them. So
0: yeah,
1: that's really good. And we've got some new lures out at the moment, mate, which is pretty exciting. Rapala just released a brand new lure. There's not too many soft plastics that have got a bib on them. So this is like a soft plastic, I'm going to call it, herring-style lure, segmented at the back, so it's got plenty of action and it's got a bib on it as well. So, yeah, pretty exciting to see how that goes. It looks the goods anyway.
0: So what do you mean by a bib?
1: Four of them in the bottom of your boat, you barely notice them, so...

0: of the lure.
1: Right.
0: And when you throw it out, and then when you wind it back in, that spoon, if you like, catches the water. And as it catches the water, that's what gives it that action and dives it down as deep as it goes. So the smaller the bib, the shallower it goes. The bigger the bib, the deeper down it goes. So, and that's what gives it its sort of wobble, if you like. So,
1: yeah, good.
0: Yeah, pretty exciting to see how this one goes.
1: All right. Well, we're looking forward to checking out that range of Barrajacks and looking forward to wetting a line this weekend. We'll keep an eye on that forecast, Billy.
0: We will indeed.
1: Thanks, mate.
0: See you, buddy.
1: There we go. Fishing thanks to Pilly at Barrajacks on 990
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0: The talk of Central Queensland, 994RO. Good morning. It is the Boodles Big Breakfast. Thanks to Boodles Meats in the big red building on Bursiger Street. Check out those specials on the Facebook page. Don't forget meat packs online to click and collect to get your meat delivered. And stick around because we'll cross to the big red building on Bursiger Street in the next 15 minutes. Also coming up, your chance to spin the 4RO Wonder Wheel. Thanks to Harvey Norman Electrical and Computers. What are we, 1550 this morning? Somewhere around there, great jackpot to spend at Harvey Norman Electrical and Computers. So you'll have the chance to call through and spin the 4RO Wonder Wheel not too far away. And also, I mentioned this earlier on this morning, really fun weekend this weekend at Archer Park Rail Museum. Or it's always good at the Archer Park Rail Museum, but this weekend in particular, your chance to get dressed up and go along. We'll get more details about that in the next 20 minutes. But how about this? Andre Rieu is back.
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2: Andre Rieu is back with a spectacular summer concert featuring show tunes, popular classics and feel-good numbers guaranteed to get your toes tapping. 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Andre Rieu, Viva Maastricht. Book your tickets now.
0: Yes, Andre Rieu and Viva Maastricht. This is great. He's going back to his hometown. This is such a big event and always popular when we give away double passes. So you've got the chance to experience Andre Rieu's brand new concert cinema event, Viva Maastricht, at Event Cinemas Rockhampton, celebrating 20 years of Andre's iconic summer concerts, captured live in his hometown, featuring the world-renowned Johann Strauss Orchestra. This will be huge on the big screen. See this spectacular concert event on the big screen Saturday, 29th of August, Sunday, 30th of August, so next weekend. And there's also a special encore screening on Wednesday, the 2nd of September. All you got to do is go to our Facebook page for your chance to win tickets. Make sure you register there or give me a call right now. 49227990. Let's give a couple of double passes away, shall we? Let's give a couple of double passes away. So let's take caller number 7 and 8 for your chance to go and see Andre Rieu's Viva Maastricht at Event Cinemas Rockhampton, 29th and 30th of August, then again on the 2nd of September. You choose when you go along. It's a double pass in season. 49227990 right now. Latest news, sport and weather on the way, including a check-in with the Weather Bureau in a sec on 4RO.
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10: Good morning. Joseph Price with your local news. A helping hand to get more than 5,000 people work ready across the state. The latest round of Skilling Queenslanders for Work program will help 166 projects provide practical training, workplace experience and a clearer pathway into work. It includes Ignite Your Opportunities. It will support 40 people across Gladstone and Rockhampton with construction and workplace qualifications. Shaping Futures program manager April Ibbotson says the program gives youths a second chance at a future after school.
11: Not everybody gets a second chance, and for a lot of our young people, and we're looking at early ages too, this gives them a second chance. School's not everything, I'm sorry. Some people don't fit, or they haven't had the foundations or the family support or community support to be able to stay at school.
10: Mount Morgan's water conservation efforts have been successful with reservoir levels restored. Earlier this week, locals were asked to limit water consumption to help recover local water reserves following recent firefighting operations. The community's strong response has allowed reservoir levels to restore and residents and businesses can now return to normal water use. Restrictions remain in place, however, for water trucks accessing water from council hydrants. More CCTVs being installed in Yeppoon to boost safety in the business precinct. Three multi-head CCTV cameras will be put in along James Street and the easternmost block of Normanby Street in the town centre. And Rockhampton Regional Council's 2026 Binfluencer competition is officially open, looking for the region's best recyclers. It aims to shine a spotlight on residents who help keep recyclables out of landfill and inspire others to do the same. Waste and Recycling Councillor Shane Latcham says you can enter until October 9th.
12: And when you do, you're on the draw for one of six amazing gift packs. And in each gift pack is a $110 Rockhampton Zoo experience voucher. And there's also a $40 voucher to spend at Reviver Ibis. And then also you'll get recognised as one of the six influencers of the Rockhampton region.
13: National News now.
14: Hey, I'm Brooke Seychelle. The woman who alleged she was sexually assaulted at the Sydney Swans Team Hotel has spoken. She's told News Corp that the group had told her and another dancer they were carpenters because they couldn't afford the full rate. She also says there were nine men in the room at the time. It comes as the Prime Minister told the ABC the league should consider an NRL-style no-fault stand-down rule.
15: The idea that this is occurring is completely untenable. And the initial response as well was, I think, completely unacceptable.
14: A child has died and an elderly woman is fighting for life after a house fire near Newcastle. Crews were called to Swansea yesterday afternoon. Another child managed to escape unharmed. And a shortage of jet fuel is causing disruptions for flights heading to and from Fiji. Virgin says it's cancelled some services to Nandi and refuelling others mid-journey, while Qantas has replaced its 737 service to the island with a longer-range A330.
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14: Melbourne Storms failed to make the NRL's top eight for the first time in 16 years. The Panthers ending the club's finals hopes last night with a 22-14 point win. Storm skipper Harry Grant telling Nine it's not the result they were after.
16: Yeah, it was still very optimistic. Coming into tonight, that's not to be. So go back to the drawing board and just make sure we're really disciplined. And, we got a few guys leaving the club at the end of this year who have been really good servants. So it's about enjoying the last couple of weeks and sending them out on a good note.
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0: Out to the Weather Bureau this morning with Christy. Christy, I'm looking at clear blue skies. It's a beautiful day today. A little bit of a breeze outside.
17: Yeah, look, a little bit. At the moment, it's fairly light in terms of the winds inland, but near the coast, there is a little bit of freshness to the breeze. We're looking at mostly clear skies actually across the region, maybe the odd little fog patch, probably more out over the sort of Central Highlands, really, rather than the Capricornia, but might be one or two patches here and there, so take care if you do happen to hit one of those when you're out and about. There's a couple of little showers off the coast in the northern Capricornia. I really think most of it's going to stay offshore, not going to see very much, maybe a slight chance of something through some very exposed parts of the coast. But really, it's likely to be a mostly sunny day across the region. We're getting up to around about 26 today for Rockhampton, 24 for Gladstone, 22 at Yeppoon. At Billawilla, heading for a top of 27.
0: And staying pretty much the same across the weekend too, but I'm noticing late on Sunday and into early next week, we could see a little bit in the gauge.
17: Yeah, look, maybe a little bit, not a huge amount. We've got tomorrow morning, again, some fog patches like we're seeing today. I think it'll be a mostly sunny day tomorrow. Shouldn't be too much in the way of any rainfall. And temperatures pretty similar to, say, maybe a touch warmer, like about a degree warmer than today. On Sunday, maybe a couple of showers. Basically, what we're seeing is there's a weather system that's down in the southwest today that's going to move through the southern inland tomorrow. Might push some showers onto the east coast on Sunday. It's going to be more likely sort of further south around the Wide Bay, Burnett, and down into the southeast coast. But we might see a couple of showers creeping up into the Capricornia on Sunday. Very low rainfall totals with that, I would expect, and not really doing much to the temperatures, so still staying in those sort of mid to high 20s. As we go into next week, maybe a few showers lingering around on Monday, perhaps a slightly stronger weather system coming through the middle of next week, although it does look like, once again, greatest amount of showers and storms will be over southwestern Queensland, and then it'll all weaken as it gets towards the east coast. But you're right, there could be a few showers picking up from sort of Sunday and into next week. So if you're looking for sunny conditions, enjoy today and tomorrow because it's looking pretty beautiful across the region.
0: Fantastic, and there's plenty on for that too. If you want to head out in the water this weekend, those winds, definitely that forecast on the water has dropped significantly since the last couple of days. It's been a windy week. How are we looking across the weekend?
17: Yeah, so look, no warnings at the moment. In fact, we have no warnings across the whole state, which is nice. We've got southeasterly winds out on the waters today, 10 to 15 knots. Seas around a metre, and there's an easterly swell about below a metre inshore, maybe 1 to 1.5 metres offshore. Over the weekend, really not much changing. So we'll keep those southeasterly winds, 10 to 15 knots again tomorrow and into Sunday. Perhaps starting to tend to a little bit more easterly on Sunday afternoon, and that's why we might see a couple of showers pushing onto the coast as the weather system moves through to the south, but still only generally around 10 to 15 knots. So, not bad conditions out on the water today or over the weekend. No warnings expected.
0: Brilliant. Thank you for the updates.
17: No problem. Thanks, Aaron.
0: Let's check those top temperatures for today. 26 today for Rockhampton, 27s across the weekend. Yeppoon getting to 22 today, Gladstone 24, Billawilla 27. And just letting you know, Agnes expecting a top of 23 degrees today and pretty similar across the weekend. 16 right now in Gladstone. It's 15 degrees in Rockhampton and Yeppoon. 8 degrees right now in Billawilla. Once again, checking on Agnes and 16.
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0: Hi, it's Aaron. We will head out to Boodles Meats soon and get some specials heading into the weekend. Keep an eye on those specials on the Facebook page. Also, not too far away, we'll find out what's happening this weekend at the Archer Park Rail Museum. This looks like a whole lot of fun. But first, got to spin the 4RO Wonder Wheel, thanks to Harvey Norman Electrical and Computers. How would you like to win over $1,500 to spend? Give me a call now, 49227990. Let's take caller number 20. Caller number 20 this morning on the Boodles Big Breakfast on 994RO.

0: wonder what's going to happen now. The 4RO Wonder Wheel. Thanks to Harvey Norman Electrical and Computers. It's got Central Queensland in a spin.
1: 1550 on the 4RO Wonder Wheel this morning. Thanks to Harvey Norman Electrical and Computers. Hello, Penelope.
2: Hello.
1: How are you today?
2: I'm good.
1: Nice to hear, and getting ready for a big weekend. The sun's going to be shining. It's going to be a stunning weekend.
2: Yeah, good day for the beach.
1: Absolutely. All right, well, let's see if we can go via Harvey Norman Electrical and Computers on the way to the beach. What would you buy with $15.50?
2: Oh, I don't know.
1: Just get it first. You're a bird in the hand type person. All right, what numbers are we going for on the 4RO Wonder Wheel? Thanks to Harvey Norman Electrical and Computers.
2: 30.
1: Yep.
2: 45.
1: 30 and 45. You had to think about those. All right, let's see how 30 and 45 go. Good luck, the 4RO Wonder Wheel. Thanks to Harvey Norman Electrical and Computers. For Penelope, the wheel is spinning. There it is, going around. Penelope, urge those numbers on. Call them out. All right, as it slows down, good luck. And it's landed on, oh, eight. Eight, we're a long way off. Eight. And I can't even see 30 or 45 anywhere in the vicinity of it. Oh, 45's down here, probably at about 10 o'clock. So it was on the way, a little bit stronger we could have got there. Thanks, Penelope. Have a great weekend. Enjoy your trip to the beach.
2: Okay, thank you.
1: See you. There it is, the 4RO Wonder Wheel. Thanks to Harvey Norman Electrical and Computers. Means it's worth $1,600 Monday morning. Thanks to Harvey Norman Electrical and Computers on 4RO.
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8: 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I'm Colin Boyce and I'm taking Flynn forward. Authorised by Colin Boyce, LNP Gladstone.
1: Out to Boodles Meads, catching up with Peter this morning. Hello.
9: Good morning. How are you, Aaron?
1: Good. How are you feeling heading into the weekends?
9: Oh, pretty good. Fantastic. Yeah, pretty good.
1: I tell you what, there's stacks going on this weekend.
9: Yeah, what's on this weekend?
1: Got the Taste the World Festival, got the footy, get a double dose at Horizon Stadium. There's a dress-up party at Archer Park Rail Museum, which we'll find out about soon. You can get dressed up in your favourite superhero costume, Peter.
9: Oh, good.
1: Yeah, fantastic.
9: Yeah, that really turns me on, that one.
1: And then when you get home, you can throw something on the barbie. What do you got for us?
9: Oh, well, we have got some good ones. Whole rib fillets. Now, these are really good quality. They're $24.99 a kilo, save $5 a kilo. So they're not budget. They're really good quality rib fillet.
1: Terrific.
9: And we have chicken sausages going out at $7.99 a kilo. And we also have the marinated pork ribs still on special at $9.99.
10: Terrific for the footy this weekend.
9: Yeah, and the marinated chicken wings back on again, 2 kilos for $10.
10: Oh, good. Okay, well, yeah. I'll be in for those.
9: And we have pickled pork. This is an all-time favourite as well. The oldies love these. $7.99 a kilo, so that's a saving as well.
10: Yeah, very good.
9: So some good specials leading in, but just check our Facebook page. There's a full page on there, and yeah, go from there.
10: Terrific specials. I made it in this week to get some of that porterhouse. It was beautiful, Peter.
9: Yeah, very tender. Yeah, so, but these rib fillets will be better again.
10: All right, well, I'll be in for that, some of that across the weekend, and also for the ribs and the chicken wings. Always good to get that into you when you're watching the footy. What are you up to, Peter? Much on?
9: No, just work tomorrow and a bit of work around the home on Sunday.
10: All right, we'll see you in there tomorrow.
9: Not a problem. Thanks, Aaron.
10: Terrific. Check out those specials on the Facebook page. 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Boodles Meats, this is the Boodles Big Breakfast on 990 4RO.
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0: The Talk of Central Queensland, 994RO. There is a stack going on this weekend. To stay up to date, 4ro.com.au, or switch over to Council's website, you'll find out about a heap of things going on this weekend. Or if you are part of a club or organisation who's got something going on, give me a call, 4922 7990, so we can spread the word. This is pretty special this Sunday at Archer Park Rail Museum. I've put a call in to the museum itself. Emma is there. Hello, Emma.
1: Hi.
0: Tell me about the Heroes versus Villains Family Fun Day.
1: So this Sunday is our Heroes versus Villains Family Fun Day. All kids or adults are welcome to dress up in their favourite hero or villain, depending on what story it is. It is in the lead up to Book Week, which we actually changed from June last year to now. So we're looking forward to it.
0: All right. Well, of course, the question I'm going to ask you, Emma, is what you're getting dressed up as.
1: I'm actually lucky I'm getting out of it.
0: No, it doesn't work like that. You've got to still get dressed up along, don't you?
1: If it was me who was going to come, me, I would have come dressed as actually one of my favourite heroes, who is actually one of my streamers that I watch.
0: Who's that?
1: He's a Twitch streamer. I don't want to give him any names or disclosure, but he is a very well-known streamer across many continents in the world, and yeah.
0: Okay, all right, so your favourite streamer. Does that fall into a hero versus villain category?
1: I would say probably not, but but if I had to do another one, I would have come as a Harry Potter character, probably.
0: Harry Potter, fair enough, all right. Well, isn't there a Harry Potter character called Emma?
1: If I remember correctly off the top of my... You're probably thinking of the actress Emma Watson.
0: Maybe that's what I'm thinking of, yes. So Heroes versus Villains Family Fun Day, it's on 9 to 1 this Sunday at the Archer Park Rail Museum. So, Emma, how did all this come about?
1: So it came about two, maybe 3 years ago. We had feedback from some of the public saying they wanted a different type of format and of having some themes around Archer Park. So we only just did one back in June with our Teddies on the Tram Family Fun Day, where kids brought their teddies along for the day.
0: I remember that, yes.
1: So this one is our Heroes and Villains one, and it gives an opportunity to see what kids come up with all their costuming.
0: All right. And, of course, proudly supported by Queensland Rail, Rockhampton Regional Council, of course, Archer Park and others too. So tell us what's going on the day.
1: So on Sunday there is a Villains versus Heroes parade, so a costume parade. The Pari Steam Tram will be in service, and some of our crew at Archer Park may be dressed up in their Heroes and Villains costumes.
0: And there's a tram barbecue?
1: Yeah, the barbecue's running as well. There will be stallholders here as well, so Dr. Beast will be here. And another gentleman, I can't think of his name off the top of my head at the moment, but he will be here as well. There'll be music playing as well.
0: Cool. And do you get extra points if your hero or villain is train-related?
1: Maybe.
0: Maybe. Yes. There you go. All right. The Archer Park Rail Museum Heroes versus Villains Family Fun Day coming up this Sunday, 9 to 1. Emma, have fun.
1: Thank you very much.
0: There you go. And as I said, if your club or organisation has something going on, tell us about it. 4922 7990. Busy weekend. There's a stack on.
2: 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On the streets. In songs. There's those annoying ones on shopping trolleys. And there's the one we spin each morning on 4RO. Thanks to Harvey Norman Electrical and Computers. Where would we be without the wheel? And what would we do without the 4RO Wonder Wheel? Thanks to Harvey Norman Electrical and Computers on the Talk of Central Queensland, 994RO.
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7: Good morning. Joseph Price with your local news. As part of Queensland Road Safety Week, local police will be ensuring locals riding e-scooters and e-bikes are being safe. Just this week, a teenage boy suffered serious injuries after a collision with a car at Bursaka. Superintendent Mark Burgess says changes to e-mobility device laws have led to fewer people using them.
8: We have seen an anecdotal reduction in the use of EMDs and scooters since the change to legislation. I think people are making responsible decisions and opting not to use those type of vehicles on our road network.
7: A chance for Rockhampton's best recyclers to be recognised. Councillor's Binfluencer competition is back, looking to shine a light on locals who have good recycling habits. Last year's August Binfluencer competition winner, Catherine Summers, with these tips for this year's entrants.
9: I get into the habit of making sure that I rinse my recyclables straight away in the kitchen, and then we do have some sorting buckets in our garage. Just small black bins that we use to separate out our waste and our recycling, and that way we can keep it in there before we actually take it out to our yellow and red littered bins.
7: The competition is open until October 9th with an entry form found on Council's website. And a local council has uncovered $430,000 in library late fees accumulated over a two-decade period. News Corp reports Rockhampton Regional Council Committee voted in a meeting this week that council should approve the removal of the debt, which spanned 5,000 accounts over a 20-year period. The council said holding on to historic debt would restrict library services for those affected by old fines, as the council had stopped charging overdue fees.
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10: Hey, I'm Brooke Seychelle. Investigations are underway into how a radio miscommunication led to the family of a missing hiker being told she was mistakenly alive. It's been revealed it took 18 minutes for SES volunteers to confirm that 18-year-old Lily Hooper was actually dead, 8 days after she went missing in the New South Wales Southern Highlands. The woman who alleges she was sexually assaulted at the Sydney Swans Team Hotel on Monday morning says she's after justice and not money. She's told News Corp there were 9 men in the room that she and another dancer were called to, and that the group told her they were carpenters to score a discount, claiming they couldn't afford the full rate. And Anthony Albanese has finally admitted that he shouldn't have done a controversial podcast which named Kylie Minogue as his shag of choice and criticised a Japanese gift of melons. The Prime Minister has told the ABC he knows he can't take it back.
11: If I had my time again, which you don't, then I wouldn't have done that podcast.
2: Insurance for home, content, strata, landlords. Sure, insurance, but fair. 994RO, your sport now.
10: It's season over for the Saints following last night's 23-point loss to the Suns. The club farewelled Dougal Howard, who announced his retirement this week, while Brad Hill starred in his 300th game, finishing with a game-high 42 possessions.
12: He was couldn't have tried any harder and ran in. He was sort of lighting us up still late. So, you know, he's got to the 300 game, really pushing through.
10: That's Saints coach Ross Lyon there. And Max Verstappen is staying with Red Bull, inking a new deal with the Formula One team until 2030.
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0: Mostly sunny today across Capricorn area as we head for a top of 26 degrees for Rockhampton. Partly cloudy tomorrow and 27. Possible shower on Sunday and 27 degrees. Yeppoon expecting a top of 22 today. 23s across the weekend. Gladstone getting up to a top of 24 today. Pretty similar across the weekend. And Billawilla 27 today, 28 for tomorrow and Sunday. Agnes Ward up getting to 23s today and across the weekend.
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0: G'day, it's Aaron. Michelle Landry, member for Capricornia, joins us from Canberra after a two-week sitting in the next 5 minutes. But first of all, let's do this.
2: Time to have a shot at 4RO's Gus's Quick Shots. Reveal the songs to win, thanks to Gus's. A shot above the rest.
0: One more to get. One more to get to give away the lunch for two and the couple of coffees, thanks to Gus's. A shot above the rest. We know it's plane related. It's the second song in. It's easily the hardest of the whole lot. Have a listen. So we've got four of the five. Just going to get that one last one, the one that's second in 4RO's Quick Shots. Thanks to Gus as a shot above the rest. I'll play it for you again. Listen closely. Now, it's really weird. Even for me, listening back to it, I think that it's difficult because it doesn't really sound like what it usually sounds like. I don't know why. But if you can get that second song, I will give you lunch for two and a couple of coffees at Gus's, a shot above the rest. At least we've got the theme to help us out. 4922-7990, 4RO's Quick Shots. Thanks to Gus's, a shot above the rest on the Boodles Big Breakfast on 990-4RO.

0: time to have a shot at 4RO's Gus's Quick Shots. Reveal the songs to win, thanks to Gus's, a shot above the rest.
1: Just one song left to reveal to give away the lunch for two and the coffees, thanks to Gus's, a shot above the rest. We know it's a plane theme. It's the second song we need to get. I'm surprised how hard that second one is. Let's see if we can reveal it this morning. Hello, Diane.
2: Hello, Aaron. How are you?
1: Fantastic. What have you got going on the weekend?
2: Today we're going to go and watch our grandson play finals of the schoolboys rugby league over at Horizon Stadium.
1: Oh, nice.
2: Yeah, he's in the under 12s, I think it is. Yeah, so it's Frenchville School playing St. Anthony's.
1: Terrific. All right, so the juniors today. It's a big weekend at Horizon. You've got that today, then you've got last home game for the Capras tomorrow afternoon, and then all the four preliminary finals in Rockhampton Rugby League on Sunday. So big weekend. You may as well just stay there all weekend, Diane.
2: Yeah, maybe.
1: And duck away for a little while to have your lunch and your coffees at Gus's if we get this. How confident are you?
2: Oh, 50%.
1: Okay. All right, here we go. What do you think it is?
2: Is it Jet by Wings?
1: It is Jet by Wings, absolutely. See how it just sounds a little bit different though?
2: It does, yeah.
1: It was quite weird. Diane, congratulations, getting the fifth song, winning the lunch for two and the coffees, thanks to Gus's, a shot above the rest.
2: Thank you, Aaron. And also, thank you for the tickets to go and see the Robinson Brothers and Dean Vaughan last night. It was terrific.
1: They put on a great show, don't they?
2: They do, yes.
1: Just so
2: absolutely
1: good.
2: Absolutely wonderful.
1: Well, yeah. Well done. I'm glad you enjoyed that last night. Enjoy the couple of coffees and the lunch at Gus's.
2: Thank you. And thanks to Gus's.
1: Pleasure. Thanks to Gus's, a shot above the rest. It was a plane theme. Yeah, so we had Lenny Kravitz fly away, also leaving on a jet plane, Jets from Wings, also Jet Airliner from Steve Miller Band, and Learning to Fly from Pink Floyd. So there it is, 4RO's Quick Shots, thanks to Gus's, a shot above the rest, brand new E-Monday. Let's go to Michelle Landry, member for Capricornia. Good morning.
3: Good morning, Aaron.
1: What's it been like spending 2 weeks in Canberra?
3: Well, I had 12 days down here, and then I was up in Mackay, actually, for a couple of days before I came down. I had one of my staff got married, and it was a beautiful wedding, so nice. That was lovely. But, it's been a fairly busy couple of weeks, I might say, down here, and, pleased to be heading home to Central Queensland this morning.
1: Good to hear. Have you got a weekend off, or have you got some events this weekend?
3: No, well, there's been...
1: Like spending 2 weeks in Canberra.

0: going to Sister Act at the local production down at Yeppoon. So, yeah, so that, you know, we'll be busy tomorrow, but it'll be good to be back in the real world, I always say.
1: Good, yes, of course. Sister Act, our Mark from AFS, who drops in to have a chat to us on the stage, he's playing the bad guy.
0: Oh, is he?
1: Yes.
0: Right. I'm really looking forward to it. I like Sister Act, and there's some real talents in it, so it should be a lot of fun.
1: Absolutely. All right, well, the National Youth Parliament.
0: Look, this was amazing, and well done to Milton Dick, the Speaker, for organising this. So we had 150 students from across Australia. My young lady was Lillian. She goes to the girls' grammar, so, and that's my old school, so that was a bit of a fluke, but that was lovely to see. And it was just wonderful to watch the students perform, speak, interact with each other, and just have this amazing experience and being in the federal parliament. And they also took them over to Old Parliament House and had a mock session of parliament. And Tony Smith, the former speaker, ran it as the speaker. So I haven't had much chance to catch up with Lillian like I did the first day, and we had a couple of photos, and we took some video of her speaking. But I'm certainly going to when we get home and just hear about how exciting and interesting it was. And, you know, it's about teaching young people about civics, leadership, public service. So apparently over 2,200 applicants were received across the nation for 150 positions. But, I think it's really great because we see that state parliaments do it, and this is the first time that the federal parliament's done it.
1: Do you know, there's been this really interesting story and discussion going on this week whether sport dominates the news too much over things like politics and what's actually going on in the country. And that's part of it, isn't it? Teaching our kids about politics and how it works as they come through.
0: Oh, look, exactly. And, you know, we see it with elections that people walk up and really don't have any idea what they're doing. So I think that for the students to be able to, you know, participate this, be in the parliament, and be able to take those stories back to their schools, I think is really important so that they can share it with other young people because, you know, areas like mine, obviously in regional Australia, it's hard for people to get down to Canberra. Yeah. And I think it's a fantastic opportunity for young people to be able to do this.
1: Definitely. What's the Australian sugar manufacturers up to?
0: Yeah, so they've been down in Canberra for a couple of days and I've met them a few times. And I think they really want to get the message out there. It's not just about producing sugar, which is, you know, one of the main things they do. But, you know, they have opportunities and also the plants in place to be able to do other things like ethanol and biofuels,
1: yes.
0: Aviation fuel. And so there's in up the Pioneer Valley, there's a bio plot in Mackay and it's at the racecourse mill. So the sugarcane is turned into products and things like the molasses can go into biofuels or green chemicals. But also a couple of years ago, I was part of the opening of the upgraded QUT Pioneer Biopilot facility, which is up near that. And they do research and commercial realty. They give industry the place to be able to test and commercialise new products. And so, yeah, really, really interesting. But their big push at the moment is to, you know, with ethanol. And I really don't know why the government hasn't, taken more notice because with the fuel crisis and, you know, that hasn't finished, it's a good way to secure up our fuel supplies.
1: Yeah, definitely. And obviously this is something that's been going on for a long time and that the technology is there. Where they're at is quite incredible. So you're right, it's time to flick the switch, isn't it?
0: Oh, look, it is. And also, like, on a nicer side of things, the Serena Sugar Shed up in Serena makes a great products up there, great products. And, you know, they've won awards for their rums and all the rest of it. So if you're driving up north, stop in there because it's a great little area and you know, they do really and truly make a great product. So well done to them.
1: And they do that advertisement. They've got a sign just outside of Rocky, only 4 hours to go to the Serena Sugar Shed. And I

0: I pass that all the time and think that's the most bizarre thing, just in the middle of nowhere.
1: Well, it's worth going there. You can like have a morning tea or lunch there, and great local product. So it's a beautiful little place.
0: Yeah, I know you want to talk about the Broncos this morning. I originally thought you were just stirring me, but it's actually this is about off the football fields.
1: Yes. So, well, the management of the Broncos were in Canberra, and they had 15 young students. So they have what's called the Future Voices Leaders Camp, and they came to Canberra this week too. It's all happening in Canberra this week. But this is about supporting young Aboriginal and Torres Strait Islander students, and it's about mentoring, leadership, school attendance, completing year 12, and like pathways into further education, training and employment. And look, what a great opportunity for these young people too. The speaker had them in his courtyard, and all of them had a turn of, getting up and speaking, and they were really nervous, but they did a really good job. So I thought that was great. They were in question time yesterday. I don't know if that was a good role model for them, but, it's a great program that the Broncos go all across Queensland and just help these students.
0: Absolutely. Well done. Good to talk to you, Michelle. Enjoy your trip home, and we'll see you back in CQ across the weekend.
1: Will do. Thanks, Aaron. Bye.
0: Michelle Landry, member for Capricornia on 990 4RO.
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0: Noodles Big Breakfast on 994 RO. Good morning. You heard the specials a little while ago. If you missed them, go to our Facebook page or remember Meat Packs Online to click and collect to get your meat delivered. Latest news, sport and weather on the way. The 4RO Perry's IGA secret sounds soon. There it is. What do you think it is? 49227990 to win the spend at Perry's IGA. And we will preview the prelims for preliminary finals coming up Sunday afternoon at Horizon Stadium in Rockhampton Rugby League, covering it thanks to Club Parkhurst. Four huge games to see who progresses through to the grand final tomorrow week. And we'll be broadcasting live at Horizon Stadium on grand final day. Can't wait. We'll check in with the president of Rockhampton Rugby League, Grantley Jack, in the next 20 minutes. But 4RO and Event Cinemas Rockhampton have got together to present the Seniors Morning Teas. 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So next Wednesday morning, I'll be going along to Event Cinemas. I'll be presenting the opening of And Sons. 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You'll have the chance to win some double passes early next week to the Seniors Morning Tea, the screening of And Sons. 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
7: Good morning. Joseph Price with your local news. E-scooter and e-bike behaviour will be on police's radar this Queensland Road Safety Week. It follows a crash this week between a car and an e-bike at Bursica that left a teenage rider in hospital with serious injuries. Superintendent Mark Burgess says it's not just young people using the devices.
8: The demographic on use depends on the type of device, but certainly I see a spread of ages, and our enforcement activities have not been restricted to young people.
7: More than 160 programs are being funded by the state to help more than 5,000 job seekers gain skills for the workplace. The Skilling Queenslanders for Work initiative aims to provide people with the experience and qualifications needed for employment, with MREL Limited supporting 32 young people in Rockhampton. Employment and Training Minister Ros Bates says it's helping youths get ready for the real world.
4: These funds are going to make sure that young people are trained and so they get a real job. MREL provide the stability and safe environment for youth who have disengaged to learn so that they can go on and get a real job and benefit their community.
7: The Mount Morgan community has been thanked for water conservation efforts. Earlier this week, locals were asked to limit water consumption to help recover local water reserves following recent firefighting operations. The community's strong response has allowed reservoir levels to restore and residents and businesses can now return to normal water use. Restrictions remain in place, however, for water trucks accessing water from council hydrants. And Yeppoon's being made safer, with more CCTV being installed along James Street and Normanby Street. The state government has partnered with Livingston Shire Council to help boost the safety of the business precinct. Mayor Adam Bellows says the cameras will be strategically placed at three new locations to maximise coverage of foot traffic and retail frontages.
1: National News now.
9: Hey, I'm Brooke Seychelle. A senior Labor MP says Anthony Albanese needs to be judged on his work as a politician and not one appearance on a podcast. The PM has overnight admitted he shouldn't have made sexual comments about Kylie Minogue or the melons he received as a gift from the Japanese PM on a show. Pat Conroy telling Nine, it's time we all move on.
10: Well, the Prime Minister has made it clear that he regrets doing the show and he's human like everyone else.
9: A bitter power struggle inside the Liberals is escalating, with federal officials weighing into a possible takeover of the party's South Australian branch. It follows concerns over right-wing Senator Alex Antic's growing influence over the party. Overseas, the British PM says the security arrangements for Harry and Meghan are a private matter as the Prince's family prepares to move back to the UK. And for those worried that Australia's state and federal governments have racked up a collective $1 trillion worth of debt, the US national debt figures have been released this morning. They're 56.5 trillion Aussie dollars in the red.
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9: Penrith has ended the Storm's hopes of a finals berth at Amy Park last night. For the Panthers, the win sees them jump to the top of the NRL table. Coach Ivan Cleary, though, wasn't too happy with some of the ref decisions, which saw three of his players sin-binned.
11: The big calls, because they make a huge difference and had a huge impact on the possession and field position, and trying to defend all that with like 12 men for a lot of the game, a lot of the second half, 11 for a while there too. So, yeah, it makes it difficult.
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0: Mostly sunny today for Rocky. Light winds becoming easterly 15 to 20 in the morning, then becoming light in the late afternoon. Just watching those flags in front of the courthouse. Just hanging in the breeze. So it's a little bit breezy outside. On the Capricorn Coast, southeasterlies 10 to 15 knots, seas to a metre. UV index today, 8, which is very high. So cover up in the sun. 26 the top for Rockhampton. Gladstone getting to 24 today. Billawheeler 27. Yeppoon around 22. Currently sitting on 16 degrees in Rockhampton. 17 already in Gladstone. It's around 15.5 in Yeppoon and 11 degrees in Billawheeler.
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0: Massive weekend this weekend at Horizon Stadium. Tomorrow afternoon, the Capras' last home game of the season, taking on the Pride. That game at 5 o'clock tomorrow afternoon. And then four preliminary finals across all four grades on Sunday at Horizon Stadium in Rockhampton Rugby League. We're going to catch up with the president of Rockhampton Rugby League, Grantley Jack, this half hour here on 994RO. But first of all, let's see if we can reveal what this is. The 4RO Perry's IGA Secret Sound. It's a sound that Luke hears at his place all the time. Remember, he's got kids. A couple of kids. There you go. And it's also a sound that was said during the last, all the calls that we took during the last 4RO Perry's IGA Secret Sound. Somebody said this, or a couple of people said it multiple times. And it is recorded in one of the Perry stores, Wandle Dean Street, Yeppoon. 49227990 to play to win the jackpot. To spend at Perry's on the Boodles Big Breakfast on 994RO.

0: is back and sounding better than ever. The 4RO Perry's IGA Secret Sound. Thanks to Perry's IGA, Dean Street, Wandle and Yeppoon.
1: Here we go. We've got some clues to work with now. And, of course, we've got this up our sleeve. There it is. The 4RO Perry's IGA Secret Sound as we go to the phones with Laurie this morning. G'day, Laurie.
2: Good morning, Aaron. How are you?
1: Good, mate. You must be pretty happy. You're off to a good start with the 4RO footy tipping competition too. Thanks to the Coco Brew, you got a win over Robins straight up last night.
2: Mate, I turned it off to another channel to watch when it was 22-0 down, mate. Yeah. So what was it?
1: Oh, 22-10, I think it finished up. The Storm looked like they were coming back, but just could never get over the Panthers. So, yeah, you won that one pretty easily.
2: Panthers think they can get away with everything, mate.
1: Yeah, well, you got that right. They certainly push the limits, let's put it that way.
2: Every game, mate, they play.
1: You're right. I was watching them last night. They're offside constantly, but they're just on the edge of the rules. Anyway, mate, let's do this. What do you think the 4RO Perry's IGA Secret Sound is?
2: Tearing paper or plastic off, mate.
1: Tearing paper or plastic off?
2: In the deli, mate.
1: Yeah, I know where you're going. Yeah, plenty of people said that during the last one. You're right. But not that one, Laurie.
2: Okay then, mate.
1: Thank you. Let's take another call this morning. 4RO, g'day. Who's this? Hello, who have I got?
3: Oh, hi, it's Carmel.
1: Hello, Carmel. What do you think the 4RO Perry's IGA Secret Sound is?
3: I think it's ripping off a straw from a popper.
1: Yes, you've got it.
3: Oh,
1: wow. That is it. Yes, absolutely, which was said a stack of times during the last one. And when I was out recording, I went, wow, yes, a few people said that. It's a great sound. And it is ripping off the straw from a popper. Hey, good job, Carmel.
3: Oh, thank you.
1: Stay there. I'll get some more details.
3: Thanks.
1: Well done. Good job. Yes, revealing the 4RO Perry's IGA Secret Sound and picking up $190 to spend at Perry's IGA, Wandle Dean Street in Yeppoon. Here it is again. Yes, plenty of people said it last time, and I thought, what a great sound. Tearing the straw off the side of a popper. Good job, Carmel. The 4RO Perry's IGA Secret Sound means we'll have a brand new one on Monday morning. 8:15. Thanks to Perry's IGA, Wandle Dean Street in Yeppoon.
0: It's the biggest secret in town, but don't keep it to yourself. If you know what it is, tell us, and you could be spending up big at Perry's IGA, Wandle Dean Street or Yeppoon. It's the 4RO Perry's IGA Secret Sound. And right now, it sounds like this. Yes, the 4RO Perry's IGA Secret Sound. Spread the word. Weekday mornings after 8 and again after 5 each afternoon. Thanks to Perry's IGA, Wandle Dean Street and Yeppoon. On the talk of Central Queensland, 990 4RO.
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0: The talk of Central Queensland 994RO, and it's the penultimate round of the Rockhampton Rugby League this weekend. Preliminary finals right across the day at Horizon Stadium on Sunday. Let's catch up with the president of Rockhampton Rugby League, Grantley Jack. Good morning to you.
1: Good morning, Aaron. How are you?
0: Mate, it feels like only a couple of weeks ago we were previewing the season.
1: Well, here we are. We're nearly at the end. We're at the pointy end of the season now. We've got quite an interesting competition coming to fruition, mate, with the preliminary finals at Horizon Stadium this weekend.
0: How good is it being at Horizon Stadium? And I guess you could look at this as a sort of dress rehearsal for the big one in a week's time.
1: It is, mate. We're just here currently loading the cold rooms and getting ready for the weekend and hoping we get bumper crowds. And we've kept it. Adults are $6, pensioners and students are $3, and children 12 and under are obviously free. So there's no reason why you shouldn't come down on Sunday, mate. It's going to be pretty good.
0: That's a family day out for $20.
1: Yeah.
0: Well
1: pretty
0: done.
1: Cheap.
0: Well, let's talk about the action on the field, because we know Horizon Stadium, it's fantastic. And for anybody who hasn't been there, it's a great opportunity to get along and watch some great footy. Starting with the NRG Industrial A-Grade Premiership, we've got the two teams battling it out to take on Rocky Brothers in the grand final, Emu Park and Yeppoon. We just love this. Every time they take to the field, we get something special, don't we?
1: Yeah, it's the battle of the coast, the battle of the Capricorn Coast there. Emu Park just beat them a couple of weeks ago, and it was very close toward the end. So they've got a young side at Yeppoon, so it'll be interesting to see how they go against the Parkies. They're pretty well seasoned now. So I don't know. There's a few players back for Yeppoon that have been out injured. It's going to be an interesting game.
0: Well, it'd be interesting to see how Emu Park respond, because they had Brothers at one stage last week.
1: Yeah, well, that's true. It's hard to say. It depends on the day and who's a good boy and who doesn't get sent off or something like that, because there's going to be a lot of motion in this game. And I think if they can play cleanly, I think Emu Park can get the chocolates, but never underestimate those ponies.
0: Absolutely. Going through the rest of the day, of course, there's four games of preliminary finals. The Intersport Yeppoon Women's, what can we expect?
1: Well, you've got Rocky Brothers up against North Chargers. So, mate, again, Rocky Brothers have got a strong side there. But well, North are here, so, there's every chance that they can do it. But, again, mate, it's going to depend on the day. That was the first game of the day as well. So the girls are going to be right up for it. So we'll see how it goes. But I think Rocky Brothers will probably pick them.
0: This is the great thing about the day. I mean, you expect plenty of people to turn up for that match and then stay for the all four games. It'll just be a terrific afternoon.
1: Yeah, I think so. The women's game certainly evolved up here, and it's amazing to watch how athletic and mate, they actually play a really clean game. There's no holding down they want to play footy.
0: Yeah, absolutely.
1: And there's no holding down in the ruck. There's no wrestle. It's actually, I never thought I'd say it, but it's pretty entertaining, pure rugby league, if you know what I mean.
0: Yeah, absolutely. The Granger Contracting under-19s. This has been such a good competition. You must be so happy with the young talent that's coming through.
1: Well, the up-and-comers, and a lot of those 19s players have played up a lot this year in all of the clubs. So, look, I think the Wallabies have been pretty good all year, and they should be pretty proud of themselves to have a Gladstone side in this competition, because they are the future, and hopefully those Wallabies boys can stay together and consistently go through into the reserves and A's.
0: Well, that's a good game. And then the Rod North and Sons Coach Division Reserves.
1: Well, that's Emu Park and Valleys, another Gladstone side come through. So I think they might be a bit depleted, but they might get some of their 19s for the Emu Park side. Mate, I'm tipping the Valleys boys here.
0: be great to see a Gladstone side there on grand final day. Looks like there could be a couple.
1: Yeah, well, as I said, mate, anything can happen on the day. It's rugby league, so we'll just wait and see.
0: All right, well, a fantastic day at Aurizon Stadium on Sunday for preliminary finals ahead of the grand final next weekend. Now, we did have a chat a couple of weeks ago about the corporate packages available for grand final day. How are they going?
1: Yeah, I'm pleased you mentioned it. I think all the corporate suites are sold, and the $150 tickets are selling, Humantics, or I think it's called.
0: Humantics,
1: get on the Rocky Rustlers website. $150 gets you entry to the corporate area, your beer and spirits for the day, and food. I don't think you're going to get better value. If you go down to the pub, you can spend $150 pretty easily.
0: Yep.
1: I think, and to watch footy, I reckon you're getting the games for free, and the food and booze package is the icing on the cake.
0: Well said. Well, we're looking forward to the games this Sunday and then grand final day, where we'll be broadcasting live. Can't wait, mate. Enjoy the footy this weekend, and we'll see you next weekend.
1: I will, Aaron. Mate, if anybody, you know, if you haven't been to Aurizon, come down and have a look. It's quite an impressive venue now, and I think that this is where rugby league should be in central Queensland, and this will become the home of rugby league in central Queensland.
0: Absolutely. Good stuff. Just go to Humantics for more details or the Rocky Rustlers Facebook page. We do cover Rockhampton Rugby League thanks to Club Parkhurst. Granley, thanks, mate. Have a good day.
1: Thank you, Aaron. Cheers, mate.
0: Granley Jack, president of Rockhampton Rugby League on 994RO.
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2: Good morning. Joseph Price with your local news. More than 5,000 people will be upskilled as part of the state's Skilling Queenslanders for Work program. Ignite Your Opportunities will support 40 people across Rockhampton and Gladstone as part of the plan to help secure stable work. Employment and Training Minister Ros Bates says it's an important initiative to help give back to the community.
3: It's important that we have the skills and training in the regions so that we can grow our own and that people can give back to their own community, be here with their loved ones and get a real skill.
2: Mount Morgan's water conservation efforts have been successful with reservoir levels restored. Earlier this week, locals were asked to limit water consumption to help recover local water reserves following recent firefighting operations. The community's strong response has allowed reservoir levels to restore and residents and businesses can now return to normal water use. Restrictions remain in place for water trucks accessing water from council hydrants. More CCTV is being installed in Yeppoon to boost safety of the business precinct. Three multi-head CCTV cameras will be put in along James Street and the easternmost block of Normanby Street in the town centre. And Rockhampton's looking for its next binfluencer. The council-run competition looks to recognise residents who are leading the way when it comes to recycling correctly. Waste and Recycling Councillor Shane Latcham tells us what an ideal binfluencer looks like.
4: A person who takes down their yellow-lidded recycle bin down for curbside collection on the correct day, every fortnight, and their recyclable material in the bin needs to be clean, it needs to be sorted loosely, and also the lids need to be taken off the containers, and as well as that, to not have plastic bags in there.
2: The competition is open until October 9th with an entry form found on Council's website.
1: National News now.
5: Hey, I'm Brooke Seychelle. The Swans CEO has responded to the PM's criticism of the AFL over its handling of the crisis that's engulfed the club this week. Matthew Pavlich has told reporters the club's done all it could.
6: The AFL haven't acted. We've acted. We've taken really a quick but methodical approach to sanction our players on the basis of our standards and behaviours.
5: Meanwhile, the opposition agrees with the PM after Anthony Albanese admitted he needed to do better. The PM admits he shouldn't have gone on a podcast in which he made sexual remarks about Kylie Minogue and commented on the melons he was gifted by his Japanese counterpart. Deputy Liberal leader Jane Hume has told Seven he should say sorry to the Japanese leader.
7: He sounded like a grubby, leery old man and he should apologise to the Japanese Prime Minister, the first female Japanese Prime Minister in history. He just needs to apologise to her. Why is this so hard?
5: And South Korea says several ballistic missiles have been fired into the sea by North Korea. Just days after it was announced, South Korea would scale back its military drills with the United States.
1: Harvey Norman Computers. 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
5: The Suns have finished the AFL season on a high, downing the Saints by 23 points at Marvel last night to kick off the final round of the home and away season. Meanwhile, the Melbourne Storm's NRL finals hopes are now over, losing to the Panthers 22-14 at Amy Park last night. And the Aussie cricketers will go through their final preparations in Mackay today, ahead of tomorrow's second test against Bangladesh. That's the latest in news and sport.
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8: Mostly sunny at a top of 26 degrees today for Rockhampton. Looking pretty good across the weekend too. Tops around 27. Tomorrow's partly cloudy. Sunday, slight chance of a shower. Looks like it's more likely early next week. Currently sitting on close to 18 degrees for Rockhampton. It's 19 degrees in Gladstone, 17 in Yeppoon and 13 right now in Billawila. But we'll get more when we catch up with Mike Griffin soon.
1: Starting your day in the biggest way possible. 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
8: Mike Griffin soon, thanks to Thinkwater. Also Pacey's Poem, thanks to West Rocky Hardware. That last thought for us for the week. And not too far away on this day, thanks to Move Mobility. But first, let's do this.
1: It's like the argument over whether pineapple goes on a pizza. Anchovies or no anchovies. 4ROs. Clash of the Chords. Thanks to Antonio's Express. Pizza for pizza lovers. Musgrave Street.
8: Looking forward to finding out in just a moment who's won the pizza prize this week. Thanks to Antonio's Express. Someone's going to get to choose from over 40 varieties of pizzas at Antonio's. All as delicious as the last and the next. And of course, the pastas and the new recipe ribs and the chicken wings and the salads. Jeff, where does it stop?
9: It doesn't. Yeah, we modify everything to suit what you want. That's not a problem. And yeah, variety's a spice of life, isn't it?
8: It is. That's right. How are you? How's your week been?
9: Very busy week again. Yeah, it's never ending. Unfortunately, we've had a few staff away with sports, which puts a bit more pressure on the other staff. But that's okay. We all survive.
8: That's right. And they're all happy. They all love working there. They love their pizza, so they get into it, don't they?
9: They do. They pick on me. They give me a hard time, pick on my baldy head, all of that sort of stuff. And it's like an overgrown family having a lot of fun.
8: Good.
9: It's great.
8: I want to ask you about your lasagna, because this is relatively new. You've been talking a bit about it, but it's just become a hit, hasn't it?
9: It is. Our lasagnas are very, very popular. And we mix it up with some of our secret sauces on top and underneath it and around it. And, it just gives that a lovely, simple feed like lasagna. It gives it that big lift and it gives you a bit of a kick. And they're definitely filling as well.
8: I love all your pasta sauces. I mean, they're recipes made in store. You don't ship anything in. It's all beautiful made in store. And you take so much care.
9: We do, yeah. They're quite tricky to mix. You've really got to have your wits about you, but my beautiful wife is amazing at it. She does it like nothing, but I struggle. But no, they are incredible sauces, and they take a long time to cook to get them right, and wow, they're amazing. It pays off. The hard work always pays off.
8: Oh, I feel like lasagna now. I just want a big bowl of lasagna.
9: Yeah, it's terrible cooking it because it always smells so good.
8: All right, we'll get in across the weekend to Antonio's Express. Pizza, pasta, ribs and more in Musgrave Street. Enjoy the lasagna. Mate, I've been craving your ribs, so I'll definitely be in for some of the ribs this weekend too.
9: Yes, we'll be cooking more again this morning because they keep flying out the window. Our ribs are always very, very popular.
8: Absolutely. All right, well, let's find out who's won the pizza prize this week.
9: I'd like to congratulate the lovely Gordon Ryan. Congratulations, Gordon, and I can't wait to see you at some stage and take you through our menu and give you some scrumptious food.
8: Fantastic. You know what we should have spoken about? We should have spoken about chicken wings, because the two fun novelty songs this morning were bird-related. We had Rockin' Robin by Bobby Day up against Chirpy Chirpy Cheep Cheep by Middle of the Road. Should have been talking chicken wings.
9: We should have been, yeah. They're a sneaky little quiet achiever. And did Chirpy Chick Chick win?
8: It did. It got across the line pretty convincingly in the end too.
9: Oh, good.
8: Here it is.
9: Excellent.
8: On 4RO's Clash of the Chords, thanks to Antonio's Express. Jeff, catch you across the weekend.
9: You have a great day and a better weekend.
8: Thanks, mate. Jeff from Antonio's. Yeah, middle of the road here on 4RO.

On 994RO, when we need to know what's happening with the weather, we turn to Mike Griffin. Thanks to Thinkwater for everything water, irrigation and pumping. Think Thinkwater.

0: Fishing's just a part of life in CQ. 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
1: Hi, it's August 21st, the day in 1961 when the song was released that would go on to become Motown's first number one, Please Mr. Postman by the Marvelettes. People for the Ethical Treatment of Animals was founded on this day in 1980.
2: When PETA started, we were mocked because we're forever pushing the envelope.
1: It's the anniversary of the premiere of one of the biggest box office hits of the late 80s, Dirty Dancing.
3: Dirty Dancing, starring Patrick Swayze, Jennifer Grey.
1: Do you remember when NASA lost the Mars Observer in 1993? Cost around $800 million.
4: Somewhere in space tonight, Observer remains silent. America's first mission to Mars in 17 years is in jeopardy.
1: And a memorable Olympic moment from 2004 when the Australian 4x100-metre medley relay team of Gian Rooney, Liesl Jones, Patria Thomas and Jodie Henry smashed the world record at the Athens Games.
5: Yes! Victory! The United States second and the Australians have broken the world record!
1: To the birthday, 60s hitmaker Jackie DeShannon is 85.
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7: That rhythm. 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
1: Special celebration for actress Kim Catterall, the Sex and the City star, is 70.
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1: Essendon great Darren Buick celebrates his 59.
9: Darren Buick has kicked his second in 2 minutes.
1: Champion jockey Glenn Boss is 57, rode Maccabi Diva to victory in those three memorable Melbourne Cups.
10: When I let the shackles go on her, it was just an amazing turn of speed.
1: St Kilda legend Robert Harvey turns 55, played 383 games for the Saints. Former Test batsman Simon Cadditch is 51.
11: That'll do it. What a year it's been for Simon Cadditch.
1: And milestone celebration for the fastest man in the world, Usain Bolt, is 40.
12: Bolt! Usain Bolt storming through 9.64!
1: Finally, Kenny Rogers was born on this day in 1938. The country music star and actor passed away in 2020 at the age of 81.
13: There'll be time enough for counting when the dealing's done.
1: Remembering Kenny Rogers on August 21st.
0: A big start to the day. The 4RO Boodles Big Breakfast on the talk of Central Queensland. 990 4RO.
1: Morning, it's 12 to 9. Pacey's poem still to come before we get to 9 o'clock. Thanks to West Rocky Hardware. Had a bit of trouble getting hold of Mike Griffin. Got him now.
0: On 990 4RO, when we need to know what's happening with the weather, we turn to Mike Griffin. Thanks to Thinkwater for everything water, irrigation and pumping. Thinkwater.
1: Mike Griffin, good morning.
14: G'day, mates. Yeah, a little bit cool this morning. We've had quite a lot of wind outside. I'm just talking to Rod Sweeney early this morning in the Hamilton Island yacht races. They've had gusts over 36 kilometres per hour during the week. And no, not kilometres, but knots up to that 60 kilometres per hour. Mm. And the winds are dropping off slowly today, and they can sail a decent race.
1: Yeah, it's been a very windy right throughout the week, but looking like it's not too bad for the weekend, which is good.
14: Well, it's a bit tricky this weekend. We're coming into spring now. What happens, we have the pressure gradient along the coast. Because it's winter, it's really tight in the morning and the winds pick up. And we had the SMLOSH, the Slosh showers that cut onto Sam Hill, and they did get into early in the week. We got 17 millimetres down at Yeppoon.
1: Yeah.
14: That's how come. But we are looking at probably one or two of these little funny showers coming through late Sunday for the coast, and they'll get on to Rocky probably late or early Sunday for the coast, and then I'll get into Rocky in the afternoon. So we might get a little shower if we're lucky, sir, because the pressure gradient has been pretty strong. But the thing is with the pressure gradient, it eases off tomorrow. So it means a good chance, guys, getting out and enjoying the water, but it shuts very quickly on Sunday.
1: Oh, really?
14: Right around to the south, and then we start kicking up a shower and a big squally shower. So stay off the water Sunday.
1: Okay, so Saturday's that window of opportunity.
14: Saturday's the window and Sunday's no window.
1: Window is shut. All right.
14: Window shut, yes.
1: What about, there was the mention of some fog or some mist around?
14: Yeah, there has been a little bit of mist this morning in northern, but once the winds drop off on Saturday, we might see a little bit of fog around in the morning, but mainly

0: missed. Shall I miss sitting low and then coming up? But the best chance of fog is when the pressures ease off on Wednesday, and we look like we could have a decent fog on Wednesday and maybe Thursday. A double dip early hours of the morning. So be very careful early hours of the morning, which means it could be good for the boaties. If you want to get out on Wednesday, Thursday, shouldn't be too bad out in the water.
1: Okay. It's just there is so much on this weekend and for the next couple of weekends too, plenty of events. So the weather's looking all right, isn't it?
0: It's a little bit tricky. It all depends what you want to do. If you the Broncos want to go down to
1: Canberra,
0: what's it, ACT Canberra?
1: Yes.
0: Guess what they're going to be playing in?
1: Oh, don't tell me. Their score will probably be about the same as the temperature.
0: 8 degrees.
1: Yes.
0: 8 degrees.
1: There you go.
0: So they'll be pretty frozen down there. So I don't know if they're going to win against the Raiders.
1: The Broncos to score eight points in 8 degrees tonight. There's my tip.
0: Right. 8 points, 8 degrees.
1: Yeah, there you go. What else have you got going on?
0: Mate, I just listened to a talk at the Rotary Club last night. Brad Bauer, who was in Vietnam, gave a story on Harry Smith and how he 108 Anzacs went up against 2,000 Viet Cong NVG or Northern Vietnam regulars, and guess who won?
1: Yep, the battle of Long Tu.
0: The weather, the storm turned up at the right time and helped them get through. And if they didn't have a storm, they had a mist, which is about half a metre deep, and guys were calling around on top of each other. Australians were calling on top of them, and they didn't know who they were.
1: Yeah.
0: They couldn't tell because of the heavy rain, and they're all full of mud and dirt. All their uniforms look the same.
1: No, fascinating stories.
0: Incredible thing. But anyway, they were lucky they had the artillery there. The weather turned up at the right time and saved the day, and Harry Smith was the long-term hero. There you go.
1: I tell you what, very dry at the moment. I mean, you just mentioned showers and storms. I mean, if we get even a couple of mils in the gauge, it'd be terrific. But it's just so dry around the region. That's what everyone's talking about.
0: It is super dry. It's one of the driest springs we've had. Winters we've had on record.
1: Yeah,
0: it has been slightly drier in the past, but this is in the top three. And if we don't. And once the temperatures get up over 30, which will start happening Thursday, Friday, it'll be interesting during the week. We'll get our 30 degrees. It'll be pretty warm. The temperatures, the pressure gradient eases off. Temperatures warm up. It means that if we get a fire, it'll be very hard to put out. So I'm suggesting everybody and Kevin Butler down in Blaisdell, Victoria, they're going hard for this 9-kilogram extinguisher.
1: Mm.
0: Get one. They reckon that's the best buy. And if you have an initial fire, it has a chance of putting it out straight away. Rather than let it burn, but if you carry one around, you have a chance of being a fire hero.
1: Yeah, I know there's a few people talking about that. That is good. All right, wrap it up for us. What are you looking forward to this weekend?
0: I did hear, did you see the NRL last night?
1: Yes, I did, yes.
0: Brian Taylor, three tries.
1: Brilliant.
0: Second most try scorer for the Panthers ever on record.
1: Mm.
0: And I'm going to be watching the footy. The Pies will be playing the NRL, the AFL down in Melbourne. And I don't think they're going to have a chance against the... who are they playing? The Lions.
1: The Lions,
0: the
1: yes.
0: Lions look like they'll be playing off in the grand final with Fremantle. And guess who's going to win the Brownlow medal?
1: Tell me.
0: His name is ND.
1: ND.
0: No, Nick Dacos.
1: Oh, okay. All right. That's your tip for the Brownlow.
0: All the awards down in Melbourne, all these awards is in front by 10 points. So he's been a stand. And if you ever get a chance of watching the footy over the weekend, if he's playing, I don't know, they might rest him. But get a chance, watch this guy. He's incredible.
1: Brilliant. Will
0: do. They put tags on him. And they can't. And he just runs and steps, pushes off him, and away he goes.
1: He knows his stuff. Mike Griffin, you know, we talk to him about weather, but he knows everything. Mate, you have a terrific weekend. Enjoy your weekend.
0: So the best. All the very best. And we've got bowls on Friday afternoon, this afternoon, if you want to come down and have a quiet beer and enjoy yourself.
1: Terrific. Thanks, legend. Mike Griffin, thanks to Think Water on 4RO.

0: 94.0. That's it for the Boodles Big Breakfast for another week. The last thought goes to Bob Pacey.
1: It's Pacey's Poem. Let's get Bob Pacey's view on a topical issue. Thanks to West Rocky Hardware. All your hardware needs on the south side of Rocky.
2: I had to drop my car off for a service last week and decided to take advantage of the government's 50-cent bus fares and catch the bus home until it was ready. But just looking at the people on the bus sitting staring at their mobile phones, especially the school kids. The rows of silent faces wash past me in the street, but daunting looks and grimaces prevail. No knowing glance or greeting, no smile or g'day mate, for in the city life follows a different trail. They hurry at their business because they need to make a quid to keep the banks from knocking at their door. But they forget to stop and smell the roses for a while, for they're infected by just living's deadly spore. The children stand alone in silence waiting for the bus, taking them to learn from the city dweller's book. Staring at their mobile phones, they just don't realise the world that's out there if they take the time to look. Somewhere there are loved ones, the purpose of their toil, who will greet them with a smile when home they come. But they hide behind the barriers that they've built up over time, and they don't emerge from their cocoon for anyone.
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7: Good morning. Joseph Price with your local news. As part of Queensland Road Safety Week, local police will be ensuring locals riding e-scooters and e-bikes are being safe. Just this week, a teenage boy suffered serious injuries after a collision with a car at Bursaka. Superintendent Mark Burgess says changes to e-mobility device laws have led to fewer people using them.
8: We have seen an anecdotal reduction in the use of EMDs and scooters. Since the change to legislation, I think people are making responsible decisions and opting not to use those type of vehicles on our road network.
7: A helping hand to get more than 5,000 people work ready across the state. The latest round of the Skilling Queenslanders for Work program will help 166 projects provide practical training, workplace experience and a clear pathway into work. It includes Ignite Your Opportunities, who will support 40 people across Gladstone and Rockhampton with construction and workplace qualifications. Shaping Futures program manager April Ibbotson says the program gives youth a second chance at a future after school.
9: Not everybody gets a second chance, and for a lot of our young people, and we're looking at early ages too, this gives them a second chance. School's not everything, I'm sorry. Some people don't fit, or they haven't had the foundations or the family support or community support to be able to stay at school.
7: And a chance for Rockhampton's best recyclers to be recognised. Council's Binfluencer competition is back, looking to shine a light on locals who have good recycling habits. Last year's August Binfluencer competition winner, Catherine Summers, with these tips for this year's entrants.
10: I get into the habit of making sure that I rinse my recyclables straight away in the kitchen, and then we do have some sorting buckets in our garage, just small black bins that we use to separate out our waste and our recycling, and that way we can keep it in there before we actually take it out to our yellow and red littered bins.
7: Entries close on October 9th.
1: National News now.
11: Hey, I'm Brooke Seychelle. The federal government is defending its spending as our nation's overall debt soars past $1 trillion for the first time ever. Health Minister Mark Butler telling Seven, on a global scale, we're actually doing okay.
12: This is a big headline number. There's no question about it. We also need to put it in international context. Our debt is much lower than other countries we compare ourselves to.
11: The Sydney Swans chief says the club won't be defined by this week's allegations stemming from the behaviour of some players at the team's Melbourne hotel, although Matthew Pavlich admits their actions were a failure.
13: You know, failure's not fatal. Everyone makes mistakes. These are significant mistakes from a bunch of our players, but that won't define us. And it's the courage to continue that counts, and we get the opportunity this weekend.
11: And a feathered friend has caused a flurry in Brisbane after police were called to reports of a possible intruder in a home, only to discover it was a magpie that flew in through an open window.
1: Denture Solutions. Dentures so comfortable, you'll forget you even have them. 994RO, your sport now.
11: For the first time in 16 years, the Melbourne Storm has missed out on the NRL finals after losing to Penrith last night. Players also formed a guard of honour for Tui Kamikamika, who medically retired from the NRL before the match after suffering a stroke earlier this year.
14: He laced his boots on and went out and played. He'd give it his all. He'd give it his all. I'd say he's been one of the best clubmen that I've ever seen, you know, coaching and playing. I couldn't give him a bigger rap than that.
11: That's Storm coach Craig Bellamy there.
1: 4RO's Community File for Harvey Norman Furniture and Bedding.
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0: Mostly sunny today across Capricornia. Right now sitting on 19 degrees in Rockhampton and Yeppoon, 20 in Gladstone, 18 in Billow.
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13: They're excited and stuff like that. The fractures inside Parliament, I think, are starting to show the pressure is on, because the polling shows that 70% of Australians don't want the current government returned on a primary vote anyway, and about the same number don't want Pauline Hanson, and then about 80% of people don't want the opposition. The whole thing's a bit of a mess. There's been explosive fights over gambling, advertising, and the bans. There's obviously the big showdown on the ballooning NDIS. The government's facing a lot of pressure on a lot of sides. There's even been one coalition backbencher out of Queensland now threatening to cross the floor over a highly controversial private members bill. We'll get into that in some detail. But meanwhile, I think the big story, none of us should miss this, is that we have now reached that point. We've got a national at the federal level, and I think a similar amount if you add all the state governments together, a national gross debt officially crossed the eye-watering $1 trillion milestone.

0: the forecast was just going to keep growing and growing and growing unless something was done. And the government's realised, look, unless we do something to cut spending here, it's going to lose its social licence. So there's a lot of fraud, a lot of people unhappy with how that's working. So the Labor and the Coalition have struck this deal to cut $37 billion from the program over 4 years, remove around 240,000 participants. The Coalition was able to wedge the government to remove the so-called widow's tax loophole, which would have affected negative gearing arrangements for widows and divorcees. So it's an interesting thing. It's going to be difficult too in the implementation because, you know, a lot of people are going to move on to state-based programs. In Queensland, they haven't really agreed to the Thriving Kids yet. So it's going to be interesting to see if they're able to get it down to the level in which they want to. In a sense, it was a bit of a no-brainer for the Coalition. I mean, they can't really be seen as a party that's going to restrict spending.
1: No.
0: It's certainly against their philosophy. And also, if they do return to government, it's not an issue they want to be dealing with.
1: No.
0: But it's very, very difficult. You're right. These things are very expensive to implement. In the past, these things often blow out. And concerningly, a lot of the cuts to the NDIS are part of the savings we're supposed to have in the next few years. So if they can't get that right, you know, those deficits have the risk of ballooning.
1: Good on you, Nelson. There's also, of course, the big moral issue. We'll talk about it a bit later on with Lou O'Brien introducing a private member's bill to deal with late-term abortion. It's had everything this week. It's been happening. Good on you, Nelson Scott, our Canberra correspondent, 133-882. Thanks to Watch the Smoke Alarms, 12 to 10.
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0: I got some notes, GB, just listening to the piece on BMD, the construction company. He said, look, I've worked for them on and off contract. I know a bit from the inside on union issues that he feels that the reports in media today, we've just reported it straight back, are the confected falsehoods to discredit their success, and which is the point I made. BMD need to account for this. But I do understand, GB, that the CFMEU were out to destroy them on that Centenary Bridge project. The whole thing is a mess. He wants me to sort out the truth from fiction before making generalisations. I can only but report what has been reported. And I thought the out, from my point of view, was to say BMD need to clean this up. But the ugliness in our entire construction sector is costing us all money. The cost of doing business going through the roof. 133-882, thanks to Watch Smoke Alarms. David's at Norman Park. Morning, David. Good to talk to you.
1: Good morning, Gary. Keep up the good work, mate.
0: Thank you, sir.
1: Got to agree with what Sean was saying about the resources tax, but the cost of doing business, as you just said, has just made it that difficult. I'm a retired farmer.
0: Mm.
1: And for farming and mining now, the cost of the inputs to produce is just got beyond, these poor farmers and the miners, the input costs are just that high that we can't compete. We're going to be a net importer of food by 2040. You know, it's just ridiculous. And the mining's going to go the same way. It's going to get that expensive that we can't afford to mine. So, these miners will pay a resources tax if we can get the cost of doing business down. Same with building. It's just ridiculous.
0: Hey, mate, that's kind of where I'm at. If we can lower the cost of government for people selling coffees, then maybe we will lower the cost of business for those who are digging stuff out of the ground. And then maybe we can say to them, and per ton, we want you to give us this. I think they'd pay that. They pay resource rent taxes in other places. I mean, they pay some here too, but it's at a modest rate to offset, as you rightly say, the cost of doing business, hiring people, payroll tax, you name it, it's all there built into every business.
1: Exactly, Gary, exactly.
0: Yeah, good man. All right, David, thank you for that call, 133-882. There are those. Helen says, Gary, is it true? Is it really true that they would touch my super? No, Paul Keating said they should consider nationalising super and sticking it into Centrelink accounts. So government officials, if that scenario followed, looking at the Argentinian example, would mean, you're going to pay yourself $200,000 a year out of your super, $100,000 a year out of your super. That's just too much. Government's judged that you should only get $40,000 a year. So they'll roll it into the Centrelink thing. Just another way of seizing assets. And Greg says, look, I'm nearly 70. I'm worried about them touching my super. Everybody should be. I'm not saying they are, but you should be worried. He said, I can't afford to pay myself super for the first 18 years. Couldn't afford in the first 18 years in business. And I've only been able to do it for the last 15 years. He said, I'm nearly 70. Some years the absolute minimum, some years the maximum allowed. I hope we get plenty of notice before he tries to get these grubby hands on it. And I'm not telling you what to do. I'm just simply saying the problem is very, very simple. Paul Keating belled the cat a couple of weeks ago. It's kind of gone a bit mute. Not much has been said. But I think if you look into what they did in Argentina in 2008, global financial crisis, can't trust the capital markets, can't trust free enterprise, government only can administer how much money you should have. This all feeds into this international nonsense of you'll own nothing but be happier. And if you think it's just an Australian line, it is happening all around the world in countries like ours, rich countries, relatively rich countries like ours. Government will decide how much of the money you have saved, how much of the assets you have that you can have. It's a very big debate in America where the debt is massive. No likelihood they're ever going to pay it off. There's a lot of complex stuff happening. Just putting it out there. Talk amongst your friends. Don't panic. Don't do anything in panic. 133-882 at 4 to 10.
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0: Well done to David at Norman Park. 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
16: It's 10 o'clock. Good morning. I'm Chloe Affleck. A lawyer acting for two of the women caught up in the Swans sex scandal says they fear for their safety and have gone into hiding. Police are investigating and five players have been stood down for breaching club standards. John Karantsis says more than five players were in the hotel room early on Monday morning. He says it's also alleged club officials were present.
17: With what has been alleged, these women were subjected to the most disgusting actions and behaviour I have ever heard about in my 28 years as a lawyer. And what they were subjected to, it is alleged, was demeaning, abhorrent, and simply not moral or acceptable.
16: The coach and captain of the Sydney Swans will front media this hour. Additional police patrols will be out in force in the Brookfield area this weekend following